0: It follows a public memorial service in Swansea and a private ceremony for family and friends. The Welsh singer, best known for the 80s number one Total Eclipse of the Heart, died last month, aged 75. Her friend Susie Quattro has been paying tribute.
1: You can't beat that, can you? I don't think there's anybody alive that doesn't love that song. Not just the song, the way she sang it. So I always say she sang it with balls. That's how you got to sing it.
0: And Great Britain and Northern Ireland finished second in the medal table as Amy Hunt made European Championships history in Birmingham. She became the first athlete to win four golds at a single meeting as part of the successful mixed 4x100-metre relay team. That's the latest. I'm Daisy Steele.
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5: Said the storm would never break, but I've seen you make a way. You turn the dark into the day, so all I gotta do is praise.

There is a trio of artists on Das, the crew at System Way alongside Kevin Weinbarger and also Yasmin Murray. It is called Miracles. You're on UCB1 Monday overnight show. It's Branford with you just on 5 minutes past 1 o'clock. Thank you so much for keeping me company through the night. Brian@ucb.co.uk. That's so you can check in and say hello. Coming up this hour, we'll have your night blessing and our UCB word for today. Now though, getting back to sounds with this, it's Josiah Queen alongside Brandon Lake, Can't Steal My Joy on UCB1.

You're on UCB One through the night. It's Brian Farr with you. 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

0: You're on UCB1 through the night on a Monday morning. It's Brian Farr with you. Time now to have our UCB word for today. And this morning, it's a focus on how me and you can be working together with God. Have a listen.
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2: Have a cooperative spirit. A cooperative spirit will become your norm once you embrace the fact that you plant seeds for your own success when you support others. Take the case of Paul and Apollos. Some of the Christians at Corinth felt they had to choose sides as to which one to follow, despite the fact that they preached the same gospel. Paul took them to task for their carnal attitudes. He wrote, "One of you says, I belong to Paul, and another says, I belong to Apollos. When you say things like this, you are acting like people of the world. Is Apollos important? No. Is Paul important? No. We are only servants of God who helped you believe. Each one of us did the work God gave us to do. I planted the seed and Apollos watered it. But God is the one who made it grow. So the one who plants is not important, and the one who waters is not important. Only God, who makes things grow, is important. We are God's workers working together." That's 1 Corinthians 3, verses 4 to 9. In an attempt to blow out others' light so that their own lights can shine, some ministers make disparaging remarks about other ministries, and it's such a turnoff to both believers and non-believers. Paul's primary objective was to spread the gospel, and he wanted to make sure that no minister was hindered from doing so. In his letter to Titus, he encouraged believers to give Apollos their full support. Titus 3 verse 13 reads, "Do everything you can to help Apollos." Such a request could emanate only from a secure heart. So the word for today is, have a cooperative spirit.
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You're on Used to Be One Overnight Show. It's Brian Farr with you. Thank you so much for keeping me company. Now, the next Foundation Day event for leaders in our community is happening on Thursday, the 29th of October. So you have plenty of time to book in. And guest speaker on the day will be Bishop Donald Bolt. So if you're a leader, or maybe you know a leader, that they need some time to recharge those spiritual batteries, why not join us on this very special day? 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

Rachel Purcell and New Name on UCB One Monday Overnight Show. It's Brian Farr with you right now. Let's take a listen to new music on the playlist. And this next track is from Nikita and it's called All For You.

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0: This is Used to Be One Through the Night. It's Branfo with you. Thank you so much for keeping me company. Now, for the next few minutes, me and you have an opportunity just to meditate on what God might be saying to us. This is our night blessing. And as you listen to this, I'd encourage you just to quiet yourself, quiet your mind, and just think. Think about how God walks with you in every season.
1: We need the gift of faith when we feel it least. If your heart feels fragile tonight, may you be reminded that God is able to hold you safe.

Whatever choices you need to make, may you place God at the center of your thinking, and may God guide you

And that was a reading from Danielle, based on Reverend Malcolm Duncan's Night Blessing series of texts. And to find out more about him and his work, head on over to his website, malcolmduncan.co.uk, and we'll have another Night Blessing for you, same time tomorrow.

Rachel Nemiroff and Healing Begins on UCB1. We're heading towards our 2 o'clock news, but don't go anywhere. After two, we're going to check in with our 10-minute Bible Talks. Now though, bringing you, me and everyone else to news, this is Young Oceans, now playing on UCB1.

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1: From the Sky News Centre at 2. As cooler weather arrives, more residents forced to leave their properties by the Stourbridge wildfires are returning home. 13 households that were partially damaged by the flames have been able to see what's left. 19 homes were totally destroyed. West Midlands Fire Service's Chief Fire Officer Simon Toohill says the whole community has been working hard to support those affected.
2: Colleagues from Dudley Metropolitan Council opened up rest centres and they've been looking after the residents. It's been a true multi-agency effort and they will continue to be supporting the residents that have been so badly impacted over the coming days and indeed weeks.
1: Five teenage boys have been killed in a crash in County Kildare involving a car travelling the wrong way on a motorway. Ireland's police commissioner says some drivers are deliberately heading into oncoming traffic in an attempt to get likes on social media. Foreign nationals would be banned from claiming almost all UK benefits under a reform government. The party claims the ban, which would include EU nationals with settled status, would save £21 billion annually by the fifth year of such a scheme. Nearly 30 years on, a man's going on trial in the US accused of organising the fatal shooting of Tupac Shakur. 63-year-old Dwayne Keefe D. Davis has pleaded not guilty. The case was only reopened after he publicly discussed the shooting in interviews. Daryl Harper, who produced music for Tupac, will try to be in court every day.
3: If I have to leave, then I'll leave and come back. But I want to see what's going on with this. He didn't have, like I said, he didn't have to work with me. And I appreciate it for the rest of my life that he looked down and worked with a guy that didn't have any credentials, that didn't have any name.
1: Great Britain and Northern Ireland finished second in the medal table as Amy Hunt made European Championships history in Birmingham. She became the first athlete to win four golds at a single meeting, and Rangers will face Glasgow rival Celtic in the Scottish League Cup quarterfinals. That's the latest. I'm Daisy Steele.
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Caleb and John, Missing Jesus on UCB1. Monday morning, it's Brian Furrow with you, just approaching 5 minutes past 2 o'clock. Thank you so, so much for keeping me company through the night. And of course, you can check in, say hello, brian@ucb.co.uk. Let me know where you're listening from. Coming up this hour, we're going to check in with our 10-minute Bible Talks. Nether, back to sounds with this. It's Eli Gable, What a Year on UCB1.

0: came down. Gladden and Love Came Down on UCB1. It's Brofo with you. 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And stand by, I've got brand new music from Tyler Corbin and Joshua Lee Flowers. 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

0: Just a wonderful song. Ryan Ellis and Never Surrender. You're in UCB One Monday Overnight Show. It's Brian Furr with you. Time now to check in with our 10 Bible Talks. And in this Monday's episode, we're going to open with the introduction of a new system in ancient Israel's judicial system. It's called the Cities of Refuge. Now, these cities provide an escape for those accused of manslaughter to escape the avenging from the hands of the victim's family. Now, this system not only highlights the value placed on all human life, but the importance of the finer details of justice. You see, God cares about the details. Justice and the finer impacts and details of injustice matter to God. And while such a topic and thoughts of justice may seem distant to us today, we should also be moved. Do we value justice? And do we care for those who face it daily? Here's our Bible talk.
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3: I'm Patrick Miller. You'd be hard-pressed to find someone who'd say, I don't want to live in a just society. Of course, there are sociopaths and narcissists out there who might think or at least act otherwise, but the majority of us agree justice is a good thing. I think that disagreement comes when we try to answer the question, what is a just society? And what is justice after all? Take a hairy topic like immigration. Is it just to have national borders? Is it just to punish those who break those laws? And what if they have a good reason to break those laws? And if we agree that it's just to punish those who break the law, well, what's a just punishment after all? I hope you see how fraught the question of justice is, because it's not merely a question of what's right and what's wrong, but also a question of what's the proper response to wrongness. For example, in many ancient societies, theft was punishable by death. Now, that might sound a bit barbaric to us, but imagine that you're a peasant living in medieval England and someone steals your steer. Well, that steer is necessary for you to farm, and if you can't farm, you might go hungry. Your children might die of malnutrition. So, if theft could cost a life, then is it wrong to take a life when someone steals? One of the most fascinating parts of reading Old Testament laws is that those laws weren't created in a vacuum. Every society had a vision of justice, and it applied that vision of justice into written codes. And so when we read the Old Testament laws, it's often helpful to explore where they agree with the world around them and where they disagree. Because again, they weren't written in a vacuum. These laws are often commentating on the laws of the cultures around Israel. But I think that these laws are also fascinating because of the cultural milieu, the time in which they were written. What seems to us like a law that's too merciful or lenient might seem like common sense to them because of their context. What seems barbaric to us might also seem like common sense to them. For example, they lived in a subsistence economy. That's an economy where basically everyone lives hand to mouth, and most people go hungry about 60 days a year. And moreover, in their culture, there were no formal courts. Instead, towns and villages had elders, and these elders tried the cases at the city gate. And this, by the way, was well before the time people could do forensic detective work. And that meant that many of the decisions that had to be made, well, they were based on testimonies and limited evidence. So naturally, the character and credibility of the person testifying, well, that mattered tremendously back then. So think about it like this. If you were known to be a liar and the elders didn't trust you, and your testimony was up against an upright man who is known for speaking the truth, who do you think the elders would believe? Another major difference between our culture and their culture was the lack of prisons. In many ways, this actually makes their culture seem much more enlightened. People weren't locked up for decades because no one could be held responsible to feed and house and watch over so many prisoners. And this is one reason why they, in their culture, often opted for immediate justice. That could come in the form of fines or even corporal justice, using the death sentence or other physical means to punish and deter wrongdoing. And the Old Testament law, it understood that the world is complicated. Things happen that no one expects. For example, it's clear that the sixth commandment condemns murder. This doesn't mean that it's always wrong to kill. For example, killing was condoned in just warfare. It was also condoned in the death penalty for murder. But what do you do in the in-between cases? What do you do when someone commits what we today would call manslaughter, an accidental killing? Again, this is a really complex question because sometimes manslaughter happens by accident. Imagine someone getting into a car accident and killing someone. Well, that could be totally accidental. But other times, unintentional killing, it happens by negligence. Again, you can imagine a drunk driver killing someone. That's different, isn't it? Or you can imagine a company refusing to give its employees valuable safety equipment, and someone dies as a result. Well, those are all accidents, but they're very different kinds of accidents, and they're different than a bad car accident that has no drunkenness. And we can push this one step further to highlight the fact that these laws show us that motive really matters. Did I mean to kill you? And that the cause matters. Was your death due to my own negligence, or was it truly an unpredictable accident? In most ancient Near Eastern law codes, these differences were hardly acknowledged. If someone killed someone else on purpose or by accident or by negligence, well, it was all met with the same penalty, death. But Israel was incredibly unique in its cultural context. You see, it had a vision of justice that was saturated with the wisdom of God. And its vision of justice understands that every single human is made in the image of God. And that means every death is terrible and wrong in its own way. And it's precisely because God values individual life so much that he demanded caution before killing someone who killed someone else. For example, murder charges needed to be confirmed by two or more witnesses because killing someone based on one witness's testimony was possibly taking their life too lightly. And when it came to accidental deaths, the policy was even more nuanced. On the one hand, it allowed exactly what Israel's neighbors would have expected. If someone accidentally killed someone else, then someone from the deceased's family could seek out vengeance. They could seek to kill that person. This person is called an avenger of blood. And by allowing avengers of blood, the Old Testament law highlights that the accidental death of someone, even if it's accidental, it does demand a sort of recompense because that person's life was so valuable. But it also understands that the person who did the killing accidentally, well, that person is also made in the image of God. And so his life is no light matter either. And this is why the law of Israel introduced a new legal system. And this legal system has no analog in the ancient Near East. You see, it's only in Israel that justice is valued so highly that they created a way for an accidental murderer, or I should say an accidental killer, to escape from the avenger of blood. The offender can flee his own city and run to one of six cities of refuge. In Joshua 20, today's passage, Joshua establishes which cities will be the cities of refuge for the person who commits manslaughter, and he explains how it works. We'll pick it up in verse 2. Tell the Israelites to designate the cities of refuge, as I instructed you through Moses, so that anyone who kills a person accidentally and unintentionally may flee there and find protection from the avenger of blood. When they flee to one of these cities, they are to stand at the entrance of the city gate. Remember, that was kind of like the ancient law court, and state their case before the elders.

0: And in this case, the cost for the person who accidentally kills someone else, well, it's a pretty steep cost. They have to live far away from their home until the high priest dies. That could be a year, that could be decades. But here's the key. That person who killed someone else accidentally, they get to live. That person who was made in the image of God is honored and respected. Even as an accidental wrong against an image bearer is punished and appeased. Now, I know that this is kind of a strange episode, and if you're a history nerd or something, you love all of this philosophy and history and talk about justice. But if you're not and you haven't tuned out at this point, you're probably wondering, what does all this mean for me? Well, let me put it simply. God cares about the fine, granular details of justice, and so should you. If you live a comfortable life in a suburb, I do, you may not face injustice every day. You may rarely face it. But other people do. Sometimes injustice is done by citizens to citizens. Sometimes injustice is done by governments to its citizens. This could be the federal or state government or officials like police officers or toll booth operators. The reality is we live in a world where injustice happens. And this means that as Christians, we don't get to sit aloof to the questions of justice in our society. Why? Because our society is made up of image bearers. People made in the image of God whom he loves and whom he desires to experience justice in their lives. We worship a God of justice. That is a fact. And so we ought to be like those in the city of refuge who protect those whom God calls us to protect and to seek justice for those who are harmed.
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UK alongside Lee Vassy and Sam Riviera. That is Show Me Love 2. You're on UCB One Monday Overnight Show. It's Brian Furrow with you. 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It's Sarah Hine with The Vibe at 10 o'clock tonight on UCB One.

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Sam Henshaw and Jim McKay on UCB One. We're heading towards our 3 o'clock news, but don't go anywhere. After three, I'll have our Bernie Diamond teaching and your fun fact of the day. Your latest news is right after this.

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1: From the Sky News Centre at 3, more households will be allowed back into Stourbridge after wildfires devastated parts of the town last week. Eight families whose homes were destroyed have now been able to see what's left. Reverend Martin Gorick, the Bishop of Dudley, was one of those who had to run from the flames.
2: When you're that close to a fire that powerful, you realise it's touch and go. But then the dust settles and it's kind of, life's never going to be the same again. You could hardly hear a bird. This morning, you know, I was back in my house. Just little things like that.
1: The weather is expected to turn cooler and more unsettled this week, with rain and thunderstorms forecast. Five teenage boys have been killed in a crash in County Kildare involving a car travelling the wrong way on a motorway. Ireland's police commissioner says some drivers are deliberately heading into oncoming traffic in an attempt to get likes on social media. Nearly 30 years on, a man's going on trial in the US, accused of organising the fatal shooting of Tupac Shakur. 63-year-old Dwayne Keefe D. Davis is charged with murder with a deadly weapon to promote or assist a criminal gang. Foreign nationals would be banned from claiming almost all UK benefits under a reform government. The ban would include EU nationals with settled status. It's understood Manchester City have accepted an offer of over £65 million for midfielder Rodri from Barcelona. The Spain World Cup winner missed their 3-0 Community Shield defeat to Arsenal in Cardiff with a back injury. New City boss Enzo Maresca was asked after the match if he felt their performance was affected by Rodri's absence.
3: It's not about if we miss Rodri or not. I think we can find many things after this kind of defeat. We just need to analyse in the right way, think about and focus about the next one.
1: Great Britain and Northern Ireland finished second in the medal table as Amy Hunt made European Championships history in Birmingham. She became the first athlete to win four golds at a single meeting. That's the latest. I'm Daisy Steele.
4: A very good morning to you. Thank you so much to our 3 o'clock news team. Let's begin this hour with words of encouragement.
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5: The Lord is my light and my salvation. Whom shall I fear? The Lord is the stronghold of my life. Of whom shall I be afraid? Psalms 27:1.

Marzu and waiting on UCB1 Monday overnight show. It's Brian Farr with you, just approaching 4 minutes past three. Thank you so, so much for keeping me company through the night. And of course, you can check in, say hello to me, Brian, at ucb.co.uk. Coming up this hour, we're going to have our Bernie Dummett teaching and also your fun fact of the day. And this morning, your fun fact is all about carrots. A very interesting fact about carrots I'm going to share with you. Now though, back to sounds of this, it's Crowder, Still on UCB1.

Stars Kadeem and Your Song on UCB One. Through the Noise, it's Brian Farrow with you. Let's have your fun fact of the day. And this is for you to share with friends and family, or maybe have in your back pocket for the next quiz night that you're invited to. Did you know this? Carrots, they were originally purple. Yes, carrots, they were produced back in Afghanistan around 5,000 years ago, and they were mostly violet with some touches of black or white. Now, the orange ones we all know today, they were cultivated by Dutch farmers. So there you have it. Carrots were originally purple. Every day, a learning day on UCB1.

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2: 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More money, more stuff. And then when I've got enough, I'll make space for God. But this parable is saying, you know, how much is enough? 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

Nitrix and Ruben Cameron, that is Take Control. You're on UCB One through the night. It's Brian Farr with you now in just a few moments. We're going to check in with our Bernie time of teaching. And this morning, Bernie's going to be chatting to us all about having an abundant life. I'll let you know more on that right after this. Here's Jason Gray, Jesus Loves You, and I'm trying on UCB One.

0: teaching, and this week his series is called Full to Overflowing. You see, Bernie says, let's face it, life can be a little bit dry, a bit on the parched side, and maybe we have an inkling that it shouldn't always be like that. But somehow, that can be so hard to believe. Here's Bernie.
1: I don't know if this has ever happened to you, but sometimes we feel like we're running out of steam. Do you know what I mean? Whatever it is we do in life, at home or at work or maybe in some community group, we give and we give and we give, and little by little, it saps our energy. All that giving drains us, and even if we have a bit of a holiday to recharge the old batteries, somehow, emotionally, even spiritually, there's still this tiredness and emptiness, a sense that, well, I'm not sure if I have a whole bunch more to give. You're a mum with a difficult teenager or a sick child and maybe juggling a job, or you're a dad, the breadwinner, if you like, and you've been grinding away at this job for what seems like an eternity. And one day you wake up and the river has just run dry. There's just nothing left to give. It doesn't have to be a full-blown burnout, you know, even though that happens sometimes. There are so many people out there living, let me call it a suboptimal life, a life that is not everything it could be or should be. People who are tired and listless, people with a sense that life is drifting or just slipping by, people who are stressed and carrying around these heavy burdens, worrying about this and that. Fear is a big problem, you know, amongst men and women, and it all starts to affect your health and your sense of well-being, and we don't sleep well. And it seems that all we can do when we open our mouths is to whinge and complain about this or that. Now, you'd be amazed how many people on paper have everything you could hope for. You know, a good family, a loving husband or wife, great kids, a career, a job, financial security. Yet they're living lives of stress and worry and fear. I call it suboptimal living. Or you can just call it unfulfilled, or you can call it stressed and tired and irritable. Call it whatever you like, but it's a life where it doesn't seem to be what it's meant to be. Now, I'm not talking about different seasons we go through in life. We all know we go through seasons. We all go through ups and downs and summers and winters and bright sunny days and cold, howling, brutal days. I'm not so much talking about that up and down. I'm talking about this ongoing suboptimal inner life. Whether or not the circumstances on the outside are good or lousy, I'm talking about having a life inside that's worth living. I was challenged the other day by a good friend of mine, Max. Now, let me tell you about Max. Max works with me here in the studio. He's a silent partner in all these radio programs. He produces hundreds of programs each year with me. Max would have to be one of the most preached out guys on the planet Earth. I mean, he's involved in other ministries, one called LL Ministries, a healing ministry that does great stuff. And Max gets preached at day after day after day after day after day, bless him. Over a cup of tea and toast with honey the other day, he says to me, Bernie, you know, you talk as though having peace and joy in your life 24/7 is a normal thing, like everybody should have that. Well, maybe God's done some amazing things in you and fast-tracked stuff so that you can be some high-flying preacher, but maybe it's not like that for the rest of us. That really challenged me. It really got me thinking, is that what I believe? You see, I see myself as just an average Joe Blow who gets behind a microphone and shares Jesus with people. Am I talking about something that's realistic, or is it a pipe dream? Am I talking about reality? You see, I spent the first 36 years of my life without God. At least, I hadn't turned my life over to God. I did it all on my own, or so I thought. I was competent, I was surgically ruthless as a businessman, yet I had no real joy in my life. Now, I met Jesus along the way when I was about 36 years old, and I decided to take to heart what he said. I didn't want a religion. I was after a relationship. Not a bunch of rules. It had to be something real, something that worked. And that's why today I'm working in this ministry called Christianity Works, producing these radio programs. The bottom line is, if God's real and Jesus is who he said he is, he has to make a difference in my life. And so I read about Jesus and what he said and just accept him with simple, childlike faith. I think that's the key. Some of the things he had to say really struck home for me. John chapter 10, verse 10. The thief, talking about the devil, the thief comes only to steal, kill, and destroy. But I have come, says Jesus, get this, that you may have life in all its

0: fullness and abundance. In fact, the word that John uses there for abundance literally means super abundance. We just don't have a word that's an equivalent in the English language. And then again in Matthew chapter 11, verse 8, Jesus said, "You who are tired, you who are weary, are you burdened? Come to me and I'll give you rest. Take my yoke upon you, learn from me. I'm gentle and humble of heart, and you'll find rest for your souls." And again, John chapter 7, he said, "If anyone's thirsty," I love this, because this is for me, because I was really dry. "If anyone is thirsty, let them come to me and drink, because whoever believes in me, from them rivers of living water will flow deep from within." By this he meant the Holy Spirit, whom those who believed in Jesus were later to receive. And then, when the disciples were going through this turmoil, Jesus said, "Peace I leave with you, my peace I give to you. I don't want to give to you as the world does. Don't let your hearts be troubled. Do not be afraid." You see, Jesus never promised that bad things wouldn't happen to us. He never said, "No one's going to persecute you, no one's going to hurt you, no one's going to be rude to you. You'll have this wonderful life. You'll have 2.4 well-adjusted children. You'll live happily ever after into old age." He never promised that kind of sugar candy-coated life. In fact, the opposite was true. He said to his disciples, "They persecuted me, they're definitely going to persecute you. They killed me, they're definitely going to kill you. Take up your cross and follow me." Jesus would not have got a job as an executive in a PR or marketing agency, I have to tell you. He told it the way it was. No spin, straight up and down. And you know, that reality of life that you and I experience, the ups and downs, stands in such stark contrast to these wonderful promises I just read out. Life superabundantly, rest, peace. You're thirsty, come to me, fill up, drink, and it'll overflow out of you. Now, I believe we all have a choice. We can look at our circumstances and say, "I'm going to believe that these things that Jesus promised never could happen to me, because you know something? My life's so bad. The people around me are so bad. It's so tough. I've got this hangover from the past. No, those promises from Jesus aren't for me." We can put our faith in bad things, in our circumstances, or like a child in the midst of all those difficulties, we can say, "You know something? Jesus promised this stuff to his disciples, and those guys were going through some really tough times, and I've given my life to him. I'm one of his disciples, and those promises are for me. I'm going to believe it like a child." I believe that faith is a gift from God, and maybe God wants to give you the gift of faith today, simply to believe like a child in the promises that Jesus made. "I have come," he said, "that you may have life and have it super abundantly." Does that mean the sun's going to shine every day? No, it doesn't. Does that mean we're not going to be afraid some days? No, it doesn't. But I believe Jesus Christ wants to make a difference in my life, and he wants to make a difference in your life.
1: 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And if you would like a free daily devotional from Bernie and his team, you can check his website, freshdevotional.org. 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
2: 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It's been 3 years and it still feels new.

0: This is UCB1. It's Brian Farr with you. Thank you so much for keeping me company. Now, let's treat our ears to our record of the week. And this week, it's from Gabe Van Ovin. Now, Gabe is a 24-year-old music artist from Georgia. He was raised in a Christian household and he grew up surrounded by worship music. And he then developed a deep love for using music to connect people with the Lord. Well, amen to that. Here's his brand new track. It's Gabe Van Ovin and Wanna Sing.
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0: It is so, so good. Our record of the week for this week, Gabe Van Ovin and Wanna Sing. Now, here's a message from Fred Drummond that will just filter through your Monday.
1: Hi, I'm Fred Drummond from Evangelical Alliance. 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It may be for you that there is something you're holding on to, something that is just bringing you pain and bitterness. Jesus says we are to forgive and forgive and forgive, and then when we're tired forgiving, we are to forgive all over again. Because forgiveness not only blesses the other person, it frees us as well. Forgiving life is part of the wonder of the kingdom of God. Are there things in your life that are holding you back that you need to let go and forgive and move on, knowing that Jesus is with you? You are never alone.
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Strings and Hearts at Backseat Drive. You're on UCB1 through the night. It's Brian Furr with you. We are heading towards our 4 o'clock news, but don't go anywhere after four. I'll have your night blessing and our UCB word for today. Your latest news is right after this. Here's Blanca, When I Found You on UCB1.

0: We are United Christian Broadcasters. 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UCB One. Building faith for everyday life. From the Sky News Centre at 4. As cooler weather arrives, more residents forced to leave their properties by the Stourbridge wildfires are returning home. 13 households that were partially damaged by the flames have been able to see what's left. 19 homes were totally destroyed. West Midlands Fire Service's Chief Fire Officer Simon Toohill says the whole community has been working hard to support those affected.
1: Colleagues from Dudley Metropolitan Council opened up rest centres and they've been looking after the residents. It's been a true multi-agency effort and they will continue to be supporting the residents that have been so badly impacted over the coming days and indeed weeks.
0: Five teenage boys have been killed in a crash in County Kildare involving a car travelling the wrong way on a motorway. Ireland's police commissioner says some drivers are deliberately heading into oncoming traffic in an attempt to get likes on social media. Foreign nationals would be banned from claiming almost all UK benefits under a Reform government. The party claims the ban, which would include EU nationals with settled status, would save £21 billion annually by the fifth year of such a scheme. Nearly 30 years on, a man's going on trial in the US accused of organising the fatal shooting of Tupac Shakur. 63-year-old Dwayne Keefe D. Davis has pleaded not guilty. The case was only reopened after he publicly discussed the shooting in interviews. Daryl Harper, who produced music for Tupac, will try to be in court every day.
2: If I have to leave, then I'll leave and come back. But I want to see what's going on with this. He didn't have, like I said, he didn't have to work with me. And I appreciate it for the rest of my life that he looked down and worked with a guy that didn't have any credentials, that didn't have any name.
0: Great Britain and Northern Ireland finished second in the medal table as Amy Hunt made European Championships history in Birmingham. She became the first athlete to win four golds at a single meeting. And Rangers will face Glasgow rivals Celtic in the Scottish League Cup quarterfinals after knocking out holders St Mirren with a 5-1 victory. That's the latest. I'm Daisy Steele.
3: Very good morning to you. Thank you so much to our 4 o'clock news team. 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

It is so, so good. One Common and Face of the Father on UCB One. Monday morning, it's Brian Farrell with you, the 17th of August. Thank you so, so much for keeping me company. Just coming up on to 5 minutes past four. And of course, you can check in, say hello to me. Let me know where you're listening from, Brian at ucb.co.uk. Coming up this hour, we're going to have your night blessing and our UCB word for today. Now though, getting back to the music with this, it's Jane and Levi, Winter Heart on UCB One.

0: This is Used to Be One Through the Night. It's Brian Farr with you. Thank you so much for keeping me company. Now, for the next few minutes, me and you have an opportunity just to meditate on what God might be saying to us. This is our night blessing. And as you listen to this, I'd encourage you just to quiet yourself, quiet your mind, and just think. Think about how God walks with you in every season.
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And that was a reading from Danielle, based on Reverend Malcolm Duncan's Night Blessing series of texts. 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

Stephen Curtis Chapman and Do It Again on Used to Be One. Through the night, it's Brian Farrell with you, just approaching 4:30. Stand by. I have new music from River River on the way. But first, here's a collaboration from LJ the Messenger and OM53, Bad Habit on Used to Be One.

So, and It's All Right on UCB One. Right now, let's take a listen to new music on the playlist for the month of August. And this next track, it's from River River, and it's called Ripples. It's

0: Euron used to be one through the night on a Monday morning. It's Brian Farrow with you. Time now to have our used to be word for today. And this morning, it's a focus on how me and you can be working together with God. Have a listen.
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2: Have a cooperative spirit. Cooperative spirit will become your norm once you embrace the fact that you plant seeds for your own success when you support others. Take the case of Paul and Apollos. Some of the Christians at Corinth felt they had to choose sides as to which one to follow, despite the fact that they preached the same gospel. Paul took them to task for their carnal attitudes. He wrote, "One of you says, I belong to Paul, and another says, I belong to Apollos." When you say things like this, you are acting like people of the world. Is Apollos important? No. Is Paul important? No. We are only servants of God who helped you believe. Each one of us did the work God gave us to do. I planted the seed and Apollos watered it. But God is the one who made it grow. So the one who plants is not important, and the one who waters is not important. Only God, who makes things grow, is important. We are God's workers working together. That's 1 Corinthians 3, verses 4 to 9. In an attempt to blow out others' light so that their own lights can shine, some ministers make disparaging remarks about other ministries, and it's such a turnoff to both believers and non-believers. Paul's primary objective was to spread the gospel, and he wanted to make sure that no minister was hindered from doing so. In his letter to Titus, he encouraged believers to give Apollos their full support. Titus 3 verse 13 reads, "Do everything you can to help Apollos." Such a request could emanate only from a secure heart. So the word for today is, have a cooperative spirit.
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1: Now, let's be very clear. 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God is not anti-stuff. God is not anti-wealth. It's not the money or the wealth or the stuff per se. It's whether the money and the wealth and the stuff can make room for God or not. And of all the things in this life, one of the biggest things that can squeeze God out is a desire for more. More money, more stuff. And then when I've got enough, I'll make space for God. But this parable is saying, you know, how much is enough? And how do you know you're going to be able to keep on pursuing that?
0: 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Mike and I are looking at the parables of Jesus. 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

Philip Shabata and All Rise on UCB1. It is time for me to say goodbye for now. Thank you so much for keeping me company through the night. It's Brian Farrell, and of course you can check in and say hello to me anytime, Brian at ucb.co.uk. Keep your radio on though, because just after five, the brilliant Bex Millington is back from her holidays, and she's going to be with us on the breakfast show all the way through till 9 o'clock. Have a blessed Monday ahead, and I'll speak to you tomorrow from midnight.

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1: From the Sky News Centre at 5, more households will be allowed back into Stourbridge after wildfires devastated parts of the town last week. Eight families whose homes were destroyed have now been able to see what's left. Reverend Martin Gorick, the Bishop of Dudley, was one of those who had to run from the flames.
2: When you're that close to a fire that powerful, you realise it's touch and go. But then it's the dust settles and it's kind of, life's never going to be the same again. You could hardly hear a bird. This morning, you know, I was back in my house. Just little things like that.
1: The weather is expected to turn cooler and more unsettled this week with rain and thunderstorms forecast. Five teenage boys have been killed in a crash in County Kildare involving a car travelling the wrong way on a motorway. Ireland's police commissioner says some drivers are deliberately heading into oncoming traffic in an attempt to get likes on social media. It's being reported actress Hayden Panettiere has died at the age of 36. She's best known for her roles in TV shows Nashville and Heroes, as well as in the Scream movie franchise. Thousands more homes in England could be built closer to railway stations. Under new planning reforms introduced today, Housing Secretary Angela Rayner says the plan aims to tackle the housing crisis and raise living standards. Nearly 30 years after rapper Tupac Shakur was murdered, opening statements are due to begin today in the trial of the man accused of orchestrating the killing. Dwayne Keefe Davis denies involvement in the 1996 drive-by shooting but could face life in prison if convicted. 50 Cent was asked about the decision to charge Keefe D earlier this year.
3: Nah, I don't need the answers to that. Law enforcement does. Right? That's for me. That project was something that I knew that was going to unfold anyway.
1: And Great Britain and Northern Ireland finished second in the medal table at the Birmingham Championships. That's the latest one.
4: Thank you so much for the latest there. And thank you to Brian for getting you through your Monday morning. Hi, I'm Bex. Great to be back with you. Why don't we start the show by looking to the book of 1 John.
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0: perfectly.
1: It is Micah Tyler for your Monday morning. Hi, I'm Bex. It is great to be back with you. Yes, I had a wee bit of a holiday on the seaside, got a little burnt. Whoops, but there we are. How have you been? What's been going on? Love to hear from you. You can send me an email, bex@ucb.co.uk, or catch me on the WhatsApp, 01782 911 111. And of course, I've got your usual favourites. Am I overreacting? Biblical Who Am I with a bit of a twist. Your cryptic crossword clue and 10-minute Bible talks all on the way.

0: It is Caleb Meekham and Rachel Morley for your Monday morning. And do you have cats? You might have noticed they do a little thing called kneading the dough. It feels lovely when you're on the back, but maybe not at 3 o'clock in the morning. But why do they do this? Making biscuits, kneading dough, all those little things where cats like paw. And okay. It is a sign that they are relaxed. Okay, so this is according to vet Julia Albright. She shares that it is a way that kittens behave when they are continuing to suckle. So when kittens, you know, with their mother, are asking their mums to remain still, they would knead until they would fall asleep. So why do they continue to do this? Well, it's more relaxing thing, but it's safe to assume that if a cat is doing that near you, they are feeling calm, content, and ready to settle down. I mean, it's very sweet when you think about it. Again, not so much appreciated at 3 o'clock in the morning, though, is it?
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There is less than 2 weeks to go until Big Church Festival. 3 full days. I cannot wait. It's all happening the final weekend of August, which is also the bank holiday weekend. And we are going to be broadcasting live from Friday. Yes. 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Click the link through. It'll take you through to our group page and you'll be able to purchase your tickets. And we'll see you there. If you can't make it because, you know, you got a wedding or something, we know life happens. You can, of course, tune in all Big Church weekend and find out what's happening.

0: It is Lindy for your Monday morning. I quite often hear in the Bible, God, you are my safe refuge. And for in the modern world, it seems a little bit odd. What are you talking about, my safe refuge? Refuge from what? Well, actually, this goes back to the time of Joshua. And it starts by looking at the introduction of the judicial system and cities of refuge, a provision of escape to those accused of manslaughter to escape the avenging hands of the victim's family. This shows the value of human life. As we join Patrick Miller in 10 Minute Bible Talks in Joshua chapter 20.
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3: I'm Patrick Miller. You'd be hard-pressed to find someone who'd say, I don't want to live in a just society. Of course, there are sociopaths and narcissists out there who might think or at least act otherwise, but the majority of us agree justice is a good thing. I think that disagreement comes when we try to answer the question, what is a just society? And what is justice after all? Take a hairy topic like immigration. Is it just to have national borders? Is it just to punish those who break those laws? And what if they have a good reason to break those laws? And if we agree that it's just to punish those who break the law, well, what's a just punishment after all? I hope you see how fraught the question of justice is, because it's not merely a question of what's right and what's wrong, but also a question of what's the proper response to wrongness. For example, in many ancient societies, theft was punishable by death. Now, that might sound a bit barbaric to us, but imagine that you're a peasant living in medieval England and someone steals your steer. Well, that steer is necessary for you to farm, and if you can't farm, you might go hungry. Your children might die of malnutrition. So, if theft could cost a life, then is it wrong to take a life when someone steals? One of the most fascinating parts of reading Old Testament laws is that those laws weren't created in a vacuum. Every society had a vision of justice, and it applied that vision of justice into written codes. And so when we read the Old Testament laws, it's often helpful to explore where they agree with the world around them and where they disagree, because again, they weren't written in a vacuum. These laws are often commentating on the laws of the cultures around Israel. But I think that these laws are also fascinating because of the cultural milieu, the time in which they were written. What seems to us like a law that's too merciful or lenient might seem like common sense to them because of their context.

character and credibility of the person testifying, well, that mattered tremendously back then. So think about it like this. If you were known to be a liar and the elders didn't trust you, and your testimony was up against an upright man who is known for speaking the truth, who do you think the elders would believe? Another major difference between our culture and their culture was the lack of prisons. In many ways, this actually makes their culture seem much more enlightened. People weren't locked up for decades because no one could be held responsible to feed and house and watch over so many prisoners. And this is one reason why they, in their culture, often opted for immediate justice. That could come in the form of fines or even corporal justice, using the death sentence or other physical means to punish and deter wrongdoing. And the Old Testament law, it understood that the world is complicated. Things happen that no one expects. For example, it's clear that the sixth commandment condemns murder. This doesn't mean that it's always wrong to kill. For example, killing was condoned in just warfare. It was also condoned in the death penalty for murder. But what do you do in the in-between cases? What do you do when someone commits what we today would call manslaughter, an accidental killing? Again, this is a really complex question because sometimes manslaughter happens by accident. Imagine someone getting into a car accident and killing someone. Well, that could be totally accidental. But other times, unintentional killing, it happens by negligence. Again, you can imagine a drunk driver killing someone. That's different, isn't it? Or you can imagine a company refusing to give its employees valuable safety equipment. Then someone dies as a result. Well, those are all accidents, but they're very different kinds of accidents, and they're different than a bad car accident that has no drunkenness. And we can push this one step further to highlight the fact that these laws show us that motive really matters. Did I mean to kill you? And that the cause matters. Was your death due to my own negligence, or was it truly an unpredictable accident? In most ancient Near Eastern law codes, these differences were hardly acknowledged. If someone killed someone else on purpose or by accident or by negligence, well, it was all met with the same penalty, death. But Israel was incredibly unique in its cultural context. You see, it had a vision of justice that was saturated with the wisdom of God. And its vision of justice understands that every single human is made in the image of God. And that means every death is terrible and wrong in its own way. And it's precisely because God values individual life so much that he demanded caution before killing someone who killed someone else. For example, murder charges needed to be confirmed by two or more witnesses because killing someone based on one witness's testimony was possibly taking their life too lightly. And when it came to accidental deaths, the policy was even more nuanced. On the one hand, it allowed exactly what Israel's neighbors would have expected. If someone accidentally killed someone else, then someone from the deceased's family could seek out vengeance. They could seek to kill that person. This person is called an avenger of blood. And by allowing avengers of blood, the Old Testament law highlights that the accidental death of someone, even if it's accidental, it does demand a sort of recompense because that person's life was so valuable. But it also understands that the person who did the killing accidentally, well, that person is also made in the image of God. And so his life is no light matter either. And this is why the law of Israel introduced a new legal system. And this legal system has no analog in the ancient Near East. You see, it's only in Israel that justice is valued so highly that they created a way for an accidental murderer, or I should say an accidental killer, to escape from the avenger of blood. The offender can flee his own city and run to one of six cities of refuge. In Joshua 20, today's passage, Joshua establishes which cities will be the cities of refuge for the person who commits manslaughter, and he explains how it works. We'll pick it up in verse 2. Tell the Israelites to designate the cities of refuge, as I instructed you through Moses, so that anyone who kills a person accidentally and unintentionally may flee there and find protection from the avenger of blood. When they flee to one of these cities, they are to stand at the entrance of the city gate. Remember, that was kind of like the ancient law court, and state their case before the elders of that city. Then the elders are to admit the fugitive into their city and provide a place to live among them. If the avenger of blood comes in pursuit, the elders must not surrender the fugitive because the fugitive killed their neighbor unintentionally and without malice or forethought. They are to stay in that city until they have stood trial before the assembly and until the death of the high priest who is serving at that time. Then they may go back to their home in the town from which they fled. Do you see how careful this system is? While anyone can go and seek refuge, if they do so,

0: have to prove their case. And this is so that the cities of refuge don't become dens of injustice, housing murderers pretending that it was an accident. But it also exacts a cost from the person who committed manslaughter, even though it was an accident. This is punitive justice, the idea that all wrongdoing, even accidental wrongdoing, should be punished in some fashion. And in this case, the cost for the person who accidentally kills someone else, well, it's a pretty steep cost. They have to live far away from their home until the high priest dies. That could be a year, that could be decades. But here's the key. That person who killed someone else accidentally, they get to live. That person who was made in the image of God is honored and respected. Even as an accidental wrong against an image bearer is punished and appeased. Now, I know that this is kind of a strange episode. And if you're a history nerd or something, you love all of this philosophy and history and talk about justice. But if you're not and you haven't tuned out at this point, you're probably wondering, what does all this mean for me? Well, let me put it simply. God cares about the fine, granular details of justice. And so should you. If you live a comfortable life in a suburb, I do, you may not face injustice every day. You may rarely face it, but other people do. Sometimes injustice is done by citizens to citizens. Sometimes injustice is done by governments to its citizens. This could be the federal or state government or officials like police officers or toll booth operators. The reality is we live in a world where injustice happens. And this means that as Christians, we don't get to sit aloof to the questions of justice in our society. Why? Because our society is made up of image bearers, people made in the image of God whom he loves and whom he desires to experience justice in their lives. We worship a God of justice. That is a fact. And so we ought to be like those in the city of refuge who protect those whom God calls us to protect and to seek justice for those who are harmed.
1: Thank you so much for that. If you want to know more, of course, you can head to 10minutebibletalks.com.

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1: That is very much so. And there's a new one from Josiah Queen and Elevation Rhythm on UCB at 1. Here's a thought for you.
2: Hi, I'm Gaynor Vanderburton from FitFish, the Christian wellbeing organisation. It can be super frustrating when we get tired, overwhelmed, stressed and feel like we don't have capacity to do all that we want to do or need to do. As humans, we have limits. That's part of the definition of being human and not being God, who doesn't have limits. But our limits are for our benefit. When you love a child, you give them as much freedom as you can to make their own decisions within safe boundaries. Making sure gardens are safely laid out, using stair gates, holding their hand when they cross the road, and so on. This is the same with God. There are boundaries to our capacity for a reason, to protect us. You feel yourself getting tired, you need more rest. You're overwhelmed, you need to let some things go. You can't carry anything else, you need to say no. You're in pain, you need to find the source of the pain and mend it. Of course, getting help if needs be. Limits keep us safe. Where do you need to recognise your limits?
1: Great challenge there. Thank you so much for that, Gaynor. What does that look like for your week ahead?

0: 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Building faith for everyday life.
1: From the Sky News Centre at 6, parts of the UK could experience rain and even thunderstorms after weeks of scorching temperatures and drought conditions. The exceptionally dry weather's led to wildfires breaking out across the country, including in Stourbridge in the West Midlands. People who were evacuated there last week are returning home to assess the damage. Here's the region's chief fire officer, Simon Toohill.
2: Colleagues from Dudley Metropolitan Council opened up rest centres and they've been looking after the residents. It's been a true multi-agency effort, and they will continue to be supporting the residents that have been so badly impacted over the coming days and indeed weeks.
1: US actress Hayden Panettiere died at the age of 36. She's best known for her roles in Nashville and Heroes, as well as in the Scream movie franchise. Thousands more homes in England could be built closer to railway stations as part of new planning reforms. There'll be default approval for houses within a reasonable walking distance of well-connected stations. Foreign nationals would be banned from claiming almost all the UK benefits under a reform government. It's part of their wider plan to shave more than £50 billion a year from the welfare bill. Faye Rowlands has more.
3: The party claims the ban, which would include EU nationals with settled status, would save £21 billion annually by the fifth year of such a scheme. It would mean a renegotiation of the Brexit agreement with Brussels and potentially British expats losing similar rights in the EU. Labour's criticised the proposal, saying it's already reforming the system, while the Conservatives have dismissed the plan as cobbled together.
1: Police seizures of e-bikes across the UK have risen by 83% in a year. More than 7,000 were confiscated in the 12 months to May. And sprinter Amy Hunt has become the first athlete to win four gold medals at a single European Championships. She helped Team GB's mixed 4x100m relay team to victory in Birmingham. That's the latest. I'm Cam Hall.
4: Thank you so much for the latest there. I'm Bex. It's great to be back with you for a Monday morning. Looking at your weather and that remaining cloud in the north, we'll continue with some outbreaks of rain, heavier and more persistent in Northern Ireland and Western Scotland throughout the afternoon. A little bit more hazy sunshine developing in the south. It may feel a little bit warm and humid, but it is going to be fairly changeable as we head into the week. Yes, that rain is very, very welcome, but definitely grab an umbrella. Why don't we start this hour by looking to the Gospel of Matthew.
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6: 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Matthew 5:16.

That is Storm Wells. You are tuned into UCB One. I am Bex. It's great to be back with you. Got loads for your Monday morning, of course. Am I overreacting? I've got a new 2 minutes with guest for you as well. And up next on this day in church history.

Thank you so much for putting on UCB One. It is Monday, the 17th of August, and on this day in church history, in 1992, was the death of Bautista Silva, first convert of the Puyoya tribe in Venezuela. What's amazing is he was actually the son of a chief. Before coming to Christ, Puer people were bound by a fear of spirits. Shamans sought to placate the malevolent spirits through rituals and all-night chants. And it was actually in that that Bautista was able to be able to win others to Christ. He helped with Bible translations, sought to win them, traveling on foot, sitting up all night, talking about Jesus if need be. As I was reading a little bit about his life, it reminded me how many nations still do not have the Bible in their language. It is something that Robin from Wycliffe Bible Translators is so very passionate about. If you want to know more, you can head to Wycliffe Bible Translators. But do be praying for those who are the first converts of maybe their tribe, their nation, their community. And the evangelistic spirit that lives in them of wanting people to know Christ, be able to share his love in the culture that makes sense to them. It's also a challenge for us. Who in our world are we willing to sit up all night to speak to them about Jesus? It's that important.

0: That'll get you awake this morning. That is Rave Jesus, Terri-Ann and Son for your Monday morning. I'm Bex. It is great to be back with you. How often do you find people say, oh, you know, I follow N.T. Wright, or I know I choose different theologian? That's fine. But actually, who are you following? And what does it mean to have a cooperative spirit and be working together for the same mission? Something that Word for Today is exploring more of now.
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2: Have a cooperative spirit. A cooperative spirit will become your norm once you embrace the fact that you plant seeds for your own success when you support others. Take the case of Paul and Apollos. Some of the Christians at Corinth felt they had to choose sides as to which one to follow, despite the fact that they preached the same gospel. Paul took them to task for their carnal attitudes. He wrote, "One of you says, I belong to Paul, and another says, I belong to Apollos. When you say things like this, you are acting like people of the world. Is Apollos important? No. Is Paul important? No. We are only servants of God who helped you believe. Each one of us did the work God gave us to do. I planted the seed and Apollos watered it. But God is the one who made it grow. So the one who plants is not important, and the one who waters is not important. Only God, who makes things grow, is important. We are God's workers working together." That's 1 Corinthians 3, verses 4 to 9. In an attempt to blow out others' light so that their own lights can shine, some ministers make disparaging remarks about other ministries. And it's such a turnoff to both believers and non-believers. Paul's primary objective was to spread the gospel, and he wanted to make sure that no minister was hindered from doing so. In his letter to Titus, he encouraged believers to give Apollos their full support. Titus 3 verse 13 reads, "Do everything you can to help Apollos." Such a request could emanate only from a secure heart. So the word for today is, have a cooperative spirit.

you so much for putting on UCB One. When you were little, did you ever do a bit of a runner, run away from home? Or maybe you have kids that did it, or pets. Well, one tortoise has been found after being 2 weeks on the run. Yes, a 15-year-old African spurred tortoise escaped from her owner's home, has been found at a nature preserve 12 miles from home. Now, just think about how slowly tortoises move. That's quite impressive, actually. They had many reports of the tortoise being seen because, you know, not often found on the roads in Canada. And like, no, this was definitely a tortoise. They managed to retrieve her and get her back to her owner. The suggestion is that maybe she was just going to, you know, hang out with a friend or try and find a friend. We're not entirely sure, but the good news is she is back home and her enclosure has now been escape-proofed.

from a record of the week. Johnny Riggs and Lucy Grimble. I will have a new record of the week for you coming up after we get the latest with James Morris and UCB News. And don't forget, you can still get your tickets for Big Church Festival. 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Click the link, it'll take you through. You'll be able to buy your tickets. It is all kicking off next Friday. Yes. Less than a week and a half away, so very excited. Make sure you get your tickets. If you can't make it there because, you know, you've got like a wedding or something, we will be broadcasting live from Friday on UCB1 and UCB2. So it's going to be a wonderful weekend. I'll have more details as the morning goes on. We're going to get the latest with James after this.

0: as part of new planning reforms. Under the framework, there'll be default approval for houses within a reasonable walking distance of well-connected stations. An Ebola outbreak in the DRC has become the deadliest in the country's history. More than 2,300 people have died, with almost 5,000 confirmed cases. World Vision say engaging with faith leaders is helping protect communities. And sprinter Amy Hunt's made history at the European Championships in Birmingham after becoming the first athlete to win four gold medals at one meeting. She's helped Team GB's mixed 4x100m relay team come top of the podium. That's the latest UCB News headlines.
1: Thank you so much for the latest there, James. I'm Bex. It's great to have your company for a Monday morning. Taking a look at your weather and that thing falling from the sky, yeah, that is rain. It will continue becoming heavier and more persistent across Northern Ireland and Western Scotland this afternoon. Further south, it's going to be a little bit more clearer, bit of sunshine developing. Going to feel warm and humid. So light raincoat, go with the layers, maybe grab an umbrella for today.
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0: play.
1: It is Leanna Crawford for your Monday morning. I'm Bex. Great to be back with you. Just coming up to 25 to 7. I will have a new record of the week for you very soon. But in the meantime,
2: the cryptic crossword clue.
1: Oh, you thought I forgot, but no, I have one for you. Today's word has 8 letters in it, all right? 8 letters. Your cryptic clue, father and teenager at odds. Okay, 8 letters. Father and teenager at odds. What

the word I am thinking of. Pop the word, your name, where you're from, into a WhatsApp and send it to 01782 911 111, or email me bex@ucb.co.uk. Father and teenager at odds. What is the word I am thinking of?

0: Praise the Bungo.
1: Happy Monday morning. A little bit of sleep this morning. That's absolutely fine. Today's cryptic crossword clue has 8 letters in it. Your cryptic clue was father and teenager at odds. No one got that from that. That's absolutely fine. Here is your less cryptic clue, okay? Are you ready for this? Produce, as in you would produce electricity. What's another word for produce? A cinnamon. Synonym, not a cinnamon. That's something very different. A synonym. Anywho. Okay, so 8 letters. I did have a lovely holiday. It's great to be back with you. 8 letters. Your cryptic clue was father and teenager at odds. Your less cryptic clue, produce, as in electricity. You would do this to electricity. What's the word that's missing there? Think, you know, pop the word, your name, where you're from, into a WhatsApp and send it to 01782 911 111. Or you can email me, bex@ucb.co.uk. I will have the answer for you after this.
2: Yeah.

Sisters. And it's Forrest, Frank and Jake for your Monday morning. Just gone 22-7. Your cryptic crossword clue today had 8 letters in it. Okay, 8 letters. Your cryptic clue was father and teenager at odds. Your less cryptic clue was produce, as in electricity. Of course, the word I was looking for was generate. Oh, okay. So, father and teenager, generations, gens, and rate, odds. What are the odds? Rate. And also, irate as well, at odds with each other. So, there was a couple of ways you could have got there. Big congratulations going out to Val. You are correct. Also, Tim from Kent, Tim from Hilton, and Martin in Cambridge. A big round of applause. And yes, Martin, I had a wonderful holiday. I was away with my fiance, his parents, and children. It was an interesting holiday. A steep learning curve, let me tell you, but it was stressful in parts. But good to be back with you. And congratulations on today's cryptic crossword clue. How did you go? Yeah, all right. I will try and go a little bit easier on you tomorrow. Ease you back into it. We'll play again same time tomorrow, and I will have your record of the week for you after this.

0: today. That is Joseph O'Brien for your Monday morning. Just gone 6:45. And I have got this week's record of the week. A new artist for you. I know. I love a good new artist. His name is Gabe Van Owen. And he hails from Georgia over in the US. He is 24, just a wee bubba, but oh my word, his songs are amazing. He just wants to make music that feels fresh, authentic, joyful, while pointing toward people towards Jesus. I mean, he grew up in a Christian household, loved worship, developed a love for using music to connect people with the Lord. And this song, Wanna Sing, does exactly that.
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0: is a record of the week. Gay Venom and Von Alfred. We got there. It's a brilliant song. They're just gone 10 minutes to 7. The very sad news this morning, the actress Hayden Panettiere, star of the TV show Heroes in Nashville, has sadly passed away aged 36. Now, her father produced a statement for the US media. It's a profound sadness. We share the tragic passing of a beloved Hayden, incredible light, force of nature, who brought immeasurable joy and love to all who knew her. Now, details surrounding her death have not been made available, but her family have asked for privacy as they take time to process this unimaginable loss. Earlier this year, she had released a memoir recounting the struggles of growing up as a child actor and her difficulties with addiction, abuse, and recovery. She's survived by her daughter, Kayla. Do be praying for her entire family as they come to grips with this loss. After giving birth to her daughter in 2015, she had revealed that she had entered a treatment for help with postpartum depression. It's something she wanted to speak out about and let people, women, know that they are not alone and that it does heal. But do be praying for those who are feeling her loss today.
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0: It is Stephen Stanley for your Monday morning. Heading up to 7 o'clock, we're going to get the latest with James Morris and UCB News. And then it's back. Yes, am I overreacting? It's a biblical Who Am I with a bit of a twist.
1: Kickstart my heart and take my soul to the OR, because I can't find a pulse, can't find the beat. 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I can't even stand the sight of me. It was hard to find you in the pain, but it's harder now that I can.

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1: UCB News at 7 o'clock. I'm James Morris. Weeks of scorching dry weather in parts of the UK may be coming to an end. Forecasters say a week of changeable cooler weather's on the way, which could ease pressures on firefighters who've been battling raging wildfires. Yesterday, crews in South Wales responded to 14 wildfire incidents with military personnel drafted in to help. Finn Monaghan's the chief fire officer there.
2: What we are experiencing here is extreme weather. The conditions are just right for wildfire, sadly. And we're relying on assistance from elsewhere to help us bolster our activity.
1: Thousands more homes in England could be built closer to railway stations under new planning reforms introduced today. Under the new National Planning Policy Framework, there'll be default approval for homes built within a reasonable walking distance of well-connected stations. Housing Secretary Angela Rayner says the plan aims to tackle the housing crisis and raise living standards. An Ebola outbreak in the Democratic Republic of the Congo has become the deadliest in the country's history. More than 2,300 people have died, with almost 5,000 confirmed cases. The UN says the disease is now killing one person every 30 minutes, with almost half of those infected dying. David Monkley from Christian charity World Vision says engaging with religious leaders that ordinary people trust is helping protect communities.
3: We've trained over 500 faith leaders, pastors, throughout the Kivus and in Ituri. Because when you talk about prevention messages, when you talk about good conduct and what that means when you're in the market or at church or in schools or just out and about, that message needs to come from community leaders.
1: Nashville actress Hayden Panettiere has died at the age of 36. The star's dads called her passing an unimaginable loss. The cause of death isn't yet known. And Amy Hunt's made European Championships history in Birmingham. She became the first athlete to win four golds at a single meeting as part of the successful mixed 4x100m relay team. That's the latest UCB News.
4: Thank you so much for the latest there, James. I'm Bex. Great to have your company for a Monday morning. Looking at your weather, and it's going to remain cloudy in the north with outbreaks of rain becoming heavier and more persistent if you're in Northern Ireland and Western Scotland, particularly this afternoon. Make sure you grab an umbrella. Further south, there will be some sunshine, but it is going to feel kind of humid throughout the day. So light layers are the order of the day. Why don't we start this hour by looking to the book of Ephesians.
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6: For it is by grace you have been saved, through faith. This is not from yourselves, it is the gift of God, not by works, so that no one can boast. For we are God's handiwork, created in Christ Jesus to do good works, which God prepared in advance for us to do. Ephesians 2:8-10.

It is Grace Graber for your Monday morning, just gone 5 minutes past seven. Hello, I'm Bex. Great to be back with you. I had a wee bit of a holiday last week. Learned holidaying with kids is a whole new level of experience there, but it was fun. It was great. Got loads still to come, including possibly another heatwave on the way. I know, make the most of the rain while you can. Plus, up next, am I overreacting? Yes, it is back. It's a biblical Who Am I with a little bit of a twist.

0: That is new music. It's Heritage on UCB at 1. I'm Vex. It's great to have your company. Of course, being a Monday morning, play a little game. It's called Am I Overreacting? It's biblical Who Am I? But written as though they're asking, am I overreacting? Are you ready? Who is this from the Bible? Am I overreacting? My homeland was invaded and a lot of this young men were taken into captivity. My friends and I were conscripted into their military. They wanted us to eat all this rich food, but we lived on a vegan diet. I challenged the leader to let us keep eating vegan. We ended up proving that it was a better diet. But now his son has taken over. There is a new leader who is even more megalomaniac and wants us to bow to him every day. I am not willing to bend on this, even though I may end up being thrown into the lion's den. Am I overreacting? Who is that from the Bible? Think you know, pop the answer, your name, where you're from, into a WhatsApp and send it to 01782 911 111 or email me, bex@ucb.co.uk. I will have the answer for you after 20 past 7.
1: That I got it just right. I've seen the view from the top of the world and the sorrow by the bitter graveside. I've

0: Love. It is Toby Mac and John Reddick for your Monday morning. I'm Bex. Great to have your company. Here's a thought for you.
1: Hi, Andy Elms here from Family Church and GreatBigLife.co. In Exodus 32 verse 8, it reveals to us that Moses, as well as leading the people, had a place that he went to each day to just encounter and spend time with the Lord, to receive instruction and strength. This place was called a tent of meeting. You know, the reality for us is we all need a tent of meeting. We all need in our lives a place where we pull away from the crowd with the purpose of going to spend time with Him in His presence. Because it's in His presence we receive everything we need for the day that's ahead. I want to encourage you today, just like Moses, have a moment in your day. Doesn't matter where in your day it is, but a moment where you pull away from the crowd to go and spend a moment, some time, with Him alone.
0: Thank you so much for that, Andy. It really does make a difference in your life. So where are you carving out that time today? Before work? Maybe on your lunch break?

0: It is Ollie for your Monday morning, just gone 7:15. And today's Am I Overreacting went like this. Am I overreacting? My homeland was invaded and a lot of us were taken into captivity. My friends and I were conscripted into their military. They wanted us to eat all this rich food, but we lived on a vegan diet. I challenged the leader, let us keep eating vegan. We ended up proving it is a better diet. But now there is a new leader, his son, who is even more megalomaniac and wants us to bow to him every day. I am not willing to bend on this, even though I may end up being thrown in the lion's den. Am I overreacting? Who was I talking about? It was, of course, Daniel. A big congratulations going out to Kevy on the Isle of Lewis, David in Yateley, Tim from Kent, Shaylee, also Loma from Cumbria. You are correct. RJ from Newcastle upon Tyne, you are correct. Kevin from Stonehaven in Scotland, welcome along, you are correct. And Alea, you are all correct. A big round of applause. Also, hello to Vanessa. You got the friends, Shadrach, Meshach and Abednego, but Daniel was a different name. That was the person I was looking for. But of course, if you're wanting to know more, Daniel being one of the prophets in the Bible. And it's funny because as a kid, you always sort of hear about Daniel, Meshach, Shadrach and Abednego all sort of being friends. And they were. But you realize that as you read through it, there was two Nebuchadnezzars. It wasn't just one Nebuchadnezzar. Mm-hmm. And also, it can be a little bit of a trickier book to read because there's so many dreams and prophecies all the way through it. But it just, it's amazing when you read through it and you see how amazing it is that when people stand for what they believe in and stand up against those who would overrule them and go, no, I'm going to believe in my God. And there's one particular point where Nebuchadnezzar is like, I love you. I don't want to throw you in the lion's den. And I'm pretty sure it's Daniel at this point, although it could be Shadrach, Meshach, and Abednego when they're about to get thrown in the fire as well, turn around and say, you know what? We trust in our God. He will save us. And even if he doesn't, we will still trust him. Even if God is not going to save us or protect us, we will still choose him and follow him. So I'm very powerful in that.
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4: I found it so valuable because there isn't anything else like it. 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

There's Ryan Stevenson for your Monday morning, just gone 25 past seven. Just a bit of a heads up, if you're travelling on the M6 today, it is closed between 16 and 17 northbound and southbound, leading to loads of delays. Happy Monday.

UCB News headlines at 7:30. I'm James Morris. Parts of the UK could experience rain and even thunderstorms after weeks of scorching temperatures and drought conditions. The exceptionally dry weather's led to wildfires breaking out across the country, including in Stourbridge in the West Midlands. People who were evacuated there last week are returning to their homes to assess the damage. Thousands more homes in England could be built close

0: Thank you so much for the latest there, James. I'm Bex. It's great to have your company for a Monday morning. Taking a look at your weather and that thing falling from the sky. Yeah, that is rain. It will continue becoming heavier and more persistent across Northern Ireland and Western Scotland this afternoon. Further south, it's going to be a little bit more clearer, bit of sunshine developing. Going to feel warm and humid. So light raincoat, go with the layers, maybe grab an umbrella for today.
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Megan Tibbetts for your Monday morning. Just gone 25 to 8. Yes, I'm back. Hello, I'm back. It's great to have you back again. Did you enjoy the heat wave? Are you enjoying a bit of a cooler weather? Enjoy it while you can. There may be another one on the way. More details for you on that very soon. Plus, a missionary who was abducted 9 months ago. I've got an update, very exciting update for you on that. And Scotland has a new team manager. All of that to come.

Ryan Hilton for your Monday morning. Did you sleep a bit better last night? Wake up this morning like, oh, I put a jumper on, it's going to be cold. It's not. It's still going to be 20 degrees, just a heads up there, but just a bit wet, which, let's face it, is a welcome change because everything's been a little bit brown and a little bit on edge. However, a sixth heat wave is possibly on its way. You've got about a week and a bit. And then from next weekend all the way through to mid-September, the Met Office is suggesting there is a chance that a late-season hot spell or heat waves could develop, especially in the south, predicting a drier, more settled weather, slightly more likely towards the south and east, and temperatures mellowing to average. This is after the fifth heat wave brought one of the hottest days of the year at 38.1 degrees. Of course, the West Midlands declaring a major incident due to wildfires, a lot of people being able to return to their homes in Stourbridge or what remains of their homes, to be praying for everyone who has been impacted by wildfires. And of course, the alert on Friday that scared everybody, I'm pretty sure, warning us not to have disposable barbecues in case it sparked a wildfire. That alarm was loud, wasn't it? Yes. Now, the reason why this seems to be happening is there is a heat dome that is partly to blame for why we've had such a hot summer. It felt like we were in the south of Spain last week, I tell you what. The dome is a type of stubborn high-pressure system that's stopping all air from rising and forming clouds that has intensified the extreme heat across Europe. Experts suggest that a super El Nino, a turbocharged weather system that blows hot ocean air, could also be leading to these heat waves. And just think, when you bought that fan 2 months ago, you're like, I'll barely use it this summer. Yeah.

And there's a new one from Zoe Levitt, Terms and Conditions, for your Monday morning, just gone 7:45. Now, if you know someone who serves as a missionary, it can be a dangerous calling. I fully applaud anyone who steps into that calling, though, because you cannot do anything but what God has called you to do. One family finally got an answer 9 months after their husband and father, Kevin Ridehout, was kidnapped outside their home in Nigeria. This all happened back in October, outside his home in Namir, in Nigeria's capital. Now, Kevin is a missionary and a pilot with Sim International. He's been serving for 19 years, and for the last 9 months, Sim International and his family had no idea what had happened to him. Well, I can give you the good news that after 9 months in captivity, Kevin is to be returned and be reunited with his wife, Krista, and their children. Profoundly grateful for the prayers offered around the world throughout his captivity. 297 days away from his family, he is finally coming home. But it does raise the awareness of the safety of those who are serving to bring the good news to the nations, to embed into cultures, to uproot and make themselves uncomfortable in order to share the good news of Jesus Christ. Do be praying and supporting any missionaries that you know. Be praying for them.

0: is Sunday with Lover on ECB One. It's coming up to 10 minutes to 8. And the Scotland football team have a new manager. Sebastian Boccanoli has been announced as the man to lead the team into the next Six Nations. Now, you might remember that Steve Clarke, who led the team to the World Cup for the first time in 28 years, couldn't get them out of the state. Out of the group stages and so was let go. The Scottish Football Association said that Sebastian had signed an initial two-year deal that will begin with the upcoming Nation League fixtures in September. Now, he has previously managed the French side Monaco and had a stint with West Bromwich Albion during his playing career. So he's honoured to get the job and doing a lot of research on areas the team can build on. So this is his third head coach role as a senior men's football, and he's got the Scotland team. We wish him all the best. He has managed previously Belgium's under 16 and under 18, so he has got a little bit of experience underneath him. But of course, the football season about to kick off, pun intended. Make sure you are catching all the action with our podcast, The Big Man Up Top, with, of course, the wonderful Joe and Ed. That will be kicking off as the new season kicks off as well.
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forever. And it's Bella Camp for your Monday morning. Heading up to 8 o'clock, we're going to get the latest with James Morris and UCB News. And then there's been a change when it comes to getting your nails done, ladies, gentlemen. And it has particularly to do with a product in gel nails. I'll have all the details for you after the news.

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1: UCB News at 8 o'clock. I'm James Morris. Cooler temperatures and even rainfall are forecast in parts of the UK this week after hot weather that sparked wildfires. People in Stourbridge in the West Midlands are returning to damaged homes with 19 properties destroyed. Bishop of Dudley, the Right Reverend Martin Gorrick, was one of those who had to be evacuated.
2: When you're that close to a fire that powerful, you realise it's touch and go. But then it's the dust settles and it's kind of, life's never going to be the same again. You could hardly hear a bird. This morning, you know, I was back in my house. Just little things like that.
1: The Anglican bishops also praised the response of local volunteers, including those from Christian, Muslim and Sikh backgrounds. He's told The Guardian that's the best side of the black country, coming together in a crisis. Five teenage boys have been killed in a crash in County Kildare involving a car travelling the wrong way on a motorway. Ireland's police commissioner says some drivers are deliberately heading into oncoming traffic in an attempt to get likes on social media. Three women and a child in the other vehicle remain in hospital. Police seizures of e-bikes across the UK have risen by 83% in a year amid a crackdown on illegal models. More than 7,000 were confiscated in the 12 months to May, with some modified bikes capable of speeds of more than 70 miles an hour. Tanya Braun, Director of Policy at walking charity Living Streets, previously shared her concerns over pedestrian safety.
3: It's about the police enforcing the law, looking out for e-bikes that are going particularly fast or are modified so that they're essentially more like motorbikes. We need to keep people safe.
1: Campaigners also say e-bikes pose a danger to motorists and are increasingly being used in crimes, including phone theft and drug dealing. And Heroes and Nashville actress Hayden Panettiere has died at the age of 36. Her dad says she brought immeasurable love and joy to all who knew her. That's the latest UCB News.
4: Thank you so much for the latest there, James. I'm Bex. Great to have your company for a Monday morning. Be back with you looking at the weather. And after a very hot week last week, that rain is feeling delightful. It will continue becoming heavier and more persistent across Northern Ireland and Western Scotland this afternoon. Further south, as the rain clears, then sunshine will develop. It's going to feel a bit warm and humid, that kind of muggy feeling. So light layers, light raincoat, umbrella, order of the day. Why don't we start this hour by looking to the book of 1 Peter.
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6: My brain is moving faster than I can type, so I'm sorry.

Omen for your Monday morning. Just gone 5 minutes past eight. Hello, I'm Bex. Great to be back with you. Had a wee bit of a holiday. It was lovely. I felt like I was in the south of Spain. I was in Dorset, in fact, learning how to parent, basically. Exciting times ahead. Are you well? Did you survive the heat okay? You're enjoying a bit of a cooler breeze this morning? Yeah, definitely. Got loads still to come, including a fresh new face on 2 Minutes With. His name is Adrian. We're going to be chatting with him after 8:30 this morning. And up next, there's come a new rule when it comes to the gel you can have on your nails. How does that impact you? More on that after this. It's a new one from Frenny Cash, Dark in the Doorway.

a new one from Frenny Cash, Dark in the Doorway on UCB One. Do you tend to paint your nails? I find they peel off very quickly. So a lot of people are like, well, you try gel nails, see if they last any longer. Still peeled off. Ridiculous. But there is a change that's coming into play in the beauty industry in the UK from this weekend. It's just gone. And that is a particular toxin that has been found in gel polishes that could actually be impacting on women's fertility. The actual toxin, if you bear with me, trimethylbenzole diphenosulfuryl oxide, more commonly known as TPO. Now, that has been under investigation for some time, was banned in the EU last September after being listed as a reproductive toxin. Now, when it comes to here in the UK, nail technicians won't be able to buy TPO-containing products from February 2027, but can still use their current stock until it runs out, something to be aware of. Same goes with retailers selling at-home gel manicure kits that have TPO listed in the ingredients. Now, it particularly is an endocrine disrupting chemical, impacts hormones in the body, blocking receptors and altering hormone production. This is why it is important. Now, that is to say, if you are getting your nails done, don't just assume that everything now will not contain TPO. Check with a nail technician if you're getting your nails done in a salon. If you're buying any products and it has TPO on it, that could actually be impacting hormone health. So just be aware of that.

0: Thank you so much for putting on UCB One. A Christian charity is warning that the Ebola disease outbreak in the Democratic Republic of Congo is now completely out of control. Sadly, more than 2,000 people have now died in the country since it was first reported back in the spring, and it is the fastest growing Ebola outbreak on record. UCB News reporter James Morris asked David Monkley, DRC East Zone Director for World Vision, to explain why.
1: There's millions of people, including those in Goma, at threat of this Ebola outbreak because, to be honest, since May, we've all been playing catch-up, trying to essentially put our arms around this, and thus far we haven't been able to yet. We're now reaching up to over 100 new cases a day, new localities being infected. So it's a tremendously difficult time, and we're really just trying to do our best to, number one, keep our team safe and really try to do our best to protect at-risk communities right now.
2: I know you've talked about making sure that your teams are safe first and foremost, but what's going on around them?
1: This is the definition of a complex emergency. This is an Ebola outbreak that's existing in areas that have active conflict, that have ongoing hunger issues, that have access issues to reaching communities. So there's so many different ways in which this is inhibiting a proper response. One of the biggest, I should say, is community mistrust. Because this had been undiagnosed for so long, there were hundreds or possibly thousands of cases that had kind of gone under the radar. So people started making up their own conclusions to this. And it's why World Vision is pushing so hard on meeting communities in an equal footing, in an equal space, to contextualize our methods of prevention, mitigation, because communities just don't trust what they're seeing in front of themselves because this is still getting out of control. Yeah, our teams have come to Bunia, our teams have come to Ituri and Grand Nord to try and kind of meet these growing needs. But it's so difficult because in so many different ways, there are things that are kind of blocking the path to a successful response.
2: Talking about that sense of trust or perhaps the lack of it, are you able at all to have dialogue with church leaders, Christian communities, to try and get correct information, accurate information out into the communities?
1: Yes, that's actually, I would say, a foundation of our response. And I think if there's been any success thus far for World Vision, it's been that we've trained over 500 faith leaders, pastors, throughout the Kivus and in Ituri. Because when you talk about prevention messages, when you talk about good conduct and what that means when you're in the market or at church or in schools or just out and about, that message needs to come from community leaders. It can't come from people, well, such as myself. I'm a Canadian. In the DRC. I'm happy to do my bit. But when you talk about exemplary messaging and people leading the message in the communities, it should come from teachers and doctors. And importantly, as you say, faith leaders. People look for answers from local leadership, from faith leadership. And by capacitating these leaders, it's I think, going a very long way in providing really contextually appropriate and impactful and respected messaging. So, yeah, it's a difference maker.
0: That is David Monkley, DRC East Zone Director for World Vision. If you want to hear more on that conversation and how we can be praying, some of the other stories bringing hope beyond the headlines, do check out the news section on the UCB Player app.

That is Jerob. He's going to be at Big Church Festival. And I can confirm they are 90% sold out. Once their tickets are sold, ladies and gentlemen, the tickets are sold. So you want to get in fast. It is all happening not this coming weekend, but next weekend, okay? You can still get the UCB discount. It's part of the UCB family. It's very simple. ucb.co.uk/Big Church Festival. Click the link. It'll take you through to the group and then you can go click tickets and it'll take you through. You'll see the discounts near 48%, which is a nice. And it is all happening next weekend. We will be broadcasting live from Big Church Festival as well. So if you're not able to make it down, you're still part of it. Don't worry.

0: It is Jongma, Patena and Lovekin for your Monday morning. I can't believe a week ago we just dropped the latest Spotlight Sessions with Drakeford. I got to sit down with them, share a little bit of their journey, including their love story, which spanned the US, the UK and Turkey. 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
2: 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Come and celebrate the hope we have in Jesus with an energizing and uplifting hour of the very best Christian Afro beats and Afro gospel.

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1: It is Jamie McDonald for your Monday morning. Heading up to 8:30. We're going to get the latest with James Morrison, UCB News. And then I have a new person for 2 minutes with to introduce you to. Very excited for this.

UCB News headlines at 8:30. I'm James Morris. Huge fires are still burning in Wales, where almost 200 members of the military have been deployed. That's despite a drop in temperatures, with rain on the way and potentially even thunderstorms after months of extreme heat and dry conditions. Changes to planning rules will see new homes near train, tram and underground stations in England approved by default. Pubs will also be given extra protection from being turned into properties or offices. Poland's president's praying for the victims of a bus crash in Hungary, which killed 12 pilgrims. The party of almost 60 Polish tourists had been returning from Bosnia and Herzegovina. The drivers reportedly in custody. And a Christian charity's warned that the Ebola disease outbreak in the Democratic Republic of Congo is completely out of control. World Vision say community mistrust is a barrier to reducing infection rates, but some faith leaders are getting the right message out to protect people. That's the latest UCB News headlines.

0: hand.
1: It is Natalie Lane for your Monday morning. Still got more to come, including catching up with Ashley. She's got you covered with Talking Point. And I have got a new face for you for 2 minutes with coming up next, part of Fresh Streams. What is that? We'll find out from Adrian after this. Oh.

0: That is Madeline Ray for your Monday morning. Just coming up to 9:22, which means it is 2 minutes with, and I'm very excited to introduce you to a brand new victim, I mean guest. His name is Adrian Submarine. That sounded like submarine, but it is Submarine, right?
1: Submarine or Submarine, either will Submarine, work. Either will work.
0: Amazing leader in Gamlingay.
1: It's okay. We'll get there. Gamlingay Baptist Church.
0: Tell me it's a Monday without telling me it's a Monday. Now, originally from Cambridgeshire, but you do not have a Cambridgeshire accent, my good man.
1: That is right. Yes, so I was originally born here, born in Cambridge, England. But at the age of 2, my family moved away. We lived in Venezuela, lived in Ecuador, grew up kind of going to American schools, and then lived in Florida for about 7 years, which is where I picked up the y'all. That comes out quite strongly. But yeah, I've been back in the UK 18 years. So this is where I've lived the longest. But the accent hasn't fully been kicked out. Although, again, according to kind of my friends back home, I sound British. Apparently, I say y'all with a British accent. I don't think anybody in the UK would claim y'all, but there you go.
0: That is a new one. I haven't actually come across that one. But you're also a big part of Fresh Streams UK. For somebody who hasn't come across Fresh Streams, before we dive into your 2 minutes with, what is Fresh Streams?
1: Yeah, so as Fresh Streams, we're just simply a national movement kind of designed to give courage to leaders and leadership teams, kind of rooted in the word. We're really about being alive in the spirit and just releasing people for kind of kingdom impact across the board. We do that. We're mainly of the Baptist family, but we go much wider than that. But it was born out of the Baptist Union years and years ago. Originally called something mainstream, and then it kind of transitioned years later into Fresh Streams. And I've been around the team for the last few years. And we run several things throughout the year. So one big thing, we do a national conference every January where we invite leaders from across the nation for kind of 3 days of refreshing, refueling, re-energizing, re-envisioning in many aspects. And then we do things throughout the year. So we have equipping days, we have prayer and fasting days. Every 2 years, we run a theology school for 2 days where we get kind of leading theologians on a specific topic and we just dive in. We're thinking charismatics, but charismatics nonetheless as well. So a little bit of this, a little bit of that. Yeah, so that's kind of a bit of our background. And if you want to find out more, you can head over to freshstreams.net, find out more about what we're doing, different events that we've got coming up. And we try and kind of do things across the nation as well when it comes of like our equipping days and prayer days and looking at possibly worship nights and so forth moving forward as well.
0: Amazing. Well, this week you are looking at how God is leading. So I will let you take it away.
1: Amazing. Well, if you're the kind of person that likes like a title for things, I guess today's title is The Heart of Everything. Now, I'll start with a question. If you could reduce the whole of Christian faith to just a few sentences, what would you say? I'd imagine that would be a really fun exercise to run with all the listeners. But one day when Jesus was kind of doing his ministry, walking around doing his thing, he was asked exactly that question. Out of all the commandments in the Bible, which one matters most? His answer was wonderfully simple. Love the Lord your God with all your heart, soul, mind, and strength, and love your neighbor as yourself. Everything else flows from these two commands. Now, it's one of the reasons that many, and I do mean many of our churches today, have some form of this as our mission statement. Love God, love people. I mean, we definitely do here at GBC. Sometimes, though, people both inside and outside the church imagine Christian faith to be mostly about rules, about traditions, or trying to be a better person. It's a list of do's and don'ts, or a list of how to judge others. But we know that that's not really what it's about, right? We know that's not true. At its heart, our Christian faith is about relationship, about a God who first loves us and invites us to respond to him with love. Now, I find it fascinating and remarkable that Jesus doesn't separate loving God from loving people. The two always belong together. He could have kept it simple and just said, the greatest commandment is love God. But it's more than just that. The second is as great as the first. Our love for God changes how we see others, how we treat others, how we love others. And our love for others reflects something of God's work in us. Throughout this week, we're going to explore what kind of love this looks like. It's not just a sentimental feeling, but a love that transforms ordinary lives. So today, perhaps you can start by asking yourself a simple question. What is shaping my heart today? Is it fear? Is it pressure? Is it success? or is it the love of God? Because when love becomes the center of everything, everything else begins to find its proper place.
0: Amen to that. Thank you.
1: Yeah, that's it for today.
0: Thank you so much for that, Adrian. Looking forward to seeing what wisdom you bring for us same time tomorrow.
1: Look forward to being here.

0: ever yours. It is Jake Isaac for your Monday morning. Just gone 9:15, which means I have the lovely Ashley with me this week.
1: People might be going, nah, Bex has got that wrong.
0: That's it's not usually right. Vicky, isn't it? Yeah, we decided Vicky needed a little bit of a rest.
1: There's a bit of a switcheroo.
0: She's been working a little hard.
1: Doing
0: kids.
1: A little bit of overtime. Yeah. So was my tummy, but we won't talk about that. Anyway.
0: Lovely to have you back.
1: It's good to be back. My goodness. What is this as you look out the window?
0: That's called rain.
1: I know.
0: Yes.
1: I've never seen the rain before. Coming where I'm coming from, people will be like, oh gosh, that's the second lie she said this morning. But it's just, seriously though, like driving to work.
0: Yeah. Things are starting to look a little more green.
1: I don't even know where my rain jacket is. I really don't. Yeah.
0: Okay, you may want to find that.
1: I should find that. But I mean, yeah, it's coming back, isn't it? The heat wave, you mentioned it.
0: Yeah, it's supposed to be coming back end of August, start of September. So you've got a couple of weeks of rain. So hopefully that'll help everyone.
1: This is just to make sure everything's still working. This is just to make sure everybody still knows how the umbrella works.
0: Which also, be careful on the roads, because after a heat wave, when it rains, it gets extra slippy on the roads. So just a bit of a, you know, public service announcement there.
1: The mum of UCB1, ladies and gentlemen, because basically my mum said the exact same thing yesterday. No, it's a fair point, actually. Plenty of fair points. Staying safe, actually, we're talking about on Talking Point today. I want to talk about the man who has died after being bitten by a dog.
0: Yeah.
1: Yes. Mm-hmm. So we're seeing this consistently now, and so does the UK need to crack down on this? Do authorities need to have a sort of a higher power, a higher level of authority, a level of accountability as well for owners? I know there's been more things put in place, but why is this still happening is what we're going to talk about. Also want to talk about child maintenance service and how some parents are being affected by other parents who are not paying. There's a number of young people who are wrapped up in that. What does that mean for the children, the knock-on effect of that? Parents having to use food banks and children missing out on hobbies, activities, maybe even starting school, as schools have started in Scotland, in uniform that no longer fits because they
0: can't afford it.
1: Yes. Yeah, so we're talking about all of that today on the programme.
0: Wonderful. All coming up after 9:00.

0: far would you go for love? Would you run 500 miles, maybe a half marathon? This is what one boyfriend has done. So his girlfriend Emma was headed for her first half marathon, really nervous. And she, you know, was like, okay, we can do this. It's all right. It's 13 miles. It's no easy task. And she was looking for a running partner for the race day. And she kept asking her boyfriend, well, come on, come on, do it. He's like, no, I can't, sorry. What she didn't know was behind the scenes, he was training in secret to run alongside her in her first half marathon. I mean, they did it in 2.5 hours, which is amazing for your first half marathon. And I love the fact that he was like, no, I know what is going to help her get through this, but I want to surprise her at the end and just be there on the day to run that race. But the fact that he did it secretly is quite impressive. Maybe not 500 miles, but he got 13 miles in there.
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Thank you so much for hanging out for your Monday morning. I will be back with you tomorrow morning from 5 a.m. Stay where you are, though. Ashley has you covered with Talking Point after the news.

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1: UCB News at 9 o'clock. I'm James Morris. Cooler temperatures and even rainfall are forecast in parts of the UK this week after hot weather that sparked wildfires. People in Stourbridge in the West Midlands are returning to damaged homes with 19 properties destroyed. 200 military personnel helped respond to 14 wildfires in South Wales yesterday. New homes near train, tram and underground stations in England will be approved by default. Changes to planning rules will see houses in well-connected areas fast-tracked so families can live closer to work, schools and transport. Pubs will also be given extra protection from being turned into properties or offices. Here's Housing Minister Matthew Pennycook.
2: Really importantly, developers will now have to prove that there isn't the support for a pub in a local area, there isn't the trade, including having to market those pubs for 12 months without an offer before they can change the use of that pub.
1: The Conservatives and Reform UK say developments will be forced upon local communities. Poland's president is praying for the families and loved ones of the 12 pilgrims who died in a bus crash in Hungary. A party of almost 60 Polish tourists had been returning from Bosnia and Herzegovina at the weekend. 10 survivors were in a serious condition in hospital, with 37 others incurring minor injuries. The drivers reportedly in custody. And a Christian charity has warned that the Ebola disease outbreak in the DRC is completely out of control. More than 2,300 people have died in the country since it was first reported back in the spring. DRC East Zone Director for World Vision, David Monkley, says it's the fastest growing outbreak on record.
3: This is the definition of a complex emergency. This is an Ebola outbreak that's existing in areas that have active conflict, that have ongoing hunger issues, that have access issues to reaching communities. So there's so many different ways in which this is inhibiting a proper response.
1: He says community mistrust is a barrier to reducing infection rates, but some faith leaders are getting the right message out to protect people. That's the latest UCB News.
4: Thank you, James. And that's plenty to tackle on a Monday. But before we tackle any of the news, any of the headlines, anything we want to talk about, let's start by going to the New Testament.
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4: And maybe you are feeling a little anxious this Monday morning. Maybe you're not sure what the Monday will bring or the week will bring. Since it is the beginning of a new day, you've been given this day to use as you will. You can waste it or use it for good. What you do today is important because you're exchanging a day of your life for it. When tomorrow comes, this day will be gone forever. And in its place, something you've left behind. So let it be something good. I've picked that up from an author who remains unknown. Happy Monday to you. Let's start the programme.

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0: Yes, giving you the talking point. Hokey cokey. It was a bit of a switcheroo, but I'm back and I'm delighted to have your company this morning. And of course, since it's Monday morning and Vicky would usually start off with a little bit of a look at what's trending online, well, let's see what we can find. Heading to my favourite part of any newspaper or magazine, the entertainment section is telling us that actress, Heroes actress Hayden Panettiere has died, age 36. Actress Anne Hathaway has responded to online speculation regarding her baby bump photos at a premiere. There's been an outrage online around her baby bump being fake. This is an actress who has waited for quite some time to get pregnant and should be basking in the glow of being a first-time mum, but having to bat away rumours that the bump is not real. That's terrible. Really? Surely we're still not seeing all of that going on in the media. When will it ever stop? We've also seen a surprise Apple TV library drop. So if you subscribe to Apple TV, you will note that you've got access to some rather great movies at the moment. So if you're having a bit of a stay in this summer, you can catch up and rewatch Titanic, The Martian, Arrival, E.T., Gone Girl, Zodiac, The Sixth Sense, Born Identity, and Catch Me If You Can. Some classics on there. Some I haven't seen. I mean, The Born Identity, that's another commitment, isn't it? Because that's a series. The Sixth Sense, no, I'm going to bypass that one. And The Titanic, I can't watch it. I don't like it. I really don't like it. It's a true story and it just breaks my heart. In global news and headlines, we're seeing the Greek island wildfires. Twin fires force hundreds to evacuate as firefighters battle the blaze near Salamina. And I wonder if you have actually been abroad recently this summer and you've been caught up and had to be evacuated because of the wildfires. Do get in touch on the WhatsApp and tell us your story, 01782 911111. And has the insurance paid out yet? In other news, of course, we always like to talk about the weather. Yes, it's coming back. Actually, it's never really disappeared. No, I know. It's still to reach about 23 degrees here in the Midlands today. Although the forecast is cooler temperatures today, we are seeing the August-September heat wave hitting the headlines. Oh my goodness. I don't know that I've ever known a summer like this. Have you? If you're going to say 1976 to me, I wasn't there, but you can certainly tell me your story. 01782 911111 to tell me a headline that you have seen that's trending that we can talk about.

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0: There's plenty of us looking for ways to save our pennies this summer. No more so than the parents, perhaps, who are sending their children back to school in Scotland this week with a brand new school uniform. You know how much that costs. You know how much they eat, the bills to pay, the hobbies to keep them entertained. But what about for those parents who have become separated or divorced and are trying to arrange child maintenance? About 4 million children in England and Scotland and Wales have parents who are separated. And so it's on the parents to create that plan for each child who is under 16 or under 20 if they're in approved education or training. And I mention this today because I wonder if you've seen in the news this morning parents who've been pushed to breaking point by the Child Maintenance Service, which of course is run by the Department for Work and Pensions, the DWP. And maybe you have had to access this service in the past and you have found it rather difficult. One mother on the breakfast news this morning was explaining how her ex-partner owes her nearly £10,000. She's had to access food banks. She's got no way of getting that money back because it seems like there's no real address for her ex-partner. The CMS service, they can't get a hold of him. So I wonder if you've accessed this service and you found a similar situation. CMS is overseeing more than 800,000 cases across England, Scotland and Wales involving more than 1 million children. The Child Maintenance Service is in more demand than ever. The number of cases has risen by around 300,000 in the past 5 years. There were also more than 1,400 complaints in the first 3 months of this year, according to the DWP's most recent annual report. But CMS doesn't take into account both parents' financial situations, relying on the paying parent's income. So if a parent doesn't pay their ex-partner directly after setting up the arrangement with CMS, the service can take money from wages, bank accounts or benefits using its collect and pay service. But there's a charge for this. There's actually a case that's been brought before Parliament involving a parent who seemingly had a third child added to his account. I mean, that's alarming. How do you suddenly become the parent of a third child? It's just not right, is it? The government is planning to reform the CMS by moving all parents onto collect and pay and reducing the fees it charges. The DWP said it would improve compliance and deliver better outcomes for children. And that's the issue here, isn't it, really? Because this is who this is involving. The children are being affected by this. They don't have access to finances that they should have, given that both parents should be providing for their children. But I wondered if you do have experience in parents perhaps not paying. Maybe you're a grandparent and you see your grandchild suffer because one parent has dropped off the system or maybe even the face of the earth and they refuse simply to pay. The users of this service have been complaining that it just can't go on and too many lives have been broken. Lots of parents do successfully use the CMS service, but unfortunately, with those complaints and the numbers using the service rising, we're seeing the system crumbling, aren't we? And there's a consequence for that. And those consequences can be huge for parents and, of course, children. It's a vulnerable situation to be in, and of course I do wonder if you've got a thought or a comment on this. If you'd like to remain anonymous, you can do. If you'd like to leave me a voice note, please do so. 01782 911 111 is the WhatsApp number to tell me your thoughts.

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0: Now, you don't always find me on UCB One on Talking Point. I'm in for Vicky today because she's on holiday. She was in for me last week because I was not well. But I think come Wednesday this week, we will be back to usual schedule. Tell me if your summer has had a bit of a switch in schedule. Maybe you've had an unexpected event take place in your family. Maybe you've had to drop everything and maybe a family member has needed your help. A friend has needed your support and something. You can tell me your story. 01782 911111. It's important, isn't it, to have community around you that you can call upon now and again. That's what doing life together is all about. But who in your household has specific jobs? Maybe it's washing the dishes. Maybe you've got a bit of a rota. Someone in your household takes the bins out. You know, it's those daily tasks that when it comes to a Monday morning, you're like, yeah, I need to do that. Beds need changed. The washing needs pinned out. Well, maybe not today since the rain has come on. But all the jobs get done on a Monday, don't they? But do you ever stop and think about who's with you when you do those jobs?
2: Hello, I'm Rebecca Coatsworth, and I'm a writer at Open Doors. When Jesus told his disciples in Matthew, "I am with you always," he meant it. It's good to know that God is with me when I'm taking out the bins, or when I'm in the middle of a really frustrating task at work. No moment of our lives is wasted or insignificant. King David rested in God's promise of restoration in Psalm 16. "You will not abandon me to the realm of the dead, nor will you let your faithful one see decay. You make known to me the path of life. You will fill me with joy in your presence, with eternal pleasures at your right hand." So, the next time you put the kettle on, or the doorbell rings, or you're stuck in traffic, remember that God is right there with you, right here, right now.
0: UCB One, providing your reminder to take out your bins on a Monday morning. Thank you, Rebecca. But it's true, isn't it? He's with us wherever we go. That's what his word says. So whatever you're up to this Monday, he is with you at your dental appointment. He's with you in your Monday morning meeting. He's with you on your commute. He's with you if you're just trying to feed your firstborn.

0: Dawson Shoreman and Joel Figuera, Fair Fight. It's not really a fair fight if councils are having to default yes to proposals for housing around train, tram and underground stations, even if they're on a green belt. Have you seen this in the news? Now, I know that James mentioned it at the top of the hour. Areas near rail stations where new homes could be built on green belt land. This is all of the government's plan to create more housing around accessible areas for commuters. How do you feel about this? One example of one such area is a little village called Ashley. It's a great name. It's in Cheshire and it has a population of only 350 people. It has a railway station on a line to Manchester that's surrounded by 181 hectares of what the think tank cites as buildable land. But these are greenbelt spaces. Maybe you have already had talks in your community about new homes being built and you're concerned. You're concerned about your green spaces. Tell me your thoughts. Tell me your woes. Tell me if you've had a letter through the post. 01782 911 111. Tell me if you're writing to your MP.
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0: One stone at a time, you've been building up my testimony, adding brick and mortar to my faith. The opening lines to that song from Emerson Day, This House Won't Fall. It's funny, isn't it, when you read the Bible, that you don't see many of the characters' births and all the in-between. In fact, even when it comes to Jesus' life, we see his miraculous birth. We see him at 12 years old, and then we see him into adulthood. It doesn't take us through every day of Jesus' life. We don't see the day he learned to walk, the day he took his first steps. We don't see the first day he started studying alongside his dad as a carpenter. There's many things that we don't get to read about, but we could probably imagine that brick by brick, part by part, it's just like our lives. The mundane, it all adds up to our stories of faith. It all adds up to our testimony. I think about the two sisters in Luke's gospel, Mary and Martha. What were they like as children? Was Martha always the one tidying up after Mary? Was Mary the one who got away with things from her parents? You can kind of imagine, but we're not too sure. But in our Life Issues episode this week, we are going to look at these two women. We find only a few verses about Jesus coming to visit the sisters, but we know that it was a strong relationship. We're taking that encounter to help us with our walk with Jesus today. Vicky's guest this week in our Life Issues is Joanne Weaver, author of Having a Mary Heart in a Martha World, Finding Intimacy with God in the Busyness of Life.
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2: I believe that hospitality was a big part of the Jewish culture back then, but it is interesting that it says in Luke 10:38 through 42 that Martha opened her home to Jesus. But if you look at the beginning of chapter 10, it may have been as many as 70 people. They were on their way to Jerusalem for the Feast of Tabernacles, and Martha invited this crew into her home, which is just so amazing to me. But again, it was part of the culture. However, you have to remember that it was also a very busy time, because worshiping God, and especially the festivals, this particular one was kind of you were preparing to stay outside under the stars. And so if anyone, I don't know if you guys go camping in the UK, but we camp here in Montana, and it is a lot of work. And yet she was willing to interrupt to invite Jesus into her home. And so that's kind of where we find it. But then the story kind of takes this unexpected turn, because hospitality and the kitchen was really the woman's realm. That was her duty, her religious duty. And yet we find Martha's little sister, Mary, sitting at the Lord's feet, taking the position of a disciple, which was unheard of. Women's place really was in the kitchen. And yet when Martha got all upset about it, Jesus said, "You're worried and upset about many things. Only one thing is needed. Mary has chosen the better part, and it won't be taken away from her." And in that invitation, I believe Jesus is saying to all of

0: sentence, women. Oh, listen, I didn't choose you to use you. I chose you for friendship, to be known by you and to know you intimately. And I just can't ever get over that incredible gift that we've been offered.
1: I mean, this story so often is framed asking, which personality, Mary, Martha, do you relate to or want to be more like? Can you explain why, for you, this isn't about Martha's cooking or her external abilities? This is more about the attitude that she presents to Jesus.
0: Exactly. Well, I think those of us who know Jesus as our personal Savior, we start out with this wonder that we've been invited into friendship with God. And yet, if we're not careful, that we can, it can begin to morph into a desire to do for God, which is a beautiful overflow. But it can become more about works-based Christianity and even unconsciously trying to earn God's favor when it's already been given. And so, as those, you know, I write in my book that really I felt so unqualified to write about intimacy with God in the busyness of life, because I've always been a struggler. I want to worship like Mary, but the Martha inside keeps bossing me around. And I think a lot of us tend to kind of feel that struggle. And some of us really are, by personality type, wired to do more service. We love to serve. It's something that we get a lot of pleasure out of, and sometimes something that we get a lot of meaning and identity out of. And so to think about actually getting quiet and stopping the busyness and actually spending time quietly before the Lord feels really, really hard for us. And yet, even those of us who are maybe more Mary by personality, I had one woman say, yeah, I'm totally a Mary. I could sit on the couch and eat bonbons all day. I gotta know how she feels. Yeah. I like to say that I'm a frustrated perfectionist with the motivational gift of laziness. So it doesn't come naturally to me. Probably worship comes more naturally to me than work. And yet there's still that drivenness inside. And so again, I don't believe it was a personality type. And I think that's what the enemy wants us to believe. He wants to pull us away from worship, or he wants to just keep us on the couch eating bonbons. And so it really isn't about a personality type. In fact, you know, it's interesting that story in Luke ends with really kind of, if you look at it in one way, kind of a rebuke. Like, Martha, you need to stop being you. I don't think that's what Jesus was saying. In fact, I believe that he left it open-ended because he wanted all of us to know there's something more that I have for you. And why are you messing with bologna and cheese in the kitchen when the bread of life is sitting at your table? In essence, he was saying, Martha, Martha, I've come to feed you. Mm. It's not what you do for me. It's what I came to do for you. He really does want friendship with us more than he wants all of our ministry, all of our busyness for him. But yet, out of that intimate friendship, out of that living room intimacy, I believe that kitchen service will flow. But we can't put kitchen service before living room intimacy with him.
1: What of those of us who really struggle with worry, which partly perhaps is what shapes Martha's attitude as well? At one point in your book, you talk about the difference between healthy concern and toxic worry.
0: Yes. Oh, this has been really helpful for me because, as I write in the book, I come from a long line of Swedish worriers. I kind of operated in my young adulthood as like, why pray when you can worry? Mm-hmm. And this false idea that I had to worry so bad things wouldn't happen. I think all of us, in one shape or form, worry and anxiety takes form. And life offers all sorts of opportunities for fear. So I talk about how worry tends to be kind of generalized. It might start with one thing, but then it spreads to many things, where concern, legitimate concern, is usually specific. And one of the things I found is that it can start with legitimate concern, but if I feed it too much and I don't take it to the Lord. Don't you love Philippians 4, 6, and 7? Don't be anxious about anything, but in everything with prayer and petition, present your request to God. The Lord isn't saying that there isn't legitimate reasons on this earth to be concerned or worried. He's just saying what we do with it really matters. And as we take it to him, he promises, and the peace of God that transcends all understanding will guard your heart and your mind in Christ Jesus. So worry is general. It's everything. It's not just one thing. It's everything. Concern is specific. I believe that worry is more problem-based, where concern, I think it gets us, as we take it to the Lord, he begins to show us the solution. But probably the most important thing is worry tends to pull us away from God, where concern, properly managed, pushes us towards him. It's no longer a wedge. Worry isn't a wedge. Concern is like, oh, Father, I need your help. And he promises, if you lack wisdom, I'll give it. Just come to me. So that's helped me. First of all, more than anything, not to let one concern begin to morph into many worries. Nope, nope, nope, nope. It's the one thing. And we talk about that principle in the book, the one thing where Jesus said, only one thing is needed. That's yes, relationship with him. But I think that can transfer to every area of our lives. Don't get caught in the many, in the all or nothing. What's the one thing? What's the something that the Lord would have you do?
2: What is the better part that one of those women chose? We'll discuss that tomorrow in part two of our Life Issues podcast, as Vicky Gibbons speaks once again to Joanna Weaver, who spent more than four decades in full-time ministry as a pastor's wife. She is the author of Having a Mary Heart in a Martha World, Finding Intimacy with God in the Busyness of Life. 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
0: Sitting in for Vicky this Monday morning, and thank you for your company. Don't want to give you a little cause for alarm just because you're hearing the Scottish accent and because things are not as they usually are. They weren't as they usually were at the end of last week either, but I'm back and it's good to be back with you once again. I was actually trying to think about where the phrase jump out of your skin comes from. I don't know, but I wonder if you did that on Friday night after all of us across the UK received that blaring alert at 7 p.m. as we saw the ban of disposable barbecues, the caution of naked flames and fireworks because of the pressure on our emergency services, the fire service in particular. The Cabinet Office did actually release a press release. It was posted on their website at 7:15 in the evening. But of course, like many of us, we didn't know that was coming. We had little warning, little advance notice. But actually, what has that done to those domestic abuse victims who have to hide their secret phones? They didn't have a chance. They didn't receive a fair warning. And so Women's Aid, the national charity, is aiming to help end domestic abuse, is calling for better forewarning of those alerts wherever possible. I wonder if you were caught out on Friday night, if you got such a fright. But imagine for someone who is a domestic abuse survivor or victim, and they do have a secret phone. Victims are talking about their hearts dropping when the alert happened on Friday night. It does actually, the phone alert, it's overruled on your do not disturb settings, so it will go off no matter what. I wondered if it caused you such a concern. Maybe young children were around and you had to actually explain to them what it is and what perhaps even the level of fear that they would have about that, what that meant. Do get in touch and tell me your thoughts and concerns on some of these blaring alerts and the fact that we do not get warning, particularly, of course, for domestic abuse survivors and those who are vulnerable domestic abuse victims, those who are at risk. We don't always get a warning when things that we're alerted to, we need to know of. But if we can get an advance warning that does make a difference, that could actually help not put people at risk, would that not be better? Get in touch on the WhatsApp to tell me if you did jump out your skin. 01782 911 111.
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showing off. Ryan Jones on UCB One. Thank you so much for your company. As we head to the 10 o'clock news, James will bring us the latest headlines. Let's go back to our new music playlist for the month of August. I'm Rescued has a brand new album, and this song features on there and on our new music playlist too. This is called Arizona.

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1: UCB News at 10 o'clock. I'm James Morris. Cooler temperatures and the potential of rain for the first time in weeks could bring relief for crews battling wildfires across the UK. Residents in Stourbridge in the West Midlands are returning to assess damage after flames destroyed 19 houses. The Bishop of Dudley is among those who are now safely home after fleeing from the fire. But the Right Reverend Martin Garrick says many locals in Stourbridge are dealing with grief.
2: Shock hits everyone in different ways. But the church, I'm glad to say, is one of the groups. They're very much there to support. And Stourbridge Church were like doing bedding and everything on the very night of the fires. So they've been fantastic, really.
1: Meanwhile, emergency services are still battling outbreaks in Wales. Proposals for developments on land near well-connected train stations will be given automatic planning approval as part of the government's housing drive. It would mean homes could be built on previously protected greenbelt land. A 10-year-old girl has been airlifted to hospital after a car crash in South Lanarkshire. Police say she's in a life-threatening condition after the incident in Carnwath just before 6 p.m. yesterday. The 44-year-old woman who was driving and a 72-year-old female passenger are being treated for serious injuries. A public consultation on plans for more drilling in the North Sea has closed. Developers of the Rosebank oil field off the coast of Aberdeen say it's a major step before the government's final decision. Former PM Sir Keir Starmer resisted calls from US President Donald Trump and Conservative leader Kemi Badenoch to open up extraction there.
3: I gave Keir Starmer some pretty good advice. I said, open up the North Sea.
4: The first thing they should do is start drilling our own oil and gas in the North Sea. Okay. It's important for our energy security, our economic security.
5: We're on the fossil fuel roller coaster. Everybody has been held to ransom.
1: Ministers now say North Sea oil and gas will play a role for decades. And actress Hayden Panettiere, who was best known for roles in Heroes and Nashville, has died at the age of 36. That's the latest UCB News.
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6: Let the message of Christ dwell among you richly, as you teach and admonish one another with all wisdom through psalms, hymns, and songs from the Spirit, singing to God with gratitude in your hearts. 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
7: Even on a Monday, you can have a fun day, if that's where your head is. 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
0: Now tell me if your church has done something different this summer to invite people in, maybe as a little bit of an outreach or evangelism initiative. You can get in touch on the WhatsApp 01782 911 111, or perhaps you've been visiting family this summer and you visited a local church that did something different. And you thought that is a great initiative, a great thing to bring families in. You know those little building blocks that are ever so popular with children and adults? They feature in an exhibition at Peterborough Cathedral. I wonder if you would know what little fascinating, ever so popular building blocks I am talking about. We'll share more in our next conversation. I bet you have some of these around the house. And you might want to look at your diary and see if you want to head along to this exhibition. It looks rather fascinating. I'll share more in just a few moments' time with my first guest this morning.

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0: So I asked you if you have been along this summer to a church, a cathedral perhaps, that's got an interesting exhibition. Maybe you were visiting friends and family and you thought, oh, that's a great thing. We'll take a little look at that. One thing that I wouldn't necessarily put together is a cathedral and Lego. But apparently, it seems to be working rather well. Paul Staten is Head of Marketing and Communications from Peterborough Cathedral and joining me this morning. Morning, Peter.
2: Morning, how are you?
0: Oh, I said Peter, Paul. Because I'm looking
2: at... It's happened many times, don't worry.
0: At least you were one of the apostles, right? Now, I didn't necessarily think that Lego and... cathedrals went well together, but I suppose there's a theme of building things. So, yeah, it's not too far-fetched.
2: No, and I suppose it ties in nicely, doesn't it? The building bricks of civilization, the building bricks of community. And certainly over the last, what are we, 3 weeks in now to this 5-week exhibition, we've just been inundated with families. And the nicest thing for me is we've got a massive brick pit in the middle of the cathedral where families can just sit and build together. And just watching different generations of families sit around there, sit in there and build things together has been revelatory, really, because we're that used to seeing people on their phones and kids disengage with their older family members. But this has been beautiful.
0: Wait, hold on a second, Paul, because the traditionalists amongst us might be going, in front of the altar, they're building Lego. How could they do such a thing? It's not what we do in church. But then actually coming alongside one another and building faith for everyday life, that's what UCB One is about. That is what we should be doing. Is building Lego a form of worship?
2: I don't know if it's a form of worship, but it's certainly bringing people together, which I find really, really comforting, actually, to see that joy. And they're spending a lot of time in the cathedral doing that. Mm-hmm. So it's about, you know, bringing people into the cathedral who wouldn't normally come. Mm-hmm. It's about introducing people to religion in a subtle way, into this beautiful building we have in Peterborough, which requires so much upkeep, so much attention, and people spending time in that space. And it is a joy to see.
0: So for the smallest county in England, you have been seeing certainly an increase in visitors. Tell us about the level of engagement, the numbers that you're seeing, maybe people coming into the cathedral for the very first time because of this exhibition.
2: Well, you find that anyway. I mean, even people that live in Peterborough, some, you know, will say, I've come in, I've never been to the cathedral before. And you think, how can you not have been to the cathedral before? Mm-hmm. But it is lovely to see people come from outside the area. We've had people from Northamptonshire, Wellingborough, Bedfordshire, Lincolnshire, Leeds, Scotland, a couple from Scotland last week who were staying locally. So it's bringing people into the cathedral, giving us much needed income. Many cathedrals need it desperately right now, like we do, but also bringing them into a place that they wouldn't normally come to. And I think that's the key, really, to bring in different generations of people and introduce them to the cathedral and to religion and to the mission.
0: Tell us about the exhibition itself. Travelling Bricks is its name, with a million Lego bricks featured in there. How long did that take to put together?
2: Well, there's three parts to it. So there's the pre-built Lego models, which are from all over the world. And the curator of this exhibition has pulled all these together. So they're pre-built. So you can come and see a 7 metre long Titanic, which is just huge, mm-hmm. Thousands of bricks. And it's got two little figures on the front as well, just to complete the fairy tale.
0: The fictional characters, you mean? Yeah, right, got you.
2: But there are, you know, over 100 of these various models that are in situ in the cathedral, and they're all celebrating different forms of travel, from space to the sea to the land. Then you've got this huge brick pit in the middle of the cathedral, where people can build their own. And people have been building cathedrals, they've been building castles, towers, loads of different things. It's amazing to see. And then round the back of the cathedral, in what we call the new building, even though it's 800 years old, we've got a huge Lego play zone for the younger kids, so they can come and crash about in there. And it's just keeping people in the cathedral for 2-3 hours at a time, which, you know, is difficult to do at the best of times, but we are managing that.
0: And yourselves, who sit as head of marketing up and down the country in various cathedrals, you've got to think of new ways of bringing people in. One of the fascinating things that I've seen in cathedrals is Luke Jerram's Museum of the Moon, or his Earth, or the Sun, actually, which was wonderful to see around the solar eclipse that we saw last week. And there's been newly published figures to talk about cathedral attendance that have seen an increase for the fifth consecutive year. Is that because people like yourselves are thinking outside of the traditional box, the norm, using the building as a backdrop of ways of getting people in the very first place, but actually not maybe using the Bible as a jump-off point, but things that people engage with in society to draw people in?
2: Yeah, I think it's about using popular culture. It's about connecting with people on that level and showing them who we are, what we are, and maybe giving them something that appeals to them beyond just the Lego bricks as well. But make no bones about it, without our exhibitions, we will be in a very, very dire financial state. And really, really struggling. I mean, it costs us about £7 a minute to keep the cathedral open. And that's not even talking about all the repairs that need to be made. That's just to keep the cathedral open. So without our exhibitions, you know, we had a crisis appeal last year, which raised over £500,000. Without that, we would have been struggling. Without our exhibitions, we'd be looking at other alternatives, which are not palatable, really.
0: What sort of finances and increased income do the exhibitions do bring in?
2: Well, something like this, we've had just over 18,000 visitors now in 3 weeks, and we've still got 2 weeks to go. So we're hoping, you know, we'll smash through that 25,000 visitor barrier. And that will bring in an income for the cathedral of around £80,000 profit, which is a huge amount of money. But we're, you know, we have a new COO here, Jack Pishorn. He came in the new year, and he's been driving more events through. So as soon as this event finishes, we've got another event in September. The first time ever, we've got a Mary Queen of Scots event exhibition, which is on for 2 months. And obviously, Mary Queen of Scots was buried in the cathedral for 7 years and sadly beheaded 7 miles away at Fotheringhay. So we've got a huge connection with that. So it's about the constancy of bringing people in, of getting new things for them to come and experience inside the cathedral, but also that safeguards our finances then.
0: Oh, I was going to ask you something that's gone right out of my head. I want to find out how we can actually come along and see the Lego exhibition, Travelling Bricks, at Peterborough Cathedral. Do we visit the website, Paul? Is that the best way to do it?
2: Yeah, I mean, you can pre-book your tickets on the website. It's peterborough-cathedral.org.uk. Or you can just come along. You know, we're open 10 till 5 every day, and it's on until the 29th of August. So hopefully, I'm just looking at tickets this morning. We're still busy today. We've got about 250 pre-booked. So with walk-up, we'll do probably 600 people today, which is just great.
0: And what's the cost to families coming down, Paul?
2: It's £10 for an adult, £6 for a child. Mm-hmm. And you can stay as long as you want. You can go and have lunch and come back. And that's the other thing I was going to mention, that the knock-on effect for the city centre has been tremendous too, because businesses are benefiting from it. And we've got every week we have a golden brick in the pit that you've got to find, a bit sort of like Willy Wonka. And businesses across the city have been giving us, you know, meal vouchers for £100 and stuff like that.
0: Wow.
2: And this week, there's another one. So, and the kids are loving it because they dig to the bottom of the pit to find the golden brick and take hours to do it. So it's fantastic.
0: So people can come down until the 29th of August, which is exciting to see. And I can see the images online of the Titanic Lego display in Peterborough Cathedral. I said earlier on, it's not my favourite film, Paul, because it's a disaster film. It's a true story. I don't like to see people.
2: I don't like a film when you know what the ending is.
0: And that one's pretty obvious. I know what I was going to ask you, because I think that listeners will think, you know, you mentioned the cost of having your doors open, £7 per minute, I think you said, which is quite a steep number when we think about the cost of living these days, the cost of running our own homes. You are a listed building, and so people might think, but you get grants, you get support from the government, you get this, that, and the next thing. tell us the reality of what you do not get, Paul.
2: Well, a lot of people think that cathedrals are fully supported by the Church of England. They're not. Church of England does pay some money towards the cathedrals and the upkeep of the clergy, but actually we're self-funded. We have to keep the cathedral open. We do apply for grants. We do get some grants, but you know, the very nature of them is hit and miss. Some you get, some you don't. So we have to have a sustainable income stream, and that has to be events, because there's no other way to keep the doors open full-time without that event money coming in. It's just a sad fact of where we are. You know, we don't live in France where the government puts loads of money in to keep old buildings in good nick. You know, we don't get hardly any help from anybody else but ourselves and the general public, who are amazing.
0: And is there anybody in the committee, you mentioned you have a new CEO or a member of staff or a member of your board that maybe think, that's a great event, we'll go with that one, but maybe not this one? Because I'm looking at some of the events that are coming up. You've got the Partridge in a Pear Tree wreath making happening at the end of the year. Love the sound of that. Very much interested in the sound of your one in September, the Mary Queen of Scots exhibition. Makes perfect sense from what you've shared with us. But then you have a concert next year with a band that we would see in the secular charts, Scouting for Girls. Do you ever receive any sort of objections to some of the events that you want to hold in a place with such rich history, but that's been filled with such worship down through the ages?
2: Yeah, I think worship is one thing. Joy, dancing, singing has always been part of a cathedral. And if we go way back, the cathedral was painted in very, very garish colours, and all sorts of things were going on back in the day. But we try as best we can to be respectful to the mission. We think about the events we have and we are going to put on very, very carefully. It does go through a committee, which includes the dean, the vice dean, and other members of clergy. So if they're not happy, it doesn't happen. We're not daft enough to try and put something on that's going to upset our core mission, and something like Scouting for Girls goes back to what I said earlier. Very popular. If you tap into that popular culture, there'll be a large percentage of people that come to that concert who've never been in the cathedral before. So that's an opportunity. That's the way I see it.
0: Paul, great to hear your thoughts. As I mentioned, people can get tickets through the website peterborough-cathedral.org.uk. And of course, if you do head along to the Lego exhibition, Travelling Bricks, take some pics and send them in to UCB1. And if you find the golden brick, well, do enjoy a little treat courtesy of this wonderful, lovely, beautiful, historic Peterborough Cathedral. Great to have a chat with Paul Stainton, Head of Marketing. Thank you so much, Paul, for being my guest this morning on Talking Point.
2: Absolute pleasure.
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changed Hannah Kerr on UCB One. After about 60 days here in the Midlands, the weather has changed and we've seen something on the windscreen that we've not seen for a very long time, and I haven't the faintest idea where I have placed my raincoat. Oh well, never mind. I don't think I'll need it for very long. On the WhatsApp, Trudy has got in touch from Cornwall to say she's anticipating some rain soon. I asked if you got the fright of your life on Friday night when the blaring alert came through, the government alert, to tell people disposable barbecues are no more. We're not doing it. No chance. Although it was a bit confusing that the following day you could still buy them online. Not quite sure what's happening there. But Trudy says, yes, the alert was very loud and made me jump. I wondered what on earth it was. I was mid-texting someone and nearly dropped the phone. Me too, Trudy. It was in my hand, as it usually is. And I thought, what on earth is this? She says, but at least it was 7 o'clock at night. That's a reasonable time. Unlike the one from Southwest Water for vulnerable people, which went off at 10 to 1 in the morning. Trudy, that sounds awful. She says, I wonder how many people dragged themselves out of bed in case someone was ill or needing help, only to find it was a hose pipe ban. That's terrible. That is. And the water companies are not exactly our favourite people in the UK right now, right? Deary me. They are frightening things when they go off because they're so, so loud. I wonder if you were maybe mid-conversation, mid doing something incredibly important. It was quite amusing to watch some of the news presenters who thought it was the fire alarm, and no, it was a government alert. We never got much warning, and certainly for those who are vulnerable, who have hidden phones, secret phones, those domestic abuse victims, this is an emergency. They didn't get much warning. I was mentioning that earlier on. Oh my, it's almost like trying to protect one section of society, we have neglected another side. Why do we do that? And where can, when things need to be brought to our attention quite suddenly, how can we still protect the vulnerable? We talk about so much on Talking Point, and it is the show where you get to have your say. You can comment on the weather, the government alerts, or anything else you want to alert us to. Perhaps you want to alert us to some new music that you've been enjoying. Let's head to our August playlist with this one from Suns.

0: I was going to say that's a driving along the road with the windows down situation, but if the rain's on the dashboard, maybe you don't want to roll your windows down. Just belt it out anyway. A new tune from Suns. That is a driving song. I like it. Now, it's just gone 10:30 this morning. It's Ashley with you, so let's get a wee thought from Kaz.
1: Hi, this is Kaz McCrone, Associate Pastor at Cirencester Baptist Church. I have a relationship with Jesus. I wonder if you've ever considered how awesome it is to be able to say this. Jesus, the Son of God, who took on human flesh, died and rose again, calls us into relationship with himself. God is not distant or far off, but instead personal and intimate. The God who created huge mountains and mighty oceans, as it says in Luke 12, verse 7, has numbered the hairs on your head. The idea of being able to get to know God, to be in relationship with him, to talk with him and to hear from him, is something that as Christians we become so au fait with that we lose how spectacular it is that God treats us in this way. The same hands that shaped this world and flung stars into space took the nails for you and me. If that doesn't blow your mind today, I don't know what will.
0: We can't take for granted the relationship, what it cost Jesus to buy us back. We can't take for granted what it means to be in community with one another, our brothers and sisters in Christ. And I want to say thanks to Grace, who got in touch on the WhatsApp, because I asked if you have been doing anything this summer as a bit of a missional outreach, maybe an evangelism event or opportunity that you've seen in your community, or perhaps even in a church that you visited over the summer halls. Grace says at her own church this summer, they did a summer celebration, which was 2 weeks of family fun and had an afternoon tea, yum, and then played some board games. And then on Saturday, we had a family fun day. Lots of people came and me and my friend were helping with the games. Fabulous, Grace. Was it the usual? Was it snakes and ladders? A little bit of Monopoly thrown in there? I'm rubbish at Monopoly. I've never won a game of Monopoly ever. Not bad at Twister or maybe Uno. Yeah, I could certainly give that a good go. And they said at Grace's church that around 100 people came to the family fun day. It's fantastic to hear stories like that, Grace. Thank you for sharing. And great for us to pray into that. Summertime is a great time to maybe reach out to do different things in the community, as we heard from Paul Stainton, Head of Marketing and Communications at Peterborough Cathedral, who's hosting a Lego-themed exhibition called Travelling Bricks. You can check it out on the Peterborough Cathedral website, peterborough-cathedral.org.uk. You can listen to that conversation that I had with Paul by downloading our free UCB Player app. You'll get the catch-up section when the show finishes and be able to listen back. But if you want to find out more, the quickest way is just to jump on the website. It looks like a great exhibition and actually an example of what churches and cathedrals are doing across the UK just to increase some engagement. Maybe you've held an event at your church this summer because you know the value of relationship, as Kaz McCrone was talking about.

0: Gaten Judd, Give Up On Me. And if you want to tell me about an event that's going on in your church this summer, a little evangelism event, a little outreach event, maybe one that's been held and you want to tell me what adventure you went on, or some, maybe got up to some sort of different exhibition, tell me on the WhatsApp 01782 911 111, or you can leave me a voice note to tell me what took place, who attended, maybe some fantastic news that you want to share with us all on a Monday. Well, something I'm excited to share with you now, because I never get to do this at the start of the week, is our UCB1 Record of the Week from Gabe Von Oven. He's a 24-year-old music artist from Warner Robins, Georgia. Sounds like a drink, doesn't it? Sounds like something you dilute. But actually, his main desire is to make music, not diluting juice. Now, the music, it's actually got a bit of a refreshing taste to it. There you go. See the tenuous link? It feels authentic. It feels joyful. And ultimately, points people towards Jesus. So I am delighted to introduce you to Gabe Von Oven and this new tune on our UCB1 playlist. I think this will make you want to sing.
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0: Oh, it's quite good being on the show on a Monday. I love that. Our record of the week for this week from Gabe Von Oven. It's called Wanna Sing. And if you want to follow him on the socials, it's a little bit complicated. So let me spell it out for you. It's simply his initials. His Instagram handle is It's GVO for Gabe Von Oven. It's GVO. Drop him a message and tell him how much you enjoy our record of the week for this week.
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0: 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Hip-hop, R&B and soul are your kind of sound. I've got all the tunes you need from the best in the game. 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
1: 5 years since being founded during the pandemic, a grassroots campaign is calling on the Church of England to reprioritise parish, priest and people. The Reverend Marcus Walker is Rector of Great St Bartholomew and Chair of Save the Parish, which launched its 2026 manifesto last month. Nominations opened on Friday for places on the Church of England's General Synod ahead of elections later this year. Reverend Walker told UCB News reporter James Morris that the campaign emerged out of a frustration that was bubbling up during COVID. With full-time stipendary parish clergy now at a historic low.
3: Diocese after diocese and the National Church itself seemed to have made a decision that the old parish system as we knew it, of every community having its church, of having priests spread out across the country ministering in those churches, of having most of the activity in those churches being done by volunteers who give of their time freely and willingly, and that in that happy combination, people are able to worship God, are able to encounter him, are able to meet together. And that this seems to be under a lot of stress, that churches have been closing, parishes have been merging, the number of priests working in parishes has fallen significantly. And it became clear that this wasn't just an accident. It wasn't even a product of the demographic change and the significant decline in the attendance of the Church of England, but it was a conscious decision that had been taken at a national level to defund parish ministry, to transfer vast amounts of money that had traditionally been left to go into it and to fund other things across the board. And 5 years ago, we started a campaign and had a number of people elected to the Church of England's Parliament, the General Synod. And over those 5 years, have really gone into the weeds of what's happened, how it's happened, where it's happening, why it's happening. And today, on Saturday, we're launching our manifesto, which will hopefully encourage people to choose to stand for that General Synod and to be a part of the campaign.
4: The election process is ongoing. What are the commitments that you're going to be setting out to those gathering?
3: We decided to have six commitments. I mean, in the end, with General Synod, it is actually a delegated legislature. It's Parliament having given the Church of England the right to pass primary legislation for itself. But we, who are standing for the two houses of clergy and laity, aren't actually going to be in government. We can't say we're going to do things. The bishops have a totally separate house and they can veto anything they like. But what we're going to push for are six commitments, and they're grouped for us under parish, priest and people. And the first one, the big one, is to redirect the monies that have been left by previous generations to fund the ministry, particularly ministry in the poorest areas, and to return that funding to them, and to make sure that that money is spent well and on the front line. We've also got a huge crisis amongst the clergy. Studies have shown that they think 36% of incumbents, people who are day-to-day charge of parishes, 36% are clinically depressed. There's a huge, huge problem with clergy well-being. So we would like there to be a charter of care for clergy and quite a few things that might be brought together in order to support priests in their mission and to make sure that they're properly theologically resourced and that the church invests the money to make sure that we're trained and trained well for a new era. And finally, to support the people on the ground, to make sure that actually there's a churchgoers charter, to actually look after the ordinary volunteers. So many are drowning under paperwork. The church loves creating more and more and more paperwork for volunteers to do. And the thing about volunteers is they can always go and help out at the local dog's home. They can always stay in bed. They don't actually have to get up day after day and work out how to keep the building standing and what to do about the guttering. All the things that actually make the church stay alive, we need to support them and love them. And finally, there's a big bit of legislation coming through, the Mission and Pastoral Measure, that's all about how to merge, close parishes, how to sack priests, how to do all the nasty side of the church, I'm afraid. And actually, we need to make sure that that really actually works and protects the local.
4: Is there a healthy balance to be found? I know we've been talking about funding, but is there a healthy culture of interdependence, of being the body, while acknowledging the special role that leaders have, particularly within a Church of England context? Are there any lessons that you can share from your own ministry?
3: Absolutely. I mean, I think most priests feel that call to worship God and to be amongst the people whom we're sent to be amongst. And one of the reasons why there is such a collapse of morale is that that is so difficult to do. That lands in many different ways. But if you're stuck behind your computer filling out forms and responding to a million emails, you're not actually doing that thing which gives you life, which is walking alongside people as they're dying, with a new child, preparing to get married, wondering about this Christianity they've just encountered and want to know more about. That's life-giving. That also becomes impossible if you've got too many parishes, too many churches to look after. You know, number of dioceses in the Church of England are creating these mega parishes. In Truro, there's one that's been created that's 29 or 31, depending on how you're calculating the churches. Churches with two priests. You know, you're never going to get to know everybody in your patch. You're never going to be able to embed. And you're never going to be able to make sure that everybody actually has the service they need on a Sunday. They tried this in Wigan. Wigan was the sort of ground zero of this, where they merged 24 churches, if I remember, into one big benefice, slashed the number of clergy, and were shocked to discover, when they did a report on it, that a third of the people walked. A third of the giving collapsed. And that just depresses those who are left.
4: In some of your publicity, it's been noted that the new Archbishop has put the parish at the centre of her stated vision from the get-go. We're not quite a year into her being in the post. Are there encouraging signs that perhaps your vision is gaining momentum, is having an influence?
3: I think so. Everything that Archbishop Sarah has said about the church and how she envisages it has been very, very encouraging, in particular her words about wanting to be an archbishop for the little people, for the people in small churches. It's wonderful when there are big churches, it's wonderful when you've got large numbers of people coming through the doors on a Sunday, but not every church is like that. And she seems to be focusing on the small and the local, and that's wonderful to see. A lot of bishops have also turned around and realised that they're being hamstrung by the new system. You've got some really, really, really, really dangerous numbers coming out now. We've got 35 dioceses that are in deficit. You've got 23 dioceses only have less than 3 months' reserves. 11 have no assets that they could liquidate. The redirection of money away from the local, and we're talking hundreds of millions, up to, I think, sort of the 500 and something million pounds income that has been disbursed every year from the different endowments, only 85 million finds its way to the front line. Actually, the diocese, bishops are realising they're being hung out to dry by this system too. So we're getting a lot of bishops who are starting to hear what we're saying. So there's hope.
4: Reverend Marcus Walker, rector at Great St. Bartholomew and chair of Save the Parish. Thank you very much.
3: Thank you very much.
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1: UCB News at 11 o'clock. I'm David Peake. As cooler weather arrives, more residents forced to leave their properties by the Stourbridge wildfires are returning home. 13 households whose homes were partially damaged by the flames have been able to see what's left. 19 homes were totally destroyed. Emergency services have significantly reduced cordons in the area. West Midlands Fire Service's Chief Fire Officer Simon Tuhel says the whole community's been working hard to support those affected.
2: Colleagues from Dudley Metropolitan Council opened up rest centres and they've been looking after the residents. It's been a true multi-agency effort and they will continue to be supporting the residents that have been so badly impacted over the coming days and indeed weeks.
1: Donald Trump's envoys are meeting Middle East mediators in Cairo to try to move forward his peace plan for Gaza. It comes despite fresh Israeli airstrikes in the territory, which medics say have left several people injured. The US president's proposal calls for an end to military operations, the disarming of Hamas, and the rebuilding of Gaza under a new civilian administration. It seems our perception of crime in England and Wales is at odds with reality. Most of us think offences are on the up, estimating the number of victims to stand at around 30%, but researchers say that's almost three times higher than the actual figure. Bobby Duffy from the Policy Institute at King's College London, that's behind the study, says supporters of one political party in particular believe those misconceptions.
3: Reform UK supporters are more further away from the realities than supporters of other parties. So when you relate it particularly to things like immigration or ethnicity, it connects two things that they are particularly worried about.
1: And scientists are welcoming a new anti-malaria drug developed in Dundee as an important breakthrough in the fight against the disease. Early trials suggest the treatment is effective, safe, and can be given as a single dose. Researchers say it could help tackle a disease that killed more than 600,000 people worldwide last year. That's the latest UCB News. Your next update in an hour.
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4: 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Ephesians 2:4-5.

0: Can't go wrong with a bit of Forest Frank on a Monday morning.
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0: Yes, I'm in for Vicky today and tomorrow. You got me all week telling you about the things that you might want to talk about or perhaps even go and see. Now, in the last hour, we talked about a Lego exhibition in Peterborough Cathedral, but maybe there's something else that you want to remind yourself of and introduce the children or grandchildren to. Do you remember the cartoon that took place in a mysterious costume shop? And a gentleman in a bowler hat stepped into the changing room and appeared in different apparel. And it took him to wonderful worlds in different places. Yes, I'm talking about the TV series from the 1970s, Mr. Ben. And in celebration of the original artworks of David McKee, they've been loaned to the St. Barb Museum and Art Gallery in Lymington in Hampshire by the family of the artist who died in 2022. You can pop along, you can even try on some of the outfits that Mr. Ben would have worn. And they can say hello to Elmer the Elephant too. As always, if you do head down to some of these exhibitions, up, down, wherever you go, do tell us, do say. We popped along to whatever it was because you mentioned it on UCB One.

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0: Giving you a wee interruption to your usual UCB One Monday talking point routine. Vicky's on holiday and I'm sitting with you today. Well, I wonder if you got a wee interruption on Friday night. I asked that earlier on this morning, and just if you did jump out your skin like me when the government alert went off to remind us that there is a risk of wildfires in the UK and disposable barbecues are out. Even although you can still buy them online, I've still not got to the bottom of that, my understanding with that one. If you know any reason as to why they're still available online and maybe what you think they should, the government should do about that, you can get in touch on the WhatsApp, as Sue has done. She said, I was in the middle of looking at movie trailers on my phone and the warning went off. At first I thought it was part of the movie trailer. It took me a few moments to realise it was a government alert. Sue, it's alarming, isn't it? But if you're, suppose you're watching like a really intense movie trailer, that would probably fit in quite well. And I asked for her movie recommendations. She says, I can't tell you what the trailer was I was watching at the time, but I watched I Can Only Imagine 2 recently, and it's a great Christian movie. Of course, that's the follow-up to I Can Only Imagine the film. Have you seen it? I haven't seen it, and it's on my list. These things require me to sit down and be still and concentrate, and that can be a lot after you've just done a 4-hour programme. But thank you for your recommendation, Sue. She says, I just love the radio station, giving us music, talking all around Christian faith. Thank you. Keep up the good work. We appreciate your encouragement, Sue, especially since we will be heading to another exciting event. I'm telling you about all the exhibitions today, but we are going to be joining you all at Big Church Festival at the end of this month. 11 days to go. Are you packed? Are you joining us? Tell me on the WhatsApp. Who are you looking forward to most to seeing? A little Elevation Rhythm, perhaps, for King and Country? Oh, yes. Maybe someone that we played earlier on in the programme, Caleb Gordon, perhaps. Tell me. Who are you excited most to see? What are you excited most to see? But we will be involved at UCB1 and UCB2 too, so come and say hello. If you want to find out more, if you've maybe still hoping to get yourself some tickets, maybe even just for the day, you can go to bigchurchfestival.com. But don't forget to say hello to us.
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0: River, river, running on the wind. Maybe you are running around this Monday because I've just mentioned the fact that it's 11 days to go until Big Church Festival and you're nowhere near organised. Are you joining us this year? We'd be delighted to say hello to you. Delighted to say hello to Luke on the WhatsApp, who says he's coming for a revisit once again. Oh, he says he's buzzing. He's going, he's got the tickets, and he's already excited to see CC Winans, Steph Schluter, Anne Wilson, Alison Eyed Saints and Antidote. Those are the ones he's most looking forward to, because I did ask, yeah, and he's going to visit the UCB stage as well. Well, we'll be delighted to wave to you, Luke, and delighted to see you once again. And since we're talking about revisiting things on the programme, I think it's important for us to revisit a conversation that we had a few weeks ago with Peter Williams, who is International Justice Mission's Regional President for Asia Pacific. Since we're talking about getting in touch on the WhatsApp and telling me what's going on a Monday, have you had a nuisance call this morning? Have you had one of those pings on WhatsApp to say, we've seen your profile and we'd love to offer you a job? Have you thought, beyond the fact that you're annoyed about the fact that you're being interrupted by a nuisance call, who's actually making the call in the first place? And are they a victim of cyber crime? Let's investigate this further by revisiting that conversation that we had with Peter on the programme.
1: Good morning, Ashley. Thanks for having me on.
0: It's so frustrating when you're receiving a phone call. Maybe you're in the midst of sorting something out. You're expecting important phone calls to take place. You don't recognise the number. You pick up the phone and something strange is coming across. You know it's a scam. But we've got you on today, because it is World Day Against Trafficking in Persons, to talk about perhaps there could be a reason behind why that could be slightly sinister.
1: Yeah, as you say, we've all received those texts. We may have got one this morning or these calls. We probably also know people who've been defrauded out of money, you know, and significant amounts sometimes in the UK and around the world. What we don't necessarily know is that person who's sending the text might actually be a victim of trafficking. Mm. And that's kind of shocking to hear and understand. But that is unfortunately the reality in many of these cases. The person sending that scam message is a victim of trafficking. They're doing that against their will. And so when we think about this kind of explosion of these online scams and frauds, we think about actually there's two groups of victims. There's the people that we know in our own homes and our own nations that have been defrauded to the tune of $50 to $80 billion a year. So this is huge online proliferation of scams. What's not as well known is that there are another group of victims, and that are those are the people that are being trafficked and forced to perpetrate these scams. So I can make this real for us and, you know, share a story really of that's a compilation of the experiences of people that have shared their own experiences with me firsthand. So it's the sort of awful privilege I have in the work that I do with my colleagues, that we get to engage and hear these stories firsthand from people. Picture a person, a young man perhaps. He's tech savvy. He's from Nairobi in Kenya. Professional. He sees a job ad, and it's advertising for a tech job, perhaps in Thailand, in Bangkok. He goes and does an interview. It's legitimate. He's like, does a typing test, perhaps gets the job offer. Fantastic. Gets his airfare paid for, flies to Bangkok. His visa's all taken care of by the employer. Fantastic. He gets taken into a vehicle outside the airport. And that's where things go a little bit strange, because instead of being taken to the Bangkok metropolis, he's driven through and out of the city. He's driven up into the countryside in Thailand for hours and hours and hours and hours. And then he's actually taken out of the vehicle at gunpoint across a river into Myanmar. And he's taken into a massive building, a massive compound, high walls, picture sort of barbed wire, gates, guards. And he's brought into this guarded complex, into a room with a bunch of computers. He's given a script and told that he has to perpetrate these scams. And that's his lot. That's what he's forced to do if he doesn't comply, if he doesn't meet sort of targets and quotas, he might well be beaten. We've got lots of reports of people being tasered and beaten, and really sort of brutal violence just to maintain these people who are being compelled into doing these scams. And so that's the reality behind many of these texts. We know that these big compounds employ people who are there voluntarily to perpetrate these scams, but mixed in with them are people like the gentleman I described who've been trafficked there against their will. So that's what we want to just share with you today is the reality that there are so many people behind these scam texts who may well be there against their will.
0: Yes, you're not telling us about an imaginary situation. You're telling us about very real events that are happening every day. Why does this happen, Peter?
1: Well, primarily because it's extremely profitable. And as I said, there's something between $50 to $80 billion that's stolen every year annually in these from these scam compounds. So they're very effective. They need to these organized criminal networks that are operating in places like Myanmar, Laos, Cambodia. They need to actually be able to supplement their workforce with people they compel and force and trick into these places. So there's a profit motive that's driving this, a huge engine of criminal profits that is being made, and a necessity to compel people to come into these compounds, which are not very nice places to be, right? And to commit these crimes against their will. So that's what's driving. And then I think in addition to that, there is the freedom for these criminal organized networks and operations to function in these countries. And so that's what enables them to perpetrate these scams really kind of out in the open. These are massive complexes visible from satellites and well known that this is what's happening.
0: Well, we'll come on to if it's well known and what's happening about that. We'll come on to what nations, governments, yourself are doing in order to tackle that. Tell me, can they leave? And if not, why not? What's the extreme of this?
1: Yes, and it's very difficult for them to leave. As you heard me describe, like that compound, right, is guarded day and night. And so very, very difficult for someone to find their way out. We have had cases where people have paid thousands of dollars in ransom to get out. Sometimes embassies can negotiate to get somebody out. Sometimes there's a random opportunity to escape. What I'll say also is like for those small number of people who manage to get out, they often are identified by the authorities as criminals themselves. As I said, it's hard to distinguish, right, between someone who's there voluntarily, someone who's been there placed there against their will. So there's a very real risk when someone comes out of these compounds, this is not a ticket to freedom. It may well be that they're criminalized. If they're not properly identified by the officials, then they may well be arrested, detained, and deported. And so the trauma of their experience continues even after they get out of these situations. So it's a pretty grim picture.
0: So where is the justice for that victim? Where is the hope in this story, Peter?
1: It's a great question. There's always a narrative of hope here. And that is that we have our teams at IJM are on the front lines at Ground Zero, along with a lot of really brave local partners who are working to assist people who come out of these compounds. And what we're doing is we're also helping the authorities in places like Thailand, where they come to really accurately identify whether they have been there against their will, and then provide them with real care instead of criminalization. We're going to provide them with trauma recovery. We're going to make sure they get themselves home. And when they get home, that they're provided with care as well. Then, of course, what we can do is learn from them the story of what's happened, as I've shared with you, because that information is power, right, for change. If we can really understand what's going on inside, we can act, and we can act as a global community to a global problem. That information becomes evidence that then can be used in international law enforcement actions to bring to account those that are running these operations, and also on the ground with local authorities so they can act to intervene, maybe to stop that vehicle driving from the airport to the river, to understand like the pathways they take and be able to intervene early. So all of that crucial frontline information is there. The strengthening of the system's response needs to be there and built in. And then that evidence can come to actually lead a global response, which can also implicate, you know, the technology companies, because this is a crime that's perpetrated using technology. It can also be disrupted and dismantled using technology. We use satellite imagery to be able to see where these compounds are cropping up. We can use ISP data, and law enforcement can do that to trace these activities. Cryptocurrency transactions, all of those things can be used to build evidence. And so we've actually seen, you know, the UK authorities, the National Crime Agency, being able to seize assets around the world. I think up to about a billion pounds worth of assets have been seized worldwide by efforts to bring to account these organized criminals. So there is certainly a narrative of hope. What, as you've probably heard from me, it needs a very coordinated response. And the people that have survived and lived through this experience are crucial to the response, because not only do they need adequate and proper care, but we need to listen to their stories and use those stories to drive change. And that's really where we see real hope for change.
0: How many times do we abuse that other person on the other end of the phone, swear at them, tell them a story, leave the phone lying around, and just let them ramble on? And yet that person at the other end of the phone could be a victim of human trafficking. Now, I'm quite a fixer, Peter. And so if I start to sense something suspicious or someone's vulnerable or in trouble, I want to get stuck in. I want to help. But it's probably not the best thing for me to do. So tell us, if someone, perhaps even now listening to this conversation, goes, oh my goodness, I just had one yesterday. Now when they phone back, because I know they will, I'm going to start to ask all these questions. That might not be the best thing for us to do. What can we do, listening to this conversation? How can we stand alongside yourselves at International Justice Mission and let you guys do what you're supposed to do, let the authorities do what they're supposed to do? But tell us practically, is there anything that we should do in that instance now going forward?
1: Yeah, and that's a great question, Ashley. I think the thing to know really firstly, as hard as it is to hear, is just don't respond. Don't respond to that message. Don't respond to the fraudulent call. If you're responding, then you're kind of validating the criminal action. So you're helping them sort of perpetrate the crime because they're getting responses. And so that's there's not really much you can do from the other end of the phone. So what you do is you don't click, you don't reply, you certainly don't pay anything, and do report it. Often phone companies will have a way to report what you think are suspicious calls or texts. So do that. And then I think what you can do is really educate yourselves, and everyone, all of us, can continue to educate ourselves in what's happening. So this is World Day Against Trafficking. It's a great prompt for us. As people of faith and commitment to bringing kind of love and restoration to the world, to address these issues of injustice, to really educate ourselves about what is happening. And hopefully today's been a part of that. But then that leads us to, okay, so who's actually acting on the front lines? Who can we support? Who can we pray for? Who can we give to? You know, and those are great organizations, including my own, where we're actually on the front lines, we're able to work in these cases. And then I think, you know, continue to raise awareness of the issue. You know, we're running campaigns right now with UNODC. There are lots of ways in which we can also tell our friends and neighbors about this issue and continue to raise awareness so that our leaders, our politicians, see the urgency of the need to respond. And it's great to see the response coming from the UK, the US, Europe and others, but there's more that needs to be done. So driving awareness, keeping the conversation going, keeping light on an issue that has been dark for a long time, I think are ways in which we can, as concerned citizens, we can be responsive to this.
0: So if you, like me, are thinking today, well, what's my response to this? Maybe your first response is just simply heading to the website, finding out more, igm.org. Peter Williams is Regional President for Asia Pacific, and has been my guest this morning on Talking Point. Peter, thank you so much for highlighting an issue that actually it's something we could encounter even today. Thank you for reminding us how important it is to raise awareness and to continue to pray. Thank you.
1: Thanks, Ashley, for having me.

Shaylee Simeon on UCB One. A band that is having such great success is Lindy, and it's amazing to see. They feature on our new music playlist for the month of August. This is called Messed Up Messenger.

As if by magic, the sun has come back out. Thanks, Lindy. Messed Up Messenger on UCB One. It's Ashley with you. As we think once again, as I mentioned earlier on, what's trending online about the fact that we could see another heat wave before the summer is out. Now, that might make you feel a wee bit uneasy, particularly if you're registered disabled. Perhaps you have noticed that your service animal, your service dog, has been struggling with the heat conditions. Perhaps your wheelchair has overheated numerous times during this particularly long, hot summer. We're going to talk about the challenges that some disabled people have been facing because temperatures have been soaring this summer in our conversation next.

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0: Delighted to have a guest who's been on the programme before from Through the Roof, Katie Budd. Katie has cerebral palsy. She is a wheelchair user. And I want to ask Katie, first of all, I know that I've suffered various different ways with the heat. I'm not used to it for a start. Many of us are not. Tell me, as a wheelchair user, what's life been like throughout the past five heat waves?
2: Well, good morning, Ashley. Thank you so much for having me on. It's been interesting, is probably the best way of putting it. I have cerebral palsy, which means that I'm a full-time wheelchair user. So I'm reliant on both a manual and a electric wheelchair, which has reduced battery capacity in the heat, and also it has an impact on my kind of muscle tightness as well. So it's just taken a little bit longer to get through the day, temperature regulation's been interesting as well. There's been some challenges, but it's opened a really interesting conversation in our community about different ways of coping.
0: Well, what's been some of the other struggles and some of the positives, things, solutions that people have found amongst the community?
2: Well, we've put out a call on social media prior to this interview, and some of churches within our network have done amazing things, like creating a refrigerated bicycle with a bike with a fridge on the back, that's given out refreshments and offered a cool space for people in their community, and it's become an outreach opportunity for them. So they through their experience of struggling in the heat have also made it into an opportunity to reach out to their community, which has been really successful. But I think the other thing that has really come through is through our conversation is just to ask and not to assume. So just keep asking, keep that connection with people within your community, show grace for the fact that not everyone appreciates the heat in the same way. People might still need to wear heavy clothing to help with regulation if they are neurodiverse. Things like being able to swap out your refreshments for coffee and tea for kind of cooler alternatives have been really important. Proactively asking people who might struggle to communicate what their needs are, just taking time to think about the support that people might need and asking proactively.
0: Yeah. Not assuming. I love that example because many of us do struggle with these kind of temperatures. We're not used to this in the UK. And it wasn't actually really until I came across the article on the BBC website, actually, that talked about even disabled people who have a service dog, and noticing the service dog's struggles in the heat as well, not just us. Yeah. And it's mindful that being mindful that you don't think about these things. And some people were talking about in that article that the differences and the difficulties and the challenges travelling around the UK, public transport becoming increasingly warm and challenging. Have you had any experiences with that, Katie?
2: I think definitely I know of trains in my local area who've been offering cold drinks to passengers, which has been really helpful in getting around. And also I know that friends of mine who have assistance animals, churches who offer kind of water for assistance animals or cooling pads to help so that, you know, they can be refreshed in that moment. But I know it is becoming a decision that people are making, where they're having to weigh up all of these different considerations because you rely on that animal or that piece of equipment to be able to get out. So there's a need to kind of be aware and to show grace for the fact that people need to change things up and be prepared to respond, really.
0: I mean, I love the sound of offering ice cream after a service on Sunday. I think that should just become the norm. But moving away from that, rather than catering to my needs, when it comes to thinking about people who might be struggling a little bit more than ourselves in the heat, those who have a particular medical condition, how can we, as Christians, reach out? You mentioned not assuming, but ask in a way that wouldn't be offendable, Katie. How do you best start up that conversation, just to check in with someone? Are they doing okay? Do they need any extra support at church on Sunday?
2: I think it's offering options for people, as opposed to and also being honest. Some churches will be, because of their architecture and age, may well be cooler by nature, but then others may actually really struggle to regulate temperature. So in a sense, it's about proactively and honestly communicating if there are going to be issues with temperature, and just giving people the opportunity to plan ahead, really. And also in terms of giving options, maybe saying, well, yeah, I'm going to the supermarket, can I come and get you something that's going to be cool or refreshing? Would you like to go to this particular cool space with me? Or even doing some research on the different cool spaces that are available in your area. There's lots of councils running initiatives, and some churches that we're aware of are involved in those cool spaces and initiatives. So it's just having that information readily available for your church community. So it's just about communication, really, and offering options.
0: Communication is so important when there's a particular challenge on a national scale. So, of course, we saw that the Prime Minister chaired an emergency COBRA meeting last week to talk about heat. He talked about wildfires. He talked about putting things in place to protect communities. But since this, well, clearly is an ongoing issue, given the fact that we've had our fifth heat wave, that's come and gone, and we're looking at potentially our sixth. What do you think, Katie, the government could do to be a wee bit more proactive in terms of helping out those who are disabled, who might need a wee bit more preparation in terms of travel or in terms of attending particular spaces that could, it could just be out of the question right now to go to because of the temperatures?
2: I think flexibility, and this is not just the government, I think in terms of whether it's church, whether it's workspaces, whether it's government services, it's flexibility and the recognition that it does take time and adaption to be able to move through your day at this point for lots of different reasons. And I think in respect of churches or government services, or just having that flexibility that you might expect somebody to come and be available in a particular way, but it's just having that grace to realise that they might need to change plans, they might need to come at a different time, reschedule. But in terms of faith community, I think it's important that we still say that even though people may be struggling to move through the day at the moment, that they're still valued, they're still missed. And it's about checking in with people. I think government, in terms of preparedness, it's important to invest in cool spaces. It's important to kind of bear in mind that we talk about getting disabled people into work and being involved in community more generally. Temperature regulation is a really key part of that. So it's about having preparedness and building design, making sure that we have, you know, air conditioning and things for the future, resilience in terms of infrastructure too, so that because a well temperature an environment that's well temperature regulated in terms of temperature is going to be more accessible to everyone, really.
0: Mm-hmm.
2: Yeah.
0: I love all the words that you're using because they're so important, the flexibility, the regulations, but that all costs money as well, Katie, and we're so aware how much money is talked about in our headlines as well. So that's certainly something that we can pray into, that since the Prime Minister chaired the COBRA meeting in the first place, let's hope and pray that there's investment across all our community spaces, public transport, keeping in mind those disabled and vulnerable. But since I mentioned right at the very beginning that you are from Through the Roof, we've had you on before. You are a roof breaker team leader. Remind us once again what a roof breaker is.
2: Yeah, so a roof breaker is a volunteer within their church or community who is working as part of a team alongside their church community to try and identify and overcome some of the barriers so that more disabled people are able to access church community, access the gospel, and belong and be part of the community. So we run training, we provide opportunities for connection for people that are aiming to do that across the UK. And we'd love for that to grow. We have regular events and things that we want to connect people into, just so that more people can know Jesus.
0: And ice creams are optional at that event,
2: yes,
0: right, Katie?
2: Absolutely. Yes, definitely.
0: But great to see that the community is finding ways to stay cool and look out for one another. And it's important for us to have this conversation. Really pleased to see the article online as well about it, raising awareness. But if people want to find out more, they can go to the website throughtheroof.org. Katie Budd, thank you for highlighting this issue and chatting to us today. And if you do get an ice cream on Sunday, or do think of me, I'm going to campaign to get my own.
2: Absolutely. Thank you.
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a previous record of the week for us, Kai Uriah and Seventh Way, gold on UCB One. As we head to the news with little Madison Ryan Ward, will you join me in the next hour as we have our first opportunity to have some time for prayer together?

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1: UCB News at 12 o'clock. I'm David Peake. Residents of Stourbridge in the West Midlands, evacuated after a wildfire ripped through properties, are returning to assess the damage. 19 homes were destroyed. Changeable, cooler weather is predicted to help control the risk of other blazes across the UK. The Bishop of Dudley, Right Reverend Martin Gorick, is among those who are now safely home.
2: Shock hits everyone in different ways. But the church, I'm glad to say, is one of the groups. They're very much there to support. And Stourbridge Church were like doing bedding and everything on the very night of the fires. So they've been fantastic, really.
1: Emergency services are still battling outbreaks in Wales. Environmental groups say the summer heatwave should warn us against taking more fossil fuels from the North Sea oil fields.
3: We're already facing the real personal and economic impacts of climate change here. So I think it's perfectly reasonable, and the most compelling argument against Rosebank is the fact that the economics and the carbon impacts just don't step up.
1: That's Tom Quinn from campaign group Uplift, speaking as the public consultation into developing the Rosebank oil field closes today. Developers at the site, off the coast of Aberdeen, say it's a major step before a final decision from the Prime Minister. Thousands more homes in England could be built closer to railway stations under new planning reforms introduced today. Under the new National Planning Policy Framework, homes built within a reasonable walking distance of well-connected stations will be expected to be approved by default. Virgin Trains has been given permission to run services from London to Paris, Amsterdam and Brussels from 2030. The rail regulators approved up to 20 returns a day through the Channel Tunnel. And Tottenham have reportedly reached an agreement with Juventus for Guglielmo Vicario to go on an initial season-long loan. The Italian club have the option to buy the goalkeeper for £8.5 million. Vicario had asked to leave after 3 years in North London after Antonin Kinski became Spurs' first choice. That's the latest UCB News.
4: Thank you, David. It's remaining cloudy this afternoon in the north with outbreaks of rain becoming heavier and more persistent across Northern Ireland and Western Scotland during this afternoon. Further south, hazy sunshine is developing, making it feel warmer and humid. Temperatures in the top teens across Scotland and Northern Ireland and in the early 20s across England and Wales. Parts of London and the south will see top temperatures of 25 this afternoon. Let's start this time for prayer by thinking about what God requires of us.
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6: He has showed you, O man, what is good. And what does the Lord require of you? To act justly and to love mercy and to walk humbly with your God. Micah 6:8.

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0: Thank you for keeping me company on this Monday morning. And it is myself in for you instead of Vicky. She's on holiday. And I'd like you to join me now in our time for prayer. If you've never done this before, can I encourage you, even if you only have a few moments to spare, just stop and pause. Because every move you make toward God right now in this hour, He receives it. Whether it's simply sitting still, with your hands open, your heart prepared, listening to the radio, listening to the things that we've talked about, and now moving into that time of prayer, God sees your heart. God sees you every time you open your Bible, every time you raise your hands in worship, every time you agree and say yes and amen, because where two or three are gathered. So as we are gathered together in this hour, you can get involved if you wish. You can actually pick up the phone and tell me your prayer request on 01782 911111 or email Ashley, A-S-H-L-E-Y, at ucb.co.uk. Sometimes many of us want to form the words in prayer. We just don't know where to start. But in the Bible, Jesus gives us the framework to follow.
2: It was Karl Barth who said that to clasp the hands in prayer is the beginning of an uprising against the disorder of the world. So when I pray, I am engaged in a revolutionary act. When I pray to God the Father, through Jesus the Son, in the power of the Spirit, I am declaring that God is God and no one or anything else is. And when I pray the words of the Lord's Prayer, your kingdom come, your will be done on earth as in heaven, I am praying that God will put the world to rights and make all things new. So, when we pray, let's remember that this is the beginning of an uprising against the disorder of this world.
0: Now that is a great thought. That prayer is an uprising against the disorder of this world. And we see plenty of disorder taking place, not just here in the UK, but around the world. We're alarmed to see the number of earthquakes that have taken place just recently within the past few weeks. The wildfires not just affecting us here in the UK, but around some of our favourite places that we love to visit, particularly during the summer. So let's take hold of that revolutionary act right now and Jesus' words in the New Testament. Let's see if we can bring order out of chaos right now. Shall we pray? Our Father, who art in heaven, holy is your name. Your kingdom come. Your will be done on earth today as it is in heaven. Father God, give us today our daily bread and forgive us our sins as we forgive those who sin against us. Lead us not into temptation, but deliver us from the evil one. For yours is the kingdom, the power and the glory forever and ever. Amen. When you don't know what to pray, take hold of Jesus' word. Take hold of the red letters in the New Testament. He'll soon guide you along the way with exactly what to say.
3: I hate myself at the moment.

0: Signature. Signature Landry Cantrell on UCB One. It's Ashley with you for Monday's Time for Prayer. I said earlier on, thanks for being with me this morning, but it's now moved into the afternoon. How quickly time flies, especially when we're discussing some topics that really do need a bit of a longer conversation, maybe even some prayer around. Now, I mentioned earlier on that the councils will be asked to give an automatic yes to new houses in areas where they're commuter towns, they're commuter spaces, places where the trains pass through maybe four on the hour. But maybe you're in one of these towns or villages, actually, for that matter, and you're concerned with the level of houses that are already in and around the local area. You're concerned at the amount of houses getting built, and you're not quite sure if your public services, facilities, even the local shop can take any more. Of course, they're not putting on extra buses or trains. Well, that's not been mentioned just yet. However, as we think about signatures and who's putting their signature where, well, Andy Burnham, Prime Minister, is trying to tackle our UK's housing crisis. Is this the best solution? Let's hear from Housing Minister Matthew Pennycook.
1: There's nearly 180,000 children living homeless in temporary accommodation. So tackling the housing crisis is a national imperative. It's a priority for the new Prime Minister. A big part of the government's plan to boost the availability, affordability, quality of housing in this parliament has been a bold overhaul of the planning system. And the new framework they're publishing this morning is a culmination, if you like, of 2 years of a sustained effort to ensure our planning system meets housing need in full. The proposals that the framework includes around development around stations, we think are the right ones. These are the most sustainable locations for new homes, new commercial premises to come forward around transport hubs, well-connected stations across the country. But we're not talking here about auto permission. We're not talking about overruling local democratic oversight of the development management process. Communities still got a say. The framework does, however, set out national planning policy in a clearer and more rules-based approach and makes clear what is appropriate where. The principal response, we think, to suitable proposals, and it is suitable proposals, around stations and well-connected stations outside of settlements should be a default. Yes, as I said, this is about maximising the opportunities for sustainable development in well-located parts of the country. We think that's right. But as I said, there's a role for communities here in judging applications on their worth.
0: Father God, as Christians, we are aware of the housing crisis in the UK. We've talked about it on Talking Point before. We do want the government to find solutions, but we are so aware that along with this great idea of building, hopefully, affordable homes, God, we pray that the government would also support the infrastructure in our already increasingly enlarged communities in parts of the UK. Will they also provide support to other services, other ways of commuting, other facilities that we need to be able to access? And building more homes in different communities could make that difficult. Father, we ask that you steer and guide our leadership in this country with wisdom. Give them creative ways of finding new solutions to the problems that we're seeing across an ever-expanding population.

pearly gates. But we're all walking, small talking, mingling. I already know what I'm gonna say. When we all trade stories of what we did with our lives, I won't say that I played music or could sing. When it's my turn, I think I'll smile. Say I was the

0: No, I could not have dreamed for any more. The richest man in the world. The richest man in the world.
1: The richest man in the world, Ben Rector, on UCB One. It is our time for prayer, and we do this every Monday to Friday from 12 till 1 o'clock. And I said earlier on, if you're maybe new to UCB One, new to the programme, you don't know that we spend an hour taking some time to ponder and pray about the things that are affecting our world today. You can use Jesus' words as a framework to steer and guide you in your time. 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
3: Have a cooperative spirit. A cooperative spirit will become your norm once you embrace the fact that you plant seeds for your own success when you support others. Take the case of Paul and Apollos. Some of the Christians at Corinth felt they had to choose sides as to which one to follow, despite the fact that they preached the same gospel. Paul took them to task for their carnal attitudes. He wrote, "One of you says, I belong to Paul, and another says, I belong to Apollos." When you say things like this, you are acting like people of the world. Is Apollos important? No. Is Paul important? No. We are only servants of God who helped you believe. Each one of us did the work God gave us to do. I planted the seed and Apollos watered it. But God is the one who made it grow. So the one who plants is not important, and the one who waters is not important. Only God, who makes things grow, is important. We are God's workers working together. That's 1 Corinthians 3, verses 4 to 9. In an attempt to blow out others' light so that their own lights can shine, some ministers make disparaging remarks about other ministries. And it's such a turnoff to both believers and non-believers. Paul's primary objective was to spread the gospel, and he wanted to make sure that no minister was hindered from doing so. In his letter to Titus, he encouraged believers to give Apollos their full support. Titus 3 verse 13 reads, "Do everything you can to help Apollos." Such a request could emanate only from a secure heart. So the word for today is, have a cooperative spirit.
1: It's so easy to fall into temptation. Perhaps that's why Jesus, in his prayer that he taught us to pray, brings it up and causes us to pray it on a regular basis. Father, where we see in our own hearts a spirit of perhaps jealousy, or we're partnering with pride, or we recognise even fear-based motives because of our life experiences, the things that we've walked through, even previous hurt. When we recognise those things, God, you call us to deal with them, to repent, to turn away from moving in those directions, but to move towards a spirit of power, love, and a sound mind. No wonder Paul was able to securely say, "Do everything you can to help Apollos," his fellow man, fellow minister. Can we securely say that about our fellow Christians that we are surrounded by? God bless whoever it is who has hurt us in the past. Give it all to God today. Make sure you invite God to help you to have a secure heart so that you can fulfill all that God has called you to do. Amen.

0: It's suitable for any day of the week, but it is called Grief on a Wednesday. 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
0: As we see in the news this week, Jason Arday, the former University of Cambridge professor at the centre of a plagiarism row, was found dead. We're mindful of the impact of misinformation and the power once again of the press. And when I say the power, I sometimes mean the negative effect of things that are made, comments that are made in the media before things have ever come to trial. Jason Arday's death has caused me once again to reflect, should minimal details be given when investigations are taking place? And does this hounding by the press allow authorities really to do their jobs to get to the bottom of what's going on before something like this takes place? Of course, we think about Jason Arday's family. One listener got in touch on the WhatsApp to say that they recognise some of the signs in this particular case and how it's so close to a recent loved one that they've lost due to suicide. And they talk about the unbearable emotional pain. Of course, there's unanswered questions, and there's sometimes, for people who are left behind, that question that lingers, could I have done something? Or even the statement we say aloud, I wish I had known what they were struggling with or what they were going through. There's no doubt in my mind that people surrounding Jason would have known that he was going through a particular battle. But how could they have supported him in that situation in amongst the investigations taking place? And were too many things involved, too many factors involved for anyone to get to him in time? Unanswered questions, and that is sometimes what happens in life. For those who are suffering with a loss of a loved one because of complications, because of false accusations, we lift you up in prayer today. We ask for the God of all comfort to surround you. We stand alongside you, and if you do need to speak to someone, rather than just having the radio on and us pray for you, you can use our UCB prayer line service. Go to ucb.co.uk/prayerline for someone to specifically speak into your situation.

0: Her vocals, so strong and such a blessing, Natalie Lane on UCB One. Since it is the start of the week, let's bless you with a little blessing from Malcolm Duncan and his team.
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If your heart feels fragile tonight, may you be reminded that God is able to hold you safe. Whatever choices you need to make, may you place God at the center of your thinking. And may God guide you as you step forward.

Still small voice. Switch. If this isn't your first time around our time for prayer, perhaps you take us on the go with our UCB Player app and you listen as you're having a prayer walk, perhaps. I had a walk at the weekend and I noticed a German Shepherd lying on the path along the canal. He looked pretty docile, looked like he was just really passed out in the heat, to be honest. And I wasn't particularly bothered. I'm not afraid of dogs. I actually have quite a good relationship with animals. I don't have the fear and I'm mindful sometimes of changes in their behaviour. So I kind of know what to look for. But I don't know that as many of us are particularly comfortable around animals, particularly dogs, particular types of breeds of dogs. And as we see in the news this morning about that man who has been bitten by an out-of-control dog and has been arrested on suspicion of murder, it causes concern, doesn't it? Particularly with it still being the school holidays down south. Children are out and about, and if they're on a particular path and they see a dog off a lead, does the fear start to rise in you? Do you question, how safe is my child around that animal? Will this once again cause the government to ask questions around how safe it is to have animals off the lead, particularly in public spaces, particularly on common walking routes and paths? And can there more perhaps be done in terms of looking after our safety, our well-being, the general public? Do you have a thought or a comment on this? Perhaps even a prayer. Perhaps you want to pray for public safety. Perhaps you want to pray for dog owners. Perhaps you also want to pray for the general public not to get too close whilst pups are still in training. Perhaps you want to pray for the government to put some things in place so that we don't see incidents like this once again in the news. Take some time just now, just for a few moments, to gather your thoughts and ask the Lord to lead you how to pray into this particular situation or anything else that comes to mind today.

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Lost. Curtis Hoppe, Addie Healy and Venice on UCB One. But don't get lost around here. It's back to normal. Sort of. Steve Best is with you this afternoon. Schedule will return to normal later in the week. I am back with you tomorrow. And of course, I want to say thanks to my guests from today. Paul Stainton, Head of Marketing and Communications at Peterborough Cathedral. Thanks to Katie Rudd from Through the Roof, joining me to talk about the importance of awareness, asking not assuming, during summer heat waves. And thanks once again to our guest as we revisited a conversation with Peter Williams, International Justice Mission Regional President for Asia Pacific. If you would like to go back and listen to any of those conversations, you can do so on our UCB Player app when the show is finished. Join me once again tomorrow as we will have plenty more to talk about. So come on.

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1: UCB News at 1 o'clock. I'm David Peake. Developers say a major step has been taken towards the government's final decision on whether to extract more oil from the North Sea. A public consultation on drilling at Rosebank, which is off the coast of Shetland, has closed. Ministers have hinted Andy Burnham will be more pragmatic than his predecessor over allowing drilling licences. Susie Shingler from the Stop Rosebank campaign says the plans are a climate disaster.
2: Farmers are on their knees, firefighters are struggling. We've had schools closed, we've had hospitals struggling. There have been 2,700 deaths accounted for so far this year from extreme heat. And there is no way that new oil is the answer to any of this.
1: A woman who tried to murder a toddler by repeatedly giving her adult medicines has been sentenced to at least 6 years in prison. Laura Doherty from Glenrothes in Fife gave the young girl antidepressants and painkillers multiple times over nearly 2 years. One incident took place on a children's hospital ward in Edinburgh. Judge Michael O'Grady KC sentenced the 35-year-old.
3: You did this to an already sick child in the very place where others were attempting to make her well and whole again. The word wicked is an old-fashioned word, but there are times when no other will suffice.
1: Reform UK claims the British taxpayer is acting as the welfare state for the world, as it confirms plans to ban all foreign nationals from claiming most benefits if it wins the next election.
4: We'll begin by ending the foreign welfare rip-off. Only British citizens will be entitled to benefits. There will be limited exceptions, but beyond that, the line will be clear. No British citizenship, no entitlement.
1: Treasury spokesperson Robert Jenrick's promising to cut welfare spending by £50 billion, with disability and sickness payments withdrawn or changed. The party describes the current system as unfair. Labour says it's already making changes. And Downing Street has declined to comment on reports the Prime Minister exchanged messages with someone impersonating White House Chief of Staff, Susie Wiles. That's the latest UCB News.
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5: And pray in the Spirit on all occasions with all kinds of prayers and requests. With this in mind, be alert and always keep on praying for all the Lord's people. 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

Rock City Worship on UCB1. Hello there, good afternoon. It's Steve Best in the afternoon. I'm Steve, back with you again after a week on breakfast. Thank you to Ashley for looking after things this morning. We have so much to bring you this afternoon. I don't even know where to start. I really don't. What we are going to be telling you about is the pivotal moment in railway history in Britain. We also have some interesting news about a formation display taking place over the weekend. Plus, we have continuing our journey through Joshua. We're taking a look at Joshua chapter 20 today in 10-minute Bible talks. We've also got a chance for you to win a standing ovation after two in our quiz, Flick or Trick, returning triumphantly. And a little later on, we've got Highbrow or Lowbrow, your chance to win a fanfare on the show. So many great things going on today. Will we squeeze them all in? I really have no idea. You'll just have to stay with us and find out, won't you? Let's get on with the music now. Mercy Me and Walker Hayes, this is Oh Death. It's UCB1, Steve Best in the afternoon. Ahoy.

0: Mercy Me and Walker Hayes with O Death here on UCB One. So how was your weekend? A little bit cooler, hopefully. Here at UCB headquarters, it certainly was a little bit cooler, and we're hoping for more over the next couple of weeks. We'll just do with a break, really, and get some decent rain. Would be nice, wouldn't it? We'll find out in a little while whether that is likely anywhere, as we take a look at the weather around 2:30-ish. Here is a story which I think is one of my favourites of the year, certainly in my top five favourites of the year. This pertains to yesterday. The RNLI was having its lifeboat week in Lyme Regis in Dorset, and the RAF's aerobatics team, the Red Arrows, were due to perform yesterday morning after its tour of the United States. But unfortunately, they were stranded in Canada due to poor weather, so they couldn't make it. Sadly, had to pull out. But thankfully, a substitute performer could be found. And from Devon, all the way from Devon, came a wheelbarrow performance group, the Bradninch Red Barrows. I just love the fact that they got the red... I mean, obviously, we've known about the Red Barrows for a long time, but to get them to fill in for the Red Arrows is absolute genius. And they were able to step in and fill the void. The spokesman for the Lifeboat Week said a squadron of wheelbarrows may not be quite what was planned, but the event was delighted to welcome them at such short notice. I mean, I don't know, to be honest with you, I think... You know, you're much closer to the action with the Red Barrows. I mean, they're not flying thousands, you know, hundreds and thousands of feet above you. They're just next to you there. So you must feel much more part of it. By the way, if you don't know, the Bradninch Red Barrows were actually formed to raise money for charities. They kind of do parody displays of the Red Arrows. They describe their performance as precision formation flying through rings of fire, smoke trails, and death-defying low passes at air shows across the Southwest. So if you're in the area and you'd like to book them, I think they look like a lot of fun. But I just love the fact that they actually set in for the real Red Arrows. That is absolute genius.
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0: That's another track from the brand new album by Switchfoot. It is called You Forget Who You Are, and it's new for August here on UCB One. Steve Best here. Steve Best in the afternoon. Nice to be back on here as well after a week elsewhere. Just remembering how to do everything here. What I can tell you is it's time now for this.
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0: 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Military working dogs are always one rank higher than their handler. 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And quite right, too.
1: Steve's Fact of the Day.
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That is Phil Jones, and that one is called Forever. It is Steve Best in the afternoon. It is Monday, the 17th of August. Coming up in about 20 minutes' time, it's 10-minute Bible Talks, and we're continuing through Joshua. We've reached chapter 20 today with Patrick Miller, and we'll be talking about cities of refuge, which is something of a new judicial system being introduced for ancient Israel, and find out a bit more about what they were and how it all worked in the ancient Israel system in a few minutes' time, as Patrick Miller takes us through Joshua chapter 20.

0: Citizen Way. Let me hear you say. John and Jamie.
1: Amen.
0: Yeah. Excuse me. Thank you very much. Good. I think they've gone. That's Let the Church Say Amen. I do love that song. It'd be great to see Citizen Way at Big Church Festival one of these days. Talking of which, we are just about 11 days away. Can you believe it? Big Church Festival is just round the corner now. And if you haven't got your tickets yet, I'm just telling you how you can maybe get a rather decent offer, a cheeky discount a little bit later on. But right now it's time for our record of the week. And this is a guy, I can't believe we haven't discovered this guy before, but hey, this is what this is the way it is. His name is Gabe Van Oven, and he's only 24. And this guy is a pop music nut. He absolutely loves pop music, and he's really committed to using pop music of a Christian type, in other words, created by Christian artists, to reach out to people. And his enthusiasm on his Instagram is absolutely infectious. He'll create a tune, and he'll put a little like a verse up there that he's written, and he's so excited about it. And he's just obviously a very creative guy. Rishi from Georgia, this is his latest single, and we like it very much indeed. And we've made it our record of the week, which means you'll hear it on every single show. Gabe Van Oven. It's spelt as in oven, but he's adamant that it's Van Oven, and that's the way we're going to keep it. Anyway, this is called Wanna Sing. UCB One's record of the

tell you what, he has produced some very interesting music over the last few years. Some amazing. We haven't heard more of him in the past. Gabe Von Oven, and that is Wanna Sing. It's our record of the week. I think you're going to enjoy that as we play that on every single show. Time now to take a look at the weather, starting off with a look at the pollen. Low for all of us, apart from the West Midlands, where levels will be medium today. This afternoon, weather-wise, cloudy in the north with outbreaks of rain in the north becoming heavier and more persistent across Northern Ireland and Western Scotland during this afternoon. Further south, hazy sunshine will develop, making it feel very warm and humid once again, I'm afraid. Highs for Scotland, 16 to 19 degrees. In the south, 21 to 25. The warmest temperatures once again in the far southeast.

0: By the way, a big thank you to Joel for looking after Afternoons last week. I'm sure you had a lot of fun with him. And I think he's going to be with you in a couple of weeks' time, actually, because I'm looking after the breakfast show on Big Church Festival weekend. So he'll probably be in here on the Friday and the Monday in a couple of weeks. So there we go. That'll be a great opportunity for you to hear him again. Now then, it is time to find out why we say the things we say. It's called Etymology, baby. We call it this.
1: Wordscapes. With Steve Best.
0: It is a rare moment of culture on the show because one thing I love about this show is that we can learn things together. To be able to come away and say, yeah, I really learned something today is a great thing, I think. Today we're going to learn about the origins of the phrase argy-bargy, because you do get a bit of that sometimes, especially the football season starting again, a bit of argy-bargy going on there. Now, did you know that it actually comes from a Scottish phrase? Now, one thing we used to do back in the day was we used to put a second word on the end to rhyme, which was a sort of nonsensical addition. And this is no different. It's like dilly-dally or wishy-washy. Argy-bargy is the same, but it's actually a modification of a Scottish phrase, argle-bargle, which means a heated argument or a quarrel. Now, this particular word was documented in the early 1820s in Scotland, and the suffixes bargle and bargy never existed independently. They were just, like I say, for rhyming and rhythmic effect. It's a linguistic process known as reduplication, just so that we can say we've learned something else. Anyway, the Scottish form argle bargle, you'll find it in Kidnapped by Robert Louis Stevenson. Yes, you would. There's a line that says, last night ye haggled and argle bargled like an apple wife. Now, what an apple wife is, I don't know. We'll probably have to look at that tomorrow. The modern English version of argy-bargy, that appeared first in a book in the late 1890s by J.M. Barrie, no less, a book called Margaret Ogilvy. And interestingly enough, he used it in a verb form. So he said, 10 minutes at the least did she stand at the door argying and bargying with that man. So it was a verb at first. And now it's just something that refers to a lively discussion, dispute or minor quarrel. But it all comes from argle bargle, which to me sounds a lot more fun than argy bargy. So if a quarrel is a coming, you can just all shout argle bargle and that'll probably stop things completely, won't it? And everything will be sweetness and light once again. If you'd like me to take a look at the origins of a word or a phrase or an idiom or a place name or a person's name, all you've got to do is drop me a line. Emails only, please, to steve@ucb.co.uk. And now you know, we'll have another Wordscapes for you same time tomorrow. This is the latest one from the brilliant Nikita. This is All For You.

0: Nikita from her album Beach House Praise. That one's called All For You here on UCB1. Where it's time to head into Joshua again, it's 10-Minute Bible Talks. Before we take a look at today's episode, looking at chapter 20, let's see whether we can crystallise what happened in the last episode on Friday. And for that, I'm going to need the clock.
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0: And we had an overview of the way the land was split up and given to the various tribes and peoples. We saw how God rewarded the faithfulness of Joshua and Caleb, but also how some tribes continued to live with the land's inhabitants, which would have consequences later. Well, we almost got there, didn't we? Time now for today's episode, chapter 20 with Patrick, and we'll be hearing about cities of refuge. They were a new judicial system for ancient Israel, and we're going to find out today that God cares about the finer aspects and details of justice, and find out whether we still really value justice today? A big question.
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4: I'm Patrick Miller. You'd be hard-pressed to find someone who'd say, I don't want to live in a just society. Of course, there are sociopaths and narcissists out there who might think or at least act otherwise, but the majority of us agree justice is a good thing. I think that disagreement comes when we try to answer the question, what is a just society? And what is justice after all? Take a hairy topic like immigration. Is it just to have national borders? Is it just to punish those who break those laws? And what if they have a good reason to break those laws? And if we agree that it's just to punish those who break the law, well, what's a just punishment after all? I hope you see how fraught the question of justice is, because it's not merely a question of what's right and what's wrong, but also a question of what's the proper response to wrongness. For example, in many ancient societies, theft was punishable by death. Now, that might sound a bit barbaric to us, but imagine that you're a peasant living in medieval England and someone steals your steer. Well, that steer is necessary for you to farm, and if you can't farm, you might go hungry. Your children might die of malnutrition. So if theft could cost a life, then is it wrong to take a life when someone steals? One of the most fascinating parts of reading Old Testament laws is that those laws weren't created in a vacuum. Every society had a vision of justice, and it applied that vision of justice into written codes. And so when we read the Old Testament laws, it's often helpful to explore where they agree with the world around them and where they disagree. Because again, they weren't written in a vacuum. These laws are often commentating on the laws of the cultures around Israel. But I think that these laws are also fascinating because of the cultural milieu, the time in which they were written. What seems to us like a law that's too merciful or lenient might seem like common sense to them because of their context. What seems barbaric to us might also seem like common sense to them. For example, they lived in a subsistence economy. That's an economy where basically everyone lives hand to mouth, and most people go hungry about 60 days a year. And moreover, in their culture, there were no formal courts. Instead, towns and villages had elders, and these elders tried the cases at the city gate. And this, by the way, was well before the time people could do forensic detective work. And that meant that many of the decisions that had to be made, well, they were based on testimonies and limited evidence. So naturally, the character and credibility of the person testifying, well, that mattered tremendously back then. So think about it like this. If you were known to be a liar and the elders didn't trust you, and your testimony was up against an upright man who is known for speaking the truth, who do you think the elders would believe? Another major difference between our culture and their culture was the lack of prisons. In many ways, this actually makes their culture seem much more enlightened. People weren't locked up for decades because no one could be held responsible to feed and house and watch over so many prisoners. And this is one reason why they, in their culture, often opted for immediate justice. That could come in the form of fines or even corporal justice, using the death sentence or other physical means to punish and deter wrongdoing. And the Old Testament law, it understood that the world is complicated. Things happen that no one expects. For example, it's clear that the sixth commandment condemns murder. This doesn't mean that it's always wrong to kill. For example, killing was condoned in just warfare. It was also condoned in the death penalty for murder. But what do you do in the in-between cases? What do you do when someone commits what we today would call manslaughter, an accidental killing? Again, this is a really complex question because sometimes manslaughter happens by accident. Imagine someone getting into a car accident and killing someone. Well, that could be totally accidental. But other times, unintentional killing, it happens by negligence. Again, you can imagine a drunk driver killing someone. That's different, isn't it? Or you can imagine a company refusing to give its employees valuable safety equipment, and someone dies as a result. Well, those are all accidents, but they're very different kinds of accidents, and they're different than a bad car accident that has no drunkenness. And we can push this one step further to highlight the fact that these laws show us that motive really matters. Did I mean to kill you? And that the cause matters. Was your death due to my own negligence, or was it truly an unpredictable accident? In most ancient Near Eastern law codes, these differences were hardly acknowledged. If someone killed someone else on purpose or by accident or by negligence, well, it was all met with the same penalty, death. But Israel was incredibly unique in its cultural context. You see, it had a vision of justice that was saturated with the wisdom of God. And its vision of justice understands that every single human is made in the image of God. And that means every death is terrible and wrong in its own way. And it's precisely because God values individual life so much that he demanded caution before killing someone who killed someone else. For example, murder charges needed to be confirmed by two or more witnesses because killing someone based on one witness's testimony was possibly taking their life too lightly. And when it came to accidental deaths, the policy was even more nuanced. On the one hand, it allowed exactly what Israel's neighbors would have expected. If someone accidentally killed someone else, then someone from the deceased's family could seek out vengeance. They could seek to kill that person. This person is called an avenger of blood. And by allowing avengers of blood, the Old Testament law highlights that the accidental death of someone, even if it's accidental, it does demand a sort of recompense because that person's life was so valuable. But it also understands that the person who did the killing accidentally, well, that person is also made in the image of God. And so his life is no light matter either. And this is why the law of Israel introduced a new legal system. And this legal system has no analog in the ancient Near East. You see, it's only in Israel that justice is valued so highly that they created a way for an accidental murderer, or I should say an accidental killer, to escape from the avenger of blood. The offender can flee his own city and run to one of six cities of refuge. In Joshua 20, today's passage, Joshua establishes which cities will be the cities of refuge for the person who commits manslaughter, and he explains how it works. We'll pick it up in verse 2. Tell the Israelites to designate the cities of refuge, as I instructed you through Moses, so that anyone who kills a person accidentally and unintentionally may flee there and find protection from the avenger of blood. When they flee to one of these cities, they are to stand at the entrance of the city gate. Remember, that was kind of like the ancient law court, and state their case before the elders of that city. Then the elders are to admit the fugitive into their city and provide a place to live among them. If the avenger of blood comes in pursuit, the elders must not surrender the fugitive because the fugitive killed their neighbor unintentionally and without malice or forethought. They are to stay in that city until they have stood trial before the assembly and until the death of the high priest who is serving at that time. Then they may go back to their home in the town from which they fled. Do you see how careful this system is? While anyone can go and seek refuge, if they do so, they have to prove their case. And this is so that the cities of refuge don't become dens of injustice, housing murderers pretending that it was an accident. But it also exacts a cost from the person who committed manslaughter, even though it was an accident. This is punitive justice, the idea that all wrongdoing, even accidental wrongdoing, should be punished in some fashion. And in this case, the cost for the person who accidentally kills someone else, well, it's a pretty steep cost. They have to live far away from their home until the high priest dies. That could be a year, that could be decades. But here's the key. That person who killed someone else accidentally, they get to live. That person who was made in the image of God is honored and respected. Even as an accidental wrong against an image bearer is punished and appeased. Now, I know that this is kind of a strange episode. And if you're a history nerd or something, you love all of this philosophy and history and talk about justice. But if you're not and you haven't tuned out at this point, you're probably wondering, what does all this mean for me? Well, let me put it simply. God cares about the fine, granular details of justice. And so should you. If you live a comfortable life in a suburb, I do, you may not face injustice every day. You may rarely face it, but other people do. Sometimes injustice is done by citizens to citizens. Sometimes injustice is done by governments to its citizens. This could be the federal or state government or officials like police officers or toll booth operators. The reality is we live in a world where injustice happens. And this means that as Christians, we don't get to sit aloof to the questions of justice in our society. Why? Because our society is made up of image bearers, people made in the image of God whom he loves and whom he desires to experience justice in their lives. We worship a God of justice. That is a fact. And so we ought to be like those in the city of refuge who protect those whom God calls us to protect and to seek justice for those who are harmed.
0: Patrick, thank you very much indeed. Tomorrow, Jeff Parrott is going to be here to take a look at Joshua 21, which on the surface at least will appear to consist of lots of just lists and details of land management and stuff like that. But we will learn that they will help to form a bigger picture of God's fulfilled promises. That will be coming up tomorrow. You can first hear it at 20 past one in the morning, then it's on at 5:30 with Bex in breakfast, and then here on Steve Best in the afternoon.

Well, Rebecca Smith is standing by in just a few moments with the very latest national and international news headlines. After 2 o'clock here on the show, your chance to win a standing ovation as we have our movie-based quiz Flick or Trick coming up, and also our daily devotional word for today.

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2: UCB News at 2 o'clock. I'm Rebecca Smith. Number 10's declined to comment on reports Andy Burnham exchanged messages with someone pretending to be White House Chief of Staff, Susie Wiles. It's understood the Prime Minister became suspicious and quickly reported the matter to authorities. Robert Jenrick says benefit claimants are taking advantage of their neighbours as he unveiled Reform UK's plan to cut £50 billion a year from the welfare bill. The party's Treasury spokesperson confirmed only British citizens would be eligible if it won power. He also announced disability payments to around 3 million people would be scrapped. Housing Minister Matthew Pennycook says the government has a more serious plan.
3: We're not doing that by crude cuts that put people at risk, that produce costs in other areas. We're looking at the structural drivers of the welfare bill, including the fact we haven't built enough homes, but also making support in the welfare system more conditional on the opportunities made available.
2: A Christian charity has warned that the Ebola disease outbreak in the Democratic Republic of Congo is completely out of control. More than 2,300 people have died in the country since it was first reported back in the spring. DRC East Zone Director for World Vision, David Monkley, says it's the fastest growing outbreak on record.
4: This is the definition of a complex emergency. This is an Ebola outbreak that's existing in areas that have active conflict, that have ongoing hunger issues, that have access issues to reaching communities. So there's so many different ways in which this is inhibiting a proper response.
2: He says community mistrust is a barrier to reducing infection rates, but some faith leaders are getting the right message out to protect people. A decision on whether to allow more drilling in the North Sea could be made within weeks. Consultations on two developments at Rosebank, west of Shetland, and Jackdaw, off the coast of Aberdeen, have closed. And Wessex Water has become the latest utility to announce a hosepipe ban. The move, coming in tomorrow, will affect nearly 1.5 million customers in Bath, Somerset, Dorset and Wiltshire. That's the latest UCB news.
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5: Since then, you have been raised with Christ. Set your hearts on things above, where Christ is, seated at the right hand of God. Set your minds on things above, not on earthly things. For you died, and your life is now hidden with Christ in God. When Christ, who is your life, appears, then you also will appear with him in glory. Colossians 3, verses 1-4.

Sofika with again. A very good afternoon. Welcome to Steve Best in the Afternoon. Back here triumphantly with some fine music and fine teaching on the way this hour. We've got word for today. We're talking about being cooperative today. We'll take a look in a bit more detail at one of the big news stories of the day, that being the oil and gas drilling matter. We'll be taking a look at that. Lucy Bax has been looking into the background of that. She's got a report coming up for us. We've also got, right now, your chance to win a standing ovation. Why am I being coy about this? It's your chance to win a standing ovation on the show, first one of the week, because it's time for our movie-based quiz, Flick or Trick, which means cue the music.

So here's the way this works. We've got two movie plots for you. One of them is genuine. The other one has been made up by me. Yes, I did it. I didn't even use AI this time. I did it myself. And it's complete rubbish as well. So all you've got to do is tell me which of the two following movie plots is the real deal. That's all I need to know, which is the real one. First correct answer out of the hat after we've played you three songs, because we're generous like that, is going to get the standing ovation. So that you've got three songs to figure it out. I mean, how generous is that? Here's how you can be a part of the action. steve@ucb.co.uk is our email. That's steve@ucb.co.uk. You can also message it on WhatsApp from wherever you are in the world on +44 1782 911 111. That's +44 1782 911 111. And here is the, or here are rather, the two movie plots. Which of these is genuine? Is it plot number one? A runaway teenager poses as a train driver, a lollipop crossing guide, and a lounge singer while scamming his way across Australia. But the police are alerted to him after he accidentally has a number one charting single. Or is it plot number two? A runaway teenager lives an exciting life by forging checks and impersonating professions such as airline pilots and doctors, but his fraudulent activities soon attract the attention of the FBI. One of those is genuine, the other one isn't. Which is the real movie plot? Is it plot number one or plot number two? You can email in right now or get in touch through WhatsApp. You've got three songs, and here's the first.

0: Ben Hayden and Pray For Me. Ben's going to be at Big Church Festival as well. Great lineup of artists. Don't forget UCB1 and UCB2 will be all over the festival, live broadcast from the event. And on the Saturday night of the event, I shall be here at UCB bringing you a special extended version of Saturday Night with Steve, a 4-hour special with loads of Big Church artists played as well. So that's all coming up in just over a week. Right, it is Flick or Trick. You've got two more songs to figure this one out. We're asking you, which of these two movie plots is genuine? Is it plot number one? A runaway teenager poses as a train driver, a lollipop crossing guide and a lounge singer while scamming his way across Australia, but the police are alerted to him after he accidentally has a number one charting single. Or is it plot number two? A runaway teenager lives an exciting life by forging checks and impersonating professions such as airline pilot and doctor, but his fraudulent activities soon attract the attention of the FBI. One of those is a real movie plot. Which one is it? Plot one or plot two? You now have two songs left in which to tell me.
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5: Every Friday night at 10, join me, Joel Brown, for the sound of fusion. Fusion. Come and celebrate the hope we have in Jesus with an energizing and uplifting hour of the very best Christian Afro beats and Afro gospel.

Well, I'll tell you what, Forrest Frank is getting them all in, isn't he? Duetting there with Tori Kelly. Incredible stuff. Miracle Worker is the title of that one. Right, we've got that moment where we are going to give out now the first standing ovation of the week, because it's time for the climax of Flick or Trick. Which of the two movie plots that I gave you a few minutes ago was the genuine article? Well, I can tell you it was plot number two. That's right. For those who are wondering, it was the plot of Catch Me If You Can. Plot number one, completely made up. So if you said plot number two, well done. Some ahoys and well dones go to Amelie, I hope I pronounced that right. I probably haven't. Big apologies. David in Yateley got it right. Ethel in Paisley. And also we got Paul on Stockton on Tees. But you were all beaten to be first out of the hat today by Sarah in Moray in Scotland. Well done, Sarah. You have just won yourself today's standing ovation. Woohoo! Well done, Sarah. Excellent work. And well done if you got it right as well. The good news is, if you're feeling a bit left out and fancying some sort of recognition, the good news is, after 3 o'clock, we've got Highbrow Lowbrow, and we're giving away a fanfare for that. So we'll do that in about 40 minutes' time, if that's okay. And, of course, tomorrow, another Flick or Trick just after two. All my people rise up.

Brand new music for August from Lindy with Marizu. That one's called Rise Up. Well, coming up very shortly, we'll take a look in a bit more detail at one of the big news stories of the day, followed by our daily devotional word for today. And in that, we're asking the question, how cooperative are you? Because, you know, division is an easy thing that can come into the Christian subculture and what it is that Christians do. Division is something which the devil uses as a weapon. And often, whether someone is cooperative or not can be a source or a seed of that. So, a very important word for today on the way. It's coming up at around 25 to 3.

0: It is Lion of Judah, the very fine Lion of Judah here on UCB One. Steve Best in the afternoon. Coming up very shortly, it is our Word for Today daily devotional. But right now, looking a bit more depth at one of the big stories in the news today, and we could be closer to hearing whether ministers are going to give the go-ahead for more oil drilling in the North Sea. The public consultation period on extracting fossil fuels from the Rosebank oil field has now closed. Environmental groups have urged Prime Minister Andy Burnham to refuse permission for oil and gas production in Jackdaw and Rosebank as part of the fight against climate change. UCB News reporter Lucy Baxter reports.
1: 1 month since becoming Prime Minister, Andy Burnham now faces pressure over North Sea oil and gas as the decision on allowing new drilling moves closer. It's another key political issue for the government. Developers of the Rosebank oil field, 80 miles northwest of Shetland, say it's a major step before the government's final decision. The firm behind the bid says it would sustain hundreds of jobs. Former Prime Minister Sir Keir Starmer resisted calls from the US President to open up extraction there.
2: I gave Keir Starmer some pretty good advice. I said, open up the North Sea.
3: We're on the fossil fuel roller coaster. Everybody has been held to ransom.
1: Ministers have hinted Andy Burnham will be more pragmatic than his predecessor over allowing drilling licences. But he's being urged to honour Labour's manifesto commitments by refusing consent. Production at both Jackdaw, which is east of Aberdeen, and Rosebank was approved by the Conservative government, but a Scottish court quashed those decisions last year after a challenge from Greenpeace, leaving the Labour government to decide whether to go ahead. Environmental groups say the summer heatwave should warn us against taking more fossil fuels from the North Sea oil fields. Susie Shingler from the Stop Rosebank campaign says the plans are a climate disaster.
4: Farmers are on their knees, firefighters are struggling. We've had schools closed, we've had hospitals struggling. There have been 2,700 deaths accounted for so far this year from extreme heat. And there is no way that new oil is the answer to any of this.
1: It's time to get Britain drilling again, is a statement supported by the oil and gas industry, opposition politicians, and US President Donald Trump, arguing this would protect jobs and cut bills. On X, Conservative leader Kemi Badenoch said today that Andy Burnham should approve the drilling for the people of Aberdeen and hundreds of thousands more whose jobs and livelihoods depend on the North Sea. She continues by saying he should do it for the families across Britain struggling with rising energy costs and do it because energy security is national security. Stop Climate Chaos Scotland claims the carbon emissions for Rosebank and Jackdaw could cause more than 65,000 excess heat deaths by the end of this century. Environmentalists claim the Rosebank oil field would produce more than 250 million tonnes of carbon dioxide over its lifetime, equivalent to 70% of the UK's annual emissions. Christian charity Operation Noah has also partnered with mainstream campaigns like Stop Rosebank. Cameron Conant from the organisation says as Christians, we can pray that the government thinks morally about this issue.
5: So we feel really, really strongly that this is something we need to stop and that we need the UK to show leadership in this area. And again, we feel it's a moral issue that we're called to speak out on rather than just a debatable policy that, well, some people think this and other people think this.
1: Burnham's party is thought to be split on the issue, while watering down environmental commitments could limit Labour's ability to tempt back voters that have switched to the Greens since 2024. The government says North Sea oil and gas will continue to play an important role for decades to come. That's despite the target of the UK reaching net zero greenhouse gas emissions by 2050. Lucy Baxter, UCB News.
0: Lucy, thank you very much indeed. And for more interviews and reports, as well as plenty of other stories bringing hope beyond the headlines, all you need to do is get hold of the UCB Player app and then head to the news section.
6: Sometimes life will make you feel like you can't even keep going. 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
1: Ty Brussell on UCB1 and Who I Am. It's Steve Best in the afternoon. Time for another look at the latest weather situation. Cloudy in the north with outbreaks of rain, and they'll become heavier and more persistent across Northern Ireland and Western Scotland this afternoon. Further south, hazy sunshine will develop, making it feel very warm and humid once again. Your highs in the south, 21 to 25 degrees. The top temperatures again in the far southeast, and in Scotland and Northern Ireland, temperatures between 16 and 19 degrees.

0: Jemima Nash. That is Reason. Well, coming up now, it's time for Word for Today, our daily devotional, asking, how cooperative are you? One of the things that can easily bring division into what Christians do, as I mentioned earlier on, is to be disparaging about our fellow travellers on the walk, thus potentially hindering their ministry. And that is something we must not be drawn into. Let's hear more.
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2: Have a cooperative spirit. A cooperative spirit will become your norm once you embrace the fact that you plant seeds for your own success when you support others. Take the case of Paul and Apollos. Some of the Christians at Corinth felt they had to choose sides as to which one to follow, despite the fact that they preached the same gospel. Paul took them to task for their carnal attitudes. He wrote, "One of you says, I belong to Paul, and another says, I belong to Apollos. When you say things like this, you are acting like people of the world. Is Apollos important? No. Is Paul important? No. We are only servants of God who helped you believe. Each one of us did the work God gave us to do. I planted the seed and Apollos watered it. But God is the one who made it grow. So the one who plants is not important, and the one who waters is not important. Only God, who makes things grow, is important. We are God's workers working together." That's 1 Corinthians 3, verses 4 to 9. In an attempt to blow out others' light so that their own lights can shine, some ministers make disparaging remarks about other ministries, and it's such a turnoff to both believers and non-believers. Paul's primary objective was to spread the gospel, and he wanted to make sure that no minister was hindered from doing so. In his letter to Titus, he encouraged believers to give Apollos their full support. Titus 3 verse 13 reads, "Do everything you can to help Apollos." Such a request could emanate only from a secure heart. So the word for today is, have a cooperative spirit.

Well, I'm sure you've heard of those blue plaques that go down to mark historic events or historic places. Well, a new one has just been installed at the place, former home, in fact, of a very, very important person, particularly when it comes to fighting against racial equality in Great Britain. His name was Asquith Xavier. And he became the first black guard at Euston Station in 1966 after successfully challenging an unofficial policy banning non-white people from higher paid jobs at some railway stations. Now, he was originally refused a job due to his race, despite being very experienced. But he went on to become a leading figure in that fight for racial equality here in Great Britain. And now a blue plaque has been installed at the former West London home of Xavier. A really, really important person. And it's been put up by English Heritage, and Xavier's daughter Maria and granddaughter Camelia Xavier Chihota officially unveiled the plaque in the ceremony over the weekend. And this was a house that Xavier was living in during the campaign he was leading. And it says on the plaque, Asquith Xavier, a railway guard who stood up to workplace racial discrimination, lived here. A very, very important person. And great to see him recognised with that blue plaque.

0: forever right now. Jerob, and that is forever right now. 10 to 3 here on Steve Bez in the afternoon this Monday, August the 17th. And we are just 11 days away from Big Church Festival. Yes, it starts the weekend after next. If you haven't got your tickets yet, you might like to know that we've joined with Big Church Festival to offer you a very generous discount. And if you want to take advantage of that, all you need to do is go to the following webpage. It's ucb.co.uk/Big Church Festival. There'll be a link there. All you do is click on it and the discount will be applied. And hey presto, you're going to see Lauren Daigle, Elevation Rhythm, Four King and Country, Lecrae, Franny Cash, Jake Isaac, and the bloke you've just heard from, Jerob, among many other people. They're all going to be there as well. And as I said before, UCB's going to be all over it too. But if you want to be a part of the action, right in there in the midst of it, in that mosh pit with Cheesy Winans, or maybe not possibly, just go there to ucb.co.uk/Big Church Festival and take advantage of our rather cheeky little discount.
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It is Monday afternoon. Steve Best in the afternoon, and we're just approaching the news at 3 o'clock. We're going to get the latest headlines with Rebecca. Coming up after that, your chance to win a fanfare on the show. It's the return of Highbrow, Lowbrow, and also we've got the afternoon movement snack to close off the programme.

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1: UCB News at 3 o'clock. I'm Rebecca Smith. Number 10's declined to comment on reports Andy Burnham exchanged messages with someone pretending to be a senior Trump official. It's understood the Prime Minister thought he was corresponding with White House Chief of Staff, Susie Wiles. Sky's political correspondent, Amanda Akas, has the latest.
2: That conversation only happened via messaging. It wasn't a phone conversation. We're told that no messages of significance were exchanged, and as soon as the Prime Minister became suspicious, it was reported to the authorities.
1: Tony Blair's been involved in a meeting with Hamas leaders to try to find a lasting solution to the war in Gaza. Today, he and others from President Trump's Board of Peace will hold talks with Israeli officials. A decision on whether to allow more drilling in the North Sea could be made within weeks. Consultations on developments at Rosebank, west of Shetland, and Jackdaw, off the coast of Aberdeen, have now closed. Environmental campaigners are warning of more extreme weather events if they get the go-ahead. Neil McCulloch is the chief executive of Adura, which is behind both projects.
3: Both fields have been approved in the past. They were both fully consented. Jackdaw is essentially complete. It's 99% complete. You know, the facilities for Rosebank are already in place. If the fields weren't to be consented, all that would have to be removed.
1: Reform UK claims the British taxpayer is acting as the welfare state for the world. The party's confirmed plans to ban all foreign nationals from claiming most benefits if it wins the next general election. Thousands of new homes will be built near train stations as part of the government's plan to tackle the housing crisis. Changes to planning rules mean there will be a default yes to developments. And the Scottish FA says it has lost confidence in FIFA president Gianni Infantino. It's joined the English, Welsh and Irish governing bodies in saying it won't support his re-election bid over failed plans to sell the World Cup to private investors. That's the latest UCB News.
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4: Religion that God our Father accepts as pure and faultless is this: to look after orphans and widows in their distress and to keep oneself from being polluted by the world. James 1:27.

Into our final hour here on Monday, Steve Best in the afternoon with Sean Rodriguez and House of Good Times. Jacob Stanifer. What am I saying? Wrong person. Jacob Stanifer and Good Times. Right, there we go. That's a bit more like it. Now then, it is time, in case you missed in our last hour, we gave away a standing ovation for Flick or Trick, our movie-based quiz. Now what we've got for you is a chance to win a fanfare, because it's time for Highbrow Lowbrow. That's right. This is basically, it's lifted from Richard Osman on TV on the old House of Games. And it's a really cool idea. We have two questions for you, separated by a song, of course. The answer, though, is the same to both questions. If you can get the answer in the first, within the first question, the highbrow one, you'll get a fanfare. If you can get it in the second one, you'll get a round of applause. So everyone's a winner, basically, in this competition. So we're going to give you the highbrow question first, then play a song, then we'll give you the lowbrow, and then play another song, and then give you the answer. The answer is the same for both questions. So are you ready? Here is your highbrow question today. In Ovid's Metamorphoses, the god Jupiter transforms Lycaon, king of Arcadia, into what animal? In Ovid's Metamorphoses, the god Jupiter transforms Lycaon, the king of Arcadia, into what animal? If you can figure that out, you could win yourself a fanfare. steve@ucb.co.uk is the email. You can message in on WhatsApp as well. +441 782 911 111. And we'll give you our lowbrow question, which has the same answer after this.

Sean Rodriguez on UCB. Well, that really was him this time, and that was House of God. Yes, anyway. Right, the highbrow question has come and gone. Let's just see whether we've got any correct answers. Now Simon in Bristol has got it right. Well done, Simon. Excellent work to you. That's the only correct answer I can see here. So, as per usual, we don't tell you what the answer are because the lowbrow question is exactly the same answer. So we'll give you the lowbrow question right now, and then we'll give you another song, and if you can figure out the answer, we'll get you a round of applause. But first up, Simon in Bristol, you have just won today's fanfare, so enjoy this.

Excellent job there, Simon in Bristol, who's got it on the highbrow question. Here's the lowbrow question. Don't forget, same answer as the highbrow one. In the Gladiators TV show, which character was played by Michael Van Wyck? That's W-R-J-K, in case you're wondering. In the Gladiators TV show, which character was played by Michael Van Wyck? And we'll find out after you've heard this.

beautiful song from Jonathan Ogden. It's called Blue Feathers here on UCB1. Very nearly 3:15. So then, Simon in Bristol won the today's highbrow lowbrow on the highbrow question. We brought you the lowbrow question just now in the Gladiators TV show, which character was played by Michael Van Wyck. And the answer to that is the same as the highbrow one, which was in Ovid's Metamorphoses. The god Jupiter transforms Lycaon, king of Arcadia, into what animal? The answer was wolf. So well done if you said wolf. David in Yateley got it right on the second time on the lowbrow, as did Andrew and Marcia currently in York. And what else have we got? Simon in Reading has got it right as well. So to you, well done. You've just won a round of applause. Because we're nice like that. Excellent work. If you fancy a fanfare or indeed a round of applause tomorrow on the show, all you need to do is make sure you join us just after 3. We'll have another highbrow, lowbrow for you. Right now, here's another track from the upcoming new album from 4King and Country called The Most Beautiful Colours. It's out early September. This is What If I Told You?

0: On the night you're falling all to pieces, you can bring your lonely heart to Jesus. What if I told you that I believe it?
1: They actually release another song from this upcoming album on Friday, which I played on Saturday night with Steve. It's a really good song as well, called LA. So they're really in the... So far, what they've released sounds really good. So we're looking forward to the album. And of course, they'll be playing songs from that, I'm sure, at Big Church Festival. That is For King and Country. Now, we know dogs are amazing, and I know that Bex really thinks that, but sometimes dogs do something incredible which just defies any sort of explanation or understanding. For instance, Lucy Humphrey was living with kidney failure caused by lupus when doctors warned she might have only 5 years left without a transplant. During a beach trip in South Wales, her Doberman, Indy, kept approaching a stranger, whose name was Katie, and simply wouldn't leave her alone. The two women eventually started talking and discovered that Katie had recently volunteered to become a kidney donor. It gets better, honestly. Testing later revealed something extraordinary. Katie was a perfect match for Lucy. A coincidence reportedly estimated by a surgeon to be around 1 in 22 million. I'll just let that sink in. In October 2022, Katie donated one of her kidneys to Lucy, turning a completely random encounter on the beach into a life-changing transplant. Sometimes, you know, the dog really does know who you need to meet. You tell me why that dog would not leave that lady alone. Maybe Indy knew more than we make out. Amazing stuff.

0: That's Ian Austin on UCB One. Coming Clean is the title of that one. Well, you know what? Many of the things that Jesus asks us to do as his followers can seem pretty difficult, can't they? Quite challenging, if not impossible, in fact. But then again, Jesus never meant us to do them purely in our own strength. Have a listen.
1: Hi, my name's Peter Anderson, pastor at City on a Hill Church in Edinburgh. In one of the old Pink Panther movies, Inspector Crusoe was chasing after a criminal. He jumps in a taxi and says to the cab driver, "Follow that car." Immediately, the driver gets out of the taxi and starts running along the road after the car. The cab driver should have stayed in the taxi and used the power that was at his disposal in that car engine. Paul in Galatians chapter 3 writes, "Are you so foolish? After beginning by means of the Spirit, are you now trying to finish by means of the flesh?" When Jesus says things like, "Love one another," or "Go and make disciples," he never expects us to do these things in our own strength. Like the taxi driver who should stay in the car and use the power available, let's be believers who depend upon the power of the Holy Spirit, start to finish, as we outwork our Christian faith.

Roxanne Grace and Friends with Thinking on UCB One. I was saying earlier on that, you know, what we love to do here on this show is to learn things together. And I think we've learned a lot today. We're going to learn something else now. Did you know there is such a thing as an acoustic mirror? Now, this was built, these things were built between World Wars One and Two. And they were pre-radar, basically. They were built as early warning devices around the coast of Britain with the aim of detecting enemy aircraft incoming by the sound of their engines. And there are some of these still visible, actually. They're made of concrete. They're like radar, circular radar things, except they're made of concrete. And you can still see them at Denge on the Dungeness Peninsula and also at Hythe in Kent. There are some more. You can see them in places like Sunderland, Redcar in the northeast, and Selsey Bill. And there's even one in Malta, which is known as the ear. And these were actually known as listening ears. And the ones in Dungeness, for instance, were built in the 1920s and 1930s. And they were about 230 foot long, these things. So they were quite big. And they were developed by a guy called Dr. William Sansome Tucker. And they basically were giving Britain the methodology then to do what they could do now with radar, which is they can use interconnected stations to actually pinpoint the position of an enemy in the sky. Considering these were just sort of concrete circles, it is pretty amazing how accurate they were. But anyway, these things, as I say, they were about 16 feet in diameter. And they had these walls of them as well, which was, like I said earlier, about 200 feet long. But, I mean, they look amazing. They look like concrete radar. They literally do. But they did something very important before radar came to be, all thanks to this Dr. William Sansome Tucker, who led the program here in the UK. And as I say, I never knew what they did pre-radar, but I didn't know they did that particularly. But and the great thing is you can still see them.

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1: Steve S in the afternoon with Lauren Daigle, who is going to be at Big Church Festival in just over a week's time. Not long at all, 28th. So what's it, 11 days? I think that's right, isn't it? Yes, 11 days till it all kicks off. And of course, UCB1 and UCB2, our sister station, will be all over that festival. Lots of live broadcasts from the event. Let's take a look at how the weather's panning out for this evening. Cloudy for the north, with the band of rain sweeping northeastwards, leaving showers in its wake. Further south, cloud and rain will sweep southwards too. Temperatures tonight for Scotland and Northern Ireland, 14 to 17, or at least this evening, 24 in the southeast, although those temperatures will dip a bit after dark. That's the way your weather's looking. Let's play this one from Damaris Gomez now.

The genius of these, Damaris Gomez, When I'm With You on UCB1. It's 25 to 4. A story I found on Instagram recently, which was I found really emotional, actually. It's a story about an air traffic controller by the name of Candela. She's based in Barcelona, and her father, Guillermo, is a pilot. And I must tell you, what follows took place with the full knowledge and approval of the control tower where Candela was working. And need to say that. Anyway, during one of his flights, that's her father's flights, Candela happened to be the controller managing the airspace he was flying through. You can just imagine that. What began as a routine radio exchange became an unforgettable moment between a father and a daughter. You need to find it on Instagram, but basically she said she did the call sign, did all the stuff, and then said hello dad, and he basically told her how proud he was of her and everything that he'd done after, of course, they'd done

0: question.
1: OM53 here on Steve Best in the afternoon. Well, I don't know whether your abode has air conditioning, but you won't be surprised to hear that the recent scorching temperatures has had an effect on consumer behaviour, which may have been accelerated even more, of course, by the latest experiences of heatwave in the last week or so. Searches for homes for sale with air conditioning have more than doubled on the property website Rightmove between the 1st of May and the end of July, compared to the same period last year. Rightmove said it saw a 104% uplift in searches on its website. It certainly seems to be influencing how people are thinking about their homes in future. Maybe a lot more places are going to be built with air conditioning as part of it. The other thing is, I wonder whether we'll see more places which are being painted white. I heard an interesting story that in Spain, the rail tracks are painted white there to stop them from overheating. And maybe that's what we're going to need to do with our houses, because red brick, it certainly absorbs the heat, but you don't necessarily want that under the new climate conditions we may well be facing up to. So could be some changes in thinking needed.
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3: Yes, it's back, the Afternoon Movement Snack. Oh, I'm a poet and I didn't know it. How about that? Two songs back-to-back to get you moving today. Now, with the temperatures cooling down a little bit, maybe you'll be up for that kind of thing. If you don't want to join us, though, if you just want to listen, that's fine by us, too. Just enjoy the tunes. If you are going to join us, though, make sure you're nicely warmed up. A few stretches might be a good idea just to get those muscles ready to go. Today, we've got a Brandon Lake song, which will warm me up nicely, and then we're going crazy with the new Rave Jesus one. So we're quite structured in how we've done this today. Anyway, if you are going to join us, make sure there's enough space. Move that furniture out of the way. Make sure there's no valuables around, animals, swimming pool, anything like that kind of thing. And then get ready to join us for the Monday Afternoon Movement Snack, kicking off with Count 'Em from Brandon Lake. Are you ready? Let's do this.

0: Two very different songs in our movement set, but two great ones to move around to. We warmed you up with Brandon Lake and Countem, and that was Rave Jesus, the new one with Terrion and Son called Joy is Coming, and they're coming to Big Church Festival as well. Right then, just before we close things up, it is time to bring you something to think about.
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0: This comes from Vance Havner, who said, it's not our business to make the message acceptable, but to make it available. We are not to see that they like it, but that they get it. You know, it's easy to forget that what we term good news might not be good to everyone, but we are called only to make sure it gets out there.
1: Steve's penultimate link of the show.
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Well, that is just about it for Monday's Steve Bess in the Afternoon. We'll be doing it again at 1 o'clock tomorrow afternoon. Don't worry about that. Coming up at 7 tonight, it is the Evening Mix, followed by at 10 o'clock, The Vibe with Sarah Hine. And Sarah's here at 4 o'clock as well with Drive. She's got a dishwasher technique that has baffled her. Probably baffling me too. Quizaroo is back, and also she'll be looking at your wins from the weekend. All of that to come after four. I'll see you tomorrow. Have a great evening.

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1: UCB News at 4 o'clock. I'm Peter Wooding. A decision on whether to allow more drilling in the North Sea could be made within weeks. Consultations on developments at Rosebank, west of Shetland, and Jackdaw, off the coast of Aberdeen, have now closed. The government says North Sea oil and gas will continue to play an important role for decades to come. Cameron Conant from Christian charity Operation Noah says we can pray that the government thinks morally about this issue.
2: This is something we need to stop, and that we need the UK to show leadership in this area. And again, we feel it's a moral issue that we're called to speak out on, rather than just a debatable policy that some people think this and other people think this.
1: The firm behind the bid says it would sustain hundreds of jobs. Number 10's declined to comment on reports Andy Burnham exchanged messages with someone pretending to be a senior Trump official. It's understood the Prime Minister thought he was corresponding with White House Chief of Staff Susie Wiles. Sky's political correspondent Amanda Acas has the latest.
3: That conversation only happened via messaging. It wasn't a phone conversation. We're told that no messages of significance were exchanged, and as soon as the Prime Minister became suspicious, it was reported to the authorities.
1: Tony Blair's been involved in a meeting with Hamas leaders to try to find a lasting solution to the war in Gaza. It's part of his role on President Trump's Board of Peace. Today, the former Prime Minister will hold talks with Israeli PM Benjamin Netanyahu, along with US Envoy Jared Kushner, Mr. Trump's son-in-law. And the Scottish FA's joined its counterparts in England, Wales and Ireland in withdrawing support for Gianni Infantino's re-election bid. It's over the FIFA president's botched attempts to sell off stakes in the World Cup to private investors. That's the latest UCB news. Your next update in an hour.
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4: Do not let any unwholesome talk come out of your mouths, but only what is helpful for building others up according to their needs, that it may benefit those who listen. 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
5: Amen, amen, amen. 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You're tuned in to UCB One. You're with me, Sarah Hine. Thank you very much to Peter Wooding for bringing the news to us, and Steve for getting us through the afternoon. We're going to kick things off with this.

Starting things off with Strings and Heart, and that is Honeydew on UCB One. So, hello, welcome along to today's drive show. You're with me, Sarah Hine. Lovely to be with you this Monday. I'm sticking around until 7 o'clock, and then you've got Joel Brown for your evening mix, and then I'm back at 10 o'clock for the vibe show, so hopefully you'll join me then. But in this show, we're going to start things off with a Hines catch-up, because you're with me, Sarah Hine, so I'd like to know how you're doing today. Also, I've got new music coming up from the afters. In a moment, we're going to have a listen to our word for today, and I've got a brand new record of the week to get on for you later on. But this right here, Moses Brothers, and it's Sailing.

Right, so let's start things off with a Heinz catch-up, because you're with me, Sarah Hine, and we are catching up about your Monday, finding out how you're doing, what you've been up to. Today, has it been the start of the week that you expected? Has it worked out a little differently for you today? Or has it just been a usual Monday? You can have a think, get involved, send a message on WhatsApp. The number 01782 911 111. And once you've saved it, like I say, message on WhatsApp whenever you like. As you do, this is Anne Wilson with Stars.

0: Rose. Anne Wilson, and it stars on UCB One. A beautiful tune right there. Now though, we're having a Heinz catch-up. Yes, because you're with me, Sarah Hine. We're catching up about the day, finding out what you've been up to. What have you been up to? I think a lot of people sat in their cars for a while, at least here anyway. Traffic's not good, is it? It's just not good. Lots of road closures. Lots of road works going on because, you know, they think summer holidays, less traffic, let's go for it. But I tell you what, every year I get excited for a holiday in terms of, you know, out of term time. And then I realise, the temporary traffic lights have arrived.
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0: It's new from the afters. It's going to get better. And can you think of a situation where maybe someone's told you that and you've thought, really, really, it doesn't feel it, but they've stuck by you and, you know, you've seen goodness throughout those moments. And maybe there is that person where actually you owe a lot to them for the way that they've helped you in a situation. Maybe there's something that you couldn't have done without the help of someone else. Because the thing is, right, we're meant to live in community, right? We're meant to support each other. And that's what we're having a look at in today's Word for Today.
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2: Have a cooperative spirit. A cooperative spirit will become your norm once you embrace the fact that you plant seeds for your own success when you support others. Take the case of Paul and Apollos. Some of the Christians at Corinth felt they had to choose sides as to which one to follow, despite the fact that they preached the same gospel. Paul took them to task for their carnal attitudes. He wrote, "One of you says, I belong to Paul, and another says, I belong to Apollos. When you say things like this, you are acting like people of the world. Is Apollos important? No. Is Paul important? No. We are only servants of God who helped you believe. Each one of us did the work God gave us to do. I planted the seed and Apollos watered it. But God is the one who made it grow. So the one who plants is not important, and the one who waters is not important. Only God, who makes things grow, is important. We are God's workers working together." That's 1 Corinthians 3, verses 4 to 9. In an attempt to blow out others' light so that their own lights can shine, some ministers make disparaging remarks about other ministries, and it's such a turnoff to both believers and non-believers. Paul's primary objective was to spread the gospel, and he wanted to make sure that no minister was hindered from doing so. In his letter to Titus, he encouraged believers to give Apollos their full support. Titus 3 verse 13 reads, "Do everything you can to help Apollos." Such a request could emanate only from a secure heart. So the word for today is, have a cooperative spirit.

0: Bon Jovi UG, and that's Eyes on You. But I wanted to talk about something that I don't know if this feels wrong or if it feels right or if it just feels like it's been a long time coming. You know when you know something for doing something so well for ages, but then they branch out and they try something different. Do you know what I mean there? It's like if like a car manufacturer went into garden furniture. You'd think, no, just you're good at putting a box on wheels. Let's stick to that. Let's not add it into the garden. Or has there ever been a situation where they've done it well? You know, like Michelin star restaurants, Michelin star food and Michelin tyres. Tyres and food, they've done that well. They've known how to market there. But does it work every time when something branches out to something a little bit different? It's what we're going to be talking about after this.
1: 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This is UCB One.

Okay, so I wanted to talk about, I would say, quite a famous brand branching out a bit, and whether or not this is a good idea. Look, it's like when the most similar thing I can put it to. Maybe you disagree with this, but you know when Cadbury's chocolate bar started coming out with the different ones, you've got your fruit and nut, right, as a big slab, and then you've got the Marvelous Creations. It's a bit like that moment. So this is Haribo. They've stepped into the world of chocolate. Yeah, they've got a chocolate bar now. So after more than 100 years of doing what they know, sweets, we've got this chocolate. Not bar, but they're more like bites. So they've teamed up with Ritter Sport. Do you know them? So they have square-shaped chocolate blocks, basically. Like we have chocolate buttons, they have chocolate blocks. So they've combined that with Haribo's Bala Bites. I'd never come across those. They're fruit gummies in red, green and yellow flavours. But it's Haribo in chocolate. Are we saying that this is... Have you ever had a Haribo and thought, do you know what this is missing? Bit of chocolate around it. Maybe it's going to be brilliant, but maybe it's a little bit much. What do you reckon?

Hi, Queen and Jervis Campbell, and it's Alone With You. And in a moment, I'm going to get on our record of the week, which I'm very excited for. It's an absolute tune. But first up, let's play this one. D. Ray Patan, and it's Clean Slate.

0: D. Ray Patan, and that is Clean Slate. But let's get on our record of the week. So this is from Gabe Von Oven. He's a 24-year-old music artist from Warner Robins in Georgia. Raised in a Christian household, he grew up surrounded by worship music and developed a deep love for using music to connect people with God. And today, he's blending his faith with his love for pop music, creating songs that draw from a variety of sounds, styles, influences, and you'll hear that in his music. But his whole desire is to make music that feels fresh, authentic, and also joyful, while ultimately pointing people towards Jesus. And this is such a tune. I've had it on so much since I first came across this. So our record of the week, latest single from Gabe Von Oven, it's Wanna Sing.
1: UCB One's record of the

What a tune. It's so, so good. House Gospel Choir and Morgan, and that is Angels on UTB One. Now, later on, we are going to be having a go at the Quizaroo. So after five, it's you versus me or whoever you are listening with. So make sure that you are sticking around because, hey, this could be the week you get full marks, 6 out of 6. And I feel like any week you get 6 out of 6, that's immediate golden listener status right there.

Well, we started off the show having a Heinz catch-up, and hello to Posty Tara getting involved, saying a little bit late on Heinz catch-up. It's never too late. Never too late to get involved, but having a good day here, she says, realising how hot it's been this summer. Customers often leave out surplus from their gardens, plants in spring, and now the gluts from their harvest. However, today, get this, today was a first for Posty Tara. A box of figs. I thought I was in Spain. She said they were very nice, just as good as Spain. That is delightful. Also, what a lovely thing to do. So if you have a wonderful garden that is just overflowing with produce, whether it's veg, whether it's fruit, whether it's flowers, maybe leave it out for your postie, because it's a nice surprise for them. I absolutely love that. Or, you know, just anyone passing by, stick out a little box, feel free to take one. But Tara, thanks so much for getting involved. I hope your day continues to be wonderful.

0: I don't know if you really listened to that song. I don't know if you, just really took a moment to take it all in. But we don't often think about those tough times. You know, we know that they shape us. We know that they build us as people. But how often do we think about the times when actually they lead us closer to God, or even just to God in the first place? And sometimes when we're in it, we just think it's the worst thing. It's afterwards when we really get to see how good God is, right?
1: Man, I was in trouble. I was all alone. And the fight I'm fighting

Ben Fuller. And of course, that is World Changed on UTB1. But now, taking you to the news, 10th Avenue North. Kind to myself.

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1: UCB News at 5 o'clock. I'm Peter Wooding. The Housing Secretary has labelled the wildfires that completely destroyed 19 homes in Stourbridge in the West Midlands as absolutely horrendous. Angela Rayner says the government's already spending £100 million on new equipment for the fire service. More than 1,100 wildfires have been recorded across England and Wales in 2026 so far, with most areas in drought conditions. Annie Shuttleworth from the Met Office says the weather's now changing.
2: Predominantly northwestern areas will actually see the most significant rainfall. Our weather's going to be moving in from the northwest. So parts of western Scotland through the next few days, Monday, Tuesday into Wednesday. But then I think most of us will see at least some rain from Wednesday onwards.
1: The office of the Israeli PM says it's had constructive discussions with Tony Blair over the future of Gaza. Yesterday, the former prime minister met Hamas officials as part of his role on President Trump's Board of Peace. Earlier this month, Benjamin Netanyahu rejected the latest 15-point US plan to bring lasting peace to the region. The Prime Minister's team says any decision on an inquiry into the death of Jason Arday must wait until after the inquest. The former Cambridge professor died on Friday after resigning over allegations of plagiarism, which he had denied. Karen Campbell from the United Reformed Church believes the hounding he received was disproportionate and racist and would welcome an inquiry.
3: We need to try to move from a place of Jason's death being just needless to a place where his death stands the chance of bringing about meaningful and lasting change, you know, making us face up to truth.
1: And Princess Eugenie has named her baby daughter Adelaide Elizabeth Anina Brooksbank. She was born in Portugal earlier this month and is 15th in line to the throne. That's the latest UCB news. Your next update in an hour.
4: Thanks, Peter. Taking a look at the weather, there's rain spreading southeastwards overnight, reaching most areas before easing in places. There's going to be some heavy bursts possible as well, while the far northeast is staying wet for longer. There's cloudy conditions that are continuing with scattered drizzly showers becoming breezy in the north and the west. But it is going to be a mild night throughout the nation, as lows will be between 12 and 18 degrees. And then tomorrow, it's a wet start across many northern and central areas of the country, with rain moving around erratically southwards during the day, and it's turning brighter but fresher from the north. Highs for Scotland and Northern Ireland will be between 13 and 18 degrees tomorrow. For England and Wales, highs will be between 16 and 27 degrees tomorrow.
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6: 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Ephesians 2:8-9.

Lynn D and Eris Ford, and that is Right Now. And right now, you're tuned into The Drive Show on UCB One. You're with me, Sarah Hine. Thank you very much for joining me. Very kind of you. Very lovely to be spending a bit of this Monday afternoon as we head on into the evening with you. I've got new music from Forrest Frank. Lost and Found in 2VC to play for you. It's a brilliant new tune. You're not going to want to miss it. Also, we're going to have a go at this week's Quizaroo. So you can either play against someone that you're listening with, or you and I can go head-to-head. But I like to take it pretty seriously, so get yourself ready for that. Right now, though, Britt Nicole, and this is Faith.

Brit Nicole, and that is Faith. So get yourself ready because we are going to have a go at the quizaroo after this. It's that brilliant new tune from Forrest Frank, Lost and Found at 2VC. It's Two Step the Enemy. Yeah.

0: Well, it's decent, but it's not the quizaroo, hey? And that's what it's time for now. You versus me, or whoever you are listening with. And we've got producer Joe.
1: Hello, Sarah.
0: Hi, Joe. So another Monday, another quiz?
1: Another week, another Monday, another quiz. Another quiz, another opportunity for you to show the nation how clever you are.
0: I was going to say that's quite special. That was really good.
1: Yeah.
0: But now I feel like that was a little bit... spiky, bit barbed.
1: No, it wasn't.
0: No. Do you think this is just me trying to prove that I'm clever?
1: I don't think so.
0: Feels what you said
1: there. What should I?
0: Feels like I've done this out of a place of trauma. Of I must prove myself in some capacity.
1: I'm sorry that that's how you took it. How would you like me to phrase it in the future?
0: No. It's good. I just wanted to dig a bit deeper, see if there was something there.
1: Not from my side.
0: Is it? It could also be that you think that I'm currently just proving to the nation that I'm a bit daft.
1: Well, not from the last few weeks' evidence. We've had a 6 out of 6. We've had
0: three out of six the last two weeks.
1: Yeah.
0: Yeah. If I was doing a test, I don't think that's pass.
1: No.
0: 50% is rarely a pass.
1: It's normally around 60, isn't it?
0: Is it?
1: I think so.
0: I think it depends. I think they like to work it out on averages.
1: Yeah. I've been out of the education game for a while.
0: Yeah, me too. Yeah. Anyway, let's crack on. So it's two rounds, three questions in each.
1: Yeah.
0: And 1 point for each question, 10 seconds to answer it.
1: Absolutely correct.
0: Fab. Let's
1: well done.
0: Get cracking with general knowledge.
1: Let's crack on with question one. At which address did Sherlock Holmes live? At which address did Sherlock Holmes live? You've got 10 seconds.
0: Oh, I really hope I've got the number right.
1: I guess that's the hardest bit of this question, isn't it?
0: It's the only number I can think of. I've gone with 10 Baker Street.
1: 10 Baker Street. You got the street correct. It's 221B Baker Street.
0: Are you joking? 221?
1: No, 221B Baker Street. I might give you half a point there for Baker Street.
0: Half a point?
1: Yeah. And fair enough.
0: Is it in all Sherlock because he's 221B?
1: Pretty sure, yeah.
0: Wow.
1: And in fairness to you... 221B Baker Street did not exist until the 1930s. It only went up to 100. And then in the 1930s, they redeveloped it and it went all the way up. And 221 was one of the houses.
0: Right. Okay. What about A?
1: There's no A or B, just 221.
0: Just be a flat within 221, wouldn't it?
1: But you would whack a B on the end, wouldn't you?
0: You'd put a B.
1: If you lived there, surely.
0: Yeah. Nice little spot for Instagram, isn't it, I'm sure.
1: Think so.
0: Feels it. All right, half a point, I'll take it.
1: Half a point, very good. Question two. Tilly, Tom and Tiny were characters
0: in... Tell you what I've done. I've mixed Downing Street and Baker Street, haven't I? That's what I've done.
1: Very similar places.
0: Yeah.
1: With very similar output.
0: Yeah. All right, Tilly, Tom and Tiny. Who are you going to say?
1: Tilly, Tom and Tiny.
0: Oh, it was Tilly, Tom and Tiny. Great.
1: Were characters in which 90s children's TV show? Tilly, Tom and Tiny were characters in which 90s children's TV show? 10 seconds.
0: Okay, great. I panicked that I didn't have it then, and it's just come back to me. Oh, this is good. I forgot about this.
1: I did consider changing the order to see if that would throw you off, but I thought I'd be kind.
0: I don't think it would have thrown you off.
1: Would it not? If I'd said Tom, Tanny and Tilly.
0: I think that would have helped.
1: Do you think?
0: I didn't know that there was an order.
1: It's in the song. Well, what's the answer first?
0: I don't know the song. Tiny Tots TV.
1: Tots TV is correct, yes.
0: Yeah.
1: Well done.
0: Is it not Tiny Tots?
1: It's just Tots TV.
0: It's just Tots TV.
1: Yeah.
0: All right,
1: yeah,
0: fine.
1: The song's... Da-da-da-da-da-da-da, Tilly, Tom,
0: hang on.
1: Sorry, yeah. I'm a tot and in and a Tilly, Tom and Tiny. Off we go together now. And then two of them said, 1, 2, 3. And then the French one, Tilly, said, un, deux, trois. Now, it's interesting you mention that Tilly is French, or that I mentioned that Tilly is French, because in the American version, Tilly was Spanish.
0: Really?
1: Yeah.
0: So what would she have said then?
1: Oh, gosh.
0: From the top. Not un, deux, trois.
1: Oh, gosh. Uno, dos, tres.
0: Well done. You get a point.
1: Thanks very much. So I imagine they just overdubbed it, all her parts in Spanish.
0: Yeah.
1: Yeah, surely.
0: Probably. I feel like the way that their mouths move, it's pretty...
1: Yeah, it's just up and down, really, isn't it?
0: Yeah, there's not much to it.
1: No.
0: I really love... Tiny Tots TV. I don't know why I'm putting tiny before it if it's not a thing.
1: Yeah.
0: But taken out of context, but like put into the adult yes. world of like, I'm sure there's a clip of Tiny saying, oh, I really want a biscuit. Like right before bedtime. Yeah. I'm a little bit hungry. Yeah. I'd quite like a biscuit.
1: It's good how they've done that.
0: It's really,
1: repurposed the content.
0: Yeah,
1: it's really good.
0: It's very good. Anyway, that's one right. One
1: well
0: and a half
1: done. One
0: out
1: and
0: of two.
1: So far. Will you get a point in question three, which is, in which European capital would you find the Little Mermaid statue? In which European capital would you find the Little Mermaid statue? 10 seconds.
0: Oh, there's loads of different places running through my brain.
1: There's lots of capitals in Europe. In fact, every country has one.
0: I think it is... I think it's Copenhagen.
1: Copenhagen is correct.
0: Yeah!
1: Well, of course, the capital of Denmark. Now, I've actually been to see it, and I would agree with this next statement that is commonly known as the second most disappointing attraction in Europe.
0: Oh, wow.
1: It's famous, but you go and see it, it's tiny.
0: Right.
1: And it's really busy, you can't really see it.
0: Oh.
1: You want to take a picture of it, but there's always someone has climbed over to stand next to it. And I'm like, I don't want you in my photo.
0: No.
1: I just want her.
0: Just want her. Just want the mermaid.
1: Yeah.
0: Thanks.
1: Yeah, very underwhelming. Oh. Second two, a statue of a boy in Brussels using a fountain as a toilet. That is the most disappointing attraction in Europe.
0: Sorry, what?
1: So there's a statue of a boy in Brussels and he's using the fountain as a toilet.
0: That doesn't sound like it should be a statue.
1: No, it shouldn't. It's not been thought through well, that's all.
0: Just want to go back to question two. Kate's got in touch saying, I'm a tot, je suis un tot.
1: I thought it was,
0: Teeny
1: Kate,
0: Tom and Tiny.
1: Yes.
0: She says, the middle bit, he's glossing over, is in French. Yeah, that bit that you were
1: Kate,
0: mumbling.
1: You are right. So like, I'm a tot, je suis un tot. So it's I'm a tot, I'm a tot.
0: Yeah.
1: I'm a tot, Tilly, Tom and Tiny.
0: One, two, three, and a trois.
1: Yeah. Thanks, Kate.
0: Oh, well done. Just finally learned something. right, well, 2.5 out of 3. I will remember, I've forgotten it already. What was it, 221B?
1: Yes.
0: Right, I will try and remember that, and we'll have the random round after this.

0: Right, time for the random round. So what could the round be this week, Joe?
1: The round could be spread the word.
0: Yeah.
1: Rome wasn't built in a day.
0: It's because we weren't there.
1: That's it, we would have sped up the process.
0: Well, I've heard that joke this week already.
1: Have you?
0: I can't remember who said it.
1: I did quite like it, yeah.
0: Thank you.
1: Yeah.
0: It's not mine. It's not original. Saw it on social media.
1: Yeah.
0: So if you saw it too, yeah, I've been caught.
1: Yeah, that's embarrassing.
0: I can't remember
1: for you.
0: Who it was.
1: It could be, why don't you come on over, calories?
0: Okay. Great.
1: Or, rock the boat, maybe.
0: Now
1: that's something, isn't
0: have
1: it?
0: You got that from me?
1: No, I did not, no.
0: Oh, okay,
1: no,
0: fine.
1: No. Which one of those would you like?
0: Rome wasn't built in a day sounds interesting.
1: Yeah,
0: yeah. I mean, they all do, don't they?
1: Yeah.
0: Let's find out what it is.
1: Let's find out. Rome wasn't built in a day. That's exciting, isn't it? Or rather, Roman numerals weren't created in a day.
0: Ooh.
1: Is more the vibe of this quiz round. What's going to happen? So I'm simply going to give you some Roman numerals and you have to tell me what number it is.
0: Okay.
1: It's as simple as that.
0: Fine.
1: Do you know your Roman numerals?
0: I do.
1: You do? You're very confident.
0: Yeah.
1: Should have gone harder.
0: I had to teach this. I lived in Uganda for a little bit and I'd done A-level maths and so they went, great, you can teach year 8 maths. And I said, can I? And they gave me Roman numerals. I had not studied more than 10 in Roman numerals. That was in year 6. So I had to learn it in 5 minutes at the start of the lesson and then teach it.
1: Oh, well, well done.
0: Thanks. Let's see if it's still there 10 years later.
1: I should have found some harder ones.
0: No, it's all right. Yeah. It might go catastrophically wrong now that I've said that.
1: Well, make sure you've got a notepad to hand.
0: Okay, I do.
1: Because you might need to write these down, okay? Because question one, what number is L-I-V? L-I-V, 10 seconds.
0: Oh, okay. Oh, there's a lot going on with the writing down.
1: Press all your buttons. L-I-V.
0: Okay. 54.
1: 54 is correct.
0: Thank
1: well
0: you.
1: Done, Sarah. Of course, L is
0: you're
1: 50.
0: You're so sad about this whole thing. There's no energy in your well done.
1: No.
0: Yeah, it's right, of course it is, Sarah.
1: It's just quite deflating when you've come up with a round and you just know it's going to be 3 out of 3. So, like, why are we here?
0: No, it might not
1: Shall
0: be.
1: We just press play on the next song?
0: No, because it's not just me playing.
1: Yeah, no, you are right. It's great. Well done, 54. L is 50. And, of course, 4 is IV.
0: Great.
1: Did you know the one theory of how Roman numerals began is because shepherds would... Shepherds would tally their sheep using sticks. So you could do your 1 to 5 with all
0: Would
1: that.
0: They not be using their gate system, though? You know, the 1, 2, 3, 4 cross.
1: Yeah, no, I guess they could. Maybe that's what the fact is. But you can do most of them with sticks. You can do an L, you can do a V, you can do an X...
0: Yeah. What else is there?
1: Other letters.
0: Yeah.
1: Yeah.
0: You don't want to spoil it, do you?
1: Well, you know all the answers anyway, so what's the point? Question two.
0: Yeah.
1: What number is this? C X X I I I. C X X I I I. You got 10 seconds.
0: Are you making them harder as you go?
1: No, they're right here. I can show you the PDF afterwards.
0: No, that's fine.
1: Oh, it's 123.
0: C-X-X-I-I-I. Oh, I've written down I-I.
1: Oh, well,
0: I'm so sorry. Can I promise you that I've... That's my bad for hearing it wrong.
1: This is like on Countdown, isn't it? Where am I looking?
0: Right at the bottom.
1: You have.
0: I have written down just 2 I's.
1: Yeah, I should give you that.
0: No, but that's me.
1: No, I should give you that.
0: I. That's me writing it down wrong.
1: Yeah, rather than your knowledge.
0: Oh,
1: now, that's a tricky situation to put me in. Because you do know it. So I am going to give you a point.
0: Thanks.
1: But I will accept... No, I'm not going to accept 122 from anyone else unless you send me a picture of you writing it down.
0: We need evidence.
1: Need hard evidence. Another theory... No,
0: sorry.
1: It's fine. Thanks for your apologies. Another theory is that you can do 1 to 5 with your fingers and then 5 when you hold your whole hand up, your thumb and your little finger, I nearly said... Little finger, make a V.
0: In a way.
1: Depending on how long your thumb is.
0: What's amazing is when you hold up all 10 fingers, they make an X when you cross your hands over.
1: If you remember, yeah.
0: And you cross your arms.
1: If you cross your arms.
0: And you've got them all up.
1: Count to five on both hands and you cross your arms, that's an X. Yeah, so I'm not sure that theory has weight to it.
0: No.
1: No.
0: I'm not convinced.
1: Question three.
0: What's fun is when you count to 1,000 and you put everything together, you get an M. Sorry, giving away the next one.
1: Yeah, no. Well, question three simply is, please write the current year in Roman numerals.
0: Ooh.
1: Please write the current year in Roman numerals, and you've got 10 seconds to do so.
0: Okay.

0: Sorry, I just need to get back to my computer. Yeah, I think I've got it right. MM.
1: MM.
0: XX.
1: XX.
0: VI.
1: VI is correct.
0: Yes.
1: Well done, Sarah. That's very good. And you know when you finish watching a TV programme and it comes up? Have you seen that? So the year of the programme comes up at the on the end credits. Credits? Can't say words today. The end credits of a TV show,
0: yeah.
1: It'll say at the bottom, if it's made this year, it'll say MM. What was it? MMXXVI.
0: Will it?
1: In Roman numerals.
0: Is that not just depending on the company that have made it? Why don't they just put 2026?
1: Well, it's interesting you asked that question, Sarah, because it's tradition to do it in Roman numerals, and then the TV companies...
0: In case there's any Romans watching it.
1: Yes. Yeah. The TV companies realise that sometimes we're all a bit slow. So if you keep it in Roman numerals, we won't know what the year is. And then reruns of old programmes, we're less bothered.
0: Oh. Right.
1: Yeah.
0: Okay. People love a rerun, though. They love to go and watch stuff again.
1: I love a rerun. Location, location, location.
0: They love
1: I'll keep watching that.
0: The comfortability of it. You know what the outcome is.
1: Exactly.
0: It's a nice
1: that.
0: Comfort thing.
1: Yeah.
0: Anyway, 5.5 questionable points out of 6.
1: That's pretty good. It's somewhere between 4.5 and 5.5, that,
0: yeah.
1: isn't it? Yeah.
0: Yeah. All right. Well, Joe, thanks very much. This has been a lot of fun. If we could do Roman numerals again, that'd be brilliant.
1: Sure, absolutely not.
0: All right.
1: Thanks, Sarah.
0: Same time next week, then. UCB One. UCB One.
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6: 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And then when I've got enough, I'll make space for God. But this parable is saying, you know, how much is enough? 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

funny. Okay, now we are going to focus on the goodness from the past few days. I would like to know, what's a win from your weekend? Whether it's something huge that happened, whether it's something that's, you know, just something simple. But either way, it's a win. Have a think, get in touch, and let me know. You can send a message on WhatsApp. The number, if you haven't saved it for WhatsApp, 01782 911 111. And we'll share some wins from the weekend.

0: Okay, so let's talk wins from the weekend. What's gone well for you? And hello to Kate, who says that she went to see a friend who's a nun in the Lake District, a truly beautiful soul inside and out. We talked about walks, holidays, wildlife, then had lunch out. It was a lovely time. Sounds divine. Also, hello to Ken, who says we had a family and friends barbecue after church on Sunday. That also sounds absolutely fabulous, but keep them coming. Let me know what's your win from the weekend. Food with friends and family is always a good idea, but maybe for you, it's the same. Maybe for you, it's a little bit different.
1: UCB One, building faith for everyday life.

Well, we're talking wins from the weekend, so I'd love to know what's gone well for you. Hello to Susan, who says it's been wonderful family time and the church service yesterday. Brilliant, good to hear. And hello to Hazel, who says entered the superhero series triathlon and is having a brilliant time with the biggest smile on her face. She sent a picture and it looks amazing. So huge. Well done for getting involved in that. It does look brilliant. What a win. But keep them coming. Let me know what's your win.

0: from the weekend, and as you do, I'm going to play this one for you.
1: If I say the words I meant to in the order that's required, if I raise my hands in worship,

0: 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Lord, you can have all the glory. Take the glory, it's yours.
1: What a tune. How amazing is that? It's new from Bodhi, and that is Go For Broke. 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

0: Two sisters have a remarkable guest arrive at their home, but the way they react is strikingly different. One sister is all preparation and distraction, and the other all stillness and devotion. What is the better part Jesus wants us to choose?
1: He wanted all of us to know there's something more that I have for you. And why are you messing with bologna and cheese in the kitchen when the bread of life is sitting at your table? In essence, he was saying, Martha, Martha, I've come to feed you. It's not what you do for me. It's what I came to do for you.
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0: you ever have moments where you think, do you know what? I am blessed. I mean, we're blessed all the time, aren't we? Because we're loved by God. But we tend to look at things in quite a human way, in that kind of an aspect of blessed in a way that maybe fits in our mind. But what does the Bible have to say about it? Well, it's what we're looking at with Matt Frost.
1: Hi, I'm Matt Frost from Cirencester Baptist Church. If you were asked to come up with 8 things that would make you happy or blessed, you would not choose the 8 things that Jesus did described in Matthew's gospel. Jesus says blessed or happy are the peacemakers, for they will be called sons or children of God. Now, I love the idea of being a child of God, but Jesus says to do so requires being a peacemaker. And that feels hard because often at times what I want is not peace, I want revenge. I'm angry with those around me. I don't want to make peace, I want to get my own back. So what does Jesus mean? What he means is that it is only when I start to let go of the anger and look to reconcile with the people around me, then I'm beginning to live what it means to be a child of God.

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1: UCB News at 6 o'clock. I'm Peter Wooding. Angela Rayner says a lack of spending on infrastructure has left the UK vulnerable to extreme hot weather. The Housing Secretary has been touring the devastation wreaked by wildfires at Stourbridge in the West Midlands, where 19 homes have been destroyed.
2: We've said that we need to invest in our infrastructure. What we've seen is over the last decades that we haven't built reservoirs that we need to build. We've not increased our capacity and the resilience in our public sector. We saw cuts over the last decade and a half.
1: Meanwhile, Number 10's defending using the emergency alert system on Friday night to warn of the risk of wildfires. Shadow Home Secretary Chris Phillips says it was misused because there was no immediate risk to life. A decision on whether to allow more drilling in the North Sea could be made within weeks. Consultations on developments at Rosebank, west of Shetland, and Jackdaw off the coast of Aberdeen have now closed. Cameron Conant from the Christian charity Operation Noah says we can pray the government thinks morally about this issue.
3: This is something we need to stop, and that we need the UK to show leadership in this area. And again, we feel it's a moral issue that we're called to speak out on rather than just a debatable policy that some people think this and other people think this.
1: Thousands of people are expected at a vigil in London for former Cambridge professor Jason Arday. He was found dead last week, days after resigning following accusations of plagiarism, which he denied. He became the university's youngest black professor in 2023. Its chancellor, former Labour cabinet minister Chris Smith, has condemned what he calls the racist feeding frenzy around the academic. And the office of the Israeli PM says it's had constructive discussions with Tony Blair over the future of Gaza. Yesterday, the former prime minister met Hamas officials as part of his role on President Trump's Board of Peace. That's the latest UCB News. Your next update in an hour.
4: Thanks, Peter. Taking a look at the weather, there's rain spreading southeastwards overnight, reaching most areas before easing in places. There's going to be some heavy bursts possible as well, while the far northeast is staying wet for longer. There's cloudy conditions that are continuing with scattered drizzly showers becoming breezy in the north and the west. But it is going to be a mild night throughout the nation, as lows will be between 12 and 18 degrees. And then tomorrow, it's a wet start across many northern and central areas of the country, with rain moving around erratically southwards during the day, and it's turning brighter but fresher from the north. Highs for Scotland and Northern Ireland will be between 13 and 18 degrees tomorrow. For England and Wales, highs will be between 16 and 27 degrees tomorrow.
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and it's Try Hard Society on UCB One. Hi, welcome along to today's drive show. I'm Sarah Hine, and I'm here until 7 o'clock, and then it's the evening mix with Joel Brown. Yeah, a little bit different this week. Helen is taking a well-deserved rest. Can you believe she's allowed to do that? Take time off. Would you believe it? But Joel Brown is here after 7, so that's exciting. And then I'm back with the Vibe Show at 10, but you are still stuck with me now. So I've got great music to play for you, including a new tune, which I will play after this. Dawson Hollow, it's Brightside.

pretty good, right? New from River River, that is Ripples. And in a moment, we're going to be hearing from the news. After this, it's Nora Bart with Float.

0: Now we're hearing from the news as the world's largest civilian hospital ship is arriving in Ghana. Medical teams on board the Global Mercy will perform surgeries and train up a new generation of health workers in the country. UCB News reporter David Peake has the story.
1: The Global Mercy is a purpose-built hospital ship. Since going into service 5 years ago, she's been to various parts of the world where the health systems might struggle to give proper care to everyone. But this is the first time she sailed into port in Ghana. Mercy ships have been here before, however. From 1991, a ship visited the country every couple of years, but they're now returning after a 20-year gap. They built a partnership with the national authorities, and the ship's visit is part of the country's plan to develop surgery, pregnancy care, and anaesthesia. Shelley Piggott is executive director of Mercy Ships UK and says that means their mission goes beyond simply performing medical procedures.
2: And we hope that we will do over 2,500 surgeries in a 10-month field service, over 2,000 free dental procedures. But then alongside doing those direct services, we also take part in training and education, trying to train up the next generation of healthcare providers so that ideally in the future, we don't have to bring a ship back.
1: In order to do this, there's a whole load of people who have moved their lives afloat. Obviously, a hospital needs doctors, nurses and other medical professionals on board. A ship needs a crew, officers and sailors to navigate the vessel, as well as engineers to keep her in good working order. But there are plenty of other people on board as she sails into the port of Tema. Among them is carpenter Will Ballantyne, who says his tasks while afloat are very varied.
3: Repairing a wooden handrail up on deck 12, down in the engine room, making a box for equipment to be sent off to Europe for reconditioning. I could be in the operating rooms fixing door handles, repairing shoes for crew.
1: As well as looking after the ship, with a crew numbering more than 600, it's important the people on board, who are asked to volunteer for a minimum of 2 years, are able to get some help if they need it. Richard Bilson explains what that means.
4: I'm here as member care counsellor, so I'm offering counselling to those who are working on board the ship. Somebody who is approachable, they can come to my office. People will be referred to me for various reasons.
1: And while that won't directly help patients, there are ways that people on board who are theoretically nothing to do with medical treatment can still have a significant impact on the expected 3,000 to 4,500 patients. Carpenter Will Ballantyne explains.
3: When we were in Sierra Leone, a patient who had an inoperable facial tumour couldn't lie down to sleep. So they asked us to devise a support for him so that he could rest on it. And with effective pain relief, he was able to sleep.
1: The ship is expected to stay in port in Ghana until June of next year. And for the patients they expect to help over that time, the impact should be clear fairly quickly. But with training of medics within Ghana a core part of the mission, the full long-term effect may be seen in many years' time. David Peake, UCB News.
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0: Guys, the Grey Havens, this is not the end. And it's not the end of this show, but when this show is finished, Joel Brown will be taking over with the Evening Mix. And I'm hoping that he's actually going to be kind enough and generous enough to join us to let us know what we can expect in the show. So stick around, because hopefully he'll be here.
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Zach Williams, and it's Jesus Loves. Now, the other day, at some point last week, I think it was maybe Friday, but I was talking about how to stack the dishwasher well, and I completely forgot the main point where I learned something the most. And every time I stack the dishwasher now, I'm reminded, oh, I've still not told you. Every time I've been stacking the dishwasher, since mentioning it, I've been doing one particular thing and going, oh, I can't believe I forgot to tell you. And then thinking, I must tell you. Anyway, we're now at the point where I get to tell you the thing that I learned about the dishwasher, which really I feel like I probably should have known earlier. But first, from Hopeful, everything is better.

Okay, so let's talk about this thing where I keep stacking the dishwasher and thinking I must tell you about this thing that I learned. Because we were talking about how to dishwasher well from a dishwasher expert. And it's put the messiest stuff in the middle. The stuff you eat from goes on the bottom layer. Stuff you drink from goes on the top, etc., etc. And things like this. I completely forgot about the whole utensil situation. So I didn't know this. And if you know this already, fair play. You're a dishwasher expert. I, turns out, was not. What I like to do is I'll put all the forks in one section in that little, you know, the little utensil caddy that you've got in the dishwasher? Put all the forks there. If you've got one of those, unless you've got a tray at the top, different situation. But I'll put the forks there, put the knives at a different end, spoons in a different section, teaspoons together, little forks somewhere else. And little forks, look, I'm not having cake all the time. I'm having fruit. They're good for blueberries, those little forks. But I'll put them all in their sections because then I can just grab them all up, pop them in the drawer when they need to go to their home. Turns out, no, you need to mix them up. It's good to mix them up. And that's how you get them cleaned better and, more efficiently. So if you, like me, are categorising your utensils when you put them in the dishwasher, got to stop. Well, you don't have to stop. I guess it depends what you prefer. Maybe potentially slightly dirtier. Risk them being slightly dirtier and together, or mix them up. And they should be cleaner. Like I say, it's up to you, but they've never really been dirty when I've got them out. So I guess if it's an issue, if you're wondering why are my spoons so dirty or my teaspoons, if you're stacking them together, then that's why.

What a tune, right? Blessing off there. And of course, it's the Roses on UCB One. In a moment, we're going to get some wisdom from Sammy Jordan. But first up, it's Caitlin Danos.

0: Now, we're taking a moment to look at a really famous story from the Bible, but looking at an aspect of it that maybe we miss with the help of Sammy Jordan.
1: I'm Sammy Jordan. I'm the director of Hope for Every Home at

out together. And God's been challenging me lately through the story of the feeding of the 5,000. We usually focus on the abundance of food, the wow. But it's actually a story about abundance amid scarcity, and that's what I find challenging. Jesus is tired, energy is scarce, he's been teaching and he just wants a rest to find somewhere quiet. But the crowds follow and need feeding. There's not much food around until a little boy opens his hand and offers what he has. The Bible tells us that Jesus consecrates it. He dedicates it to God's use, and then Jesus breaks it. So here's the challenge. Thinking about God's church, which is often short of people, volunteers, money and time, where is God asking us to open our hand so that he can transform it into kingdom abundance?

Now, on the way, you have got Joel Brown coming up for your evening mix. But first, I've got a new tune to play for you from Heritage. This is Every Tear.

0: It's new from Heritage, Every Tear. And in a moment, bringing you lots more new music and lots of good vibes, Joel Brown, but he's here now.
1: Hello, Sarah.
0: Hello, how are you?
1: Yes, I'm doing all right, thanks. How are you?
0: Yeah, good. Well, all the better for seeing you.
1: Oh,
0: this is nice.
1: Thanks.
0: A nice surprise.
1: Nice. We haven't done this in ages,
0: it's been
1: to be
0: a
1: fair.
0: Long time.
1: It's been a long time.
0: Yeah, but you were on afternoons last week. That
1: I
0: went
1: was.
0: Well.
1: Yeah,
0: you're now on
1: fun.
0: Evenings this week.
1: Yeah, looking after things like a cup of
0: teacher.
1: Yeah, proper. Yeah,
0: yeah.
1: It feels good, you know.
0: Good.
1: I quite like it because I get to just have like a little flavour of what everyone's job is like and what everyone's doing. So it's a lot of fun. It is
0: Who's
1: a lot of fun.
0: Who do you like the most?
1: Oh, that's a
0: Can
1: good
0: you say?
1: Question. Probably not.
0: It's like asking which is your favourite class, isn't it?
1: Yeah, exactly. Yeah. And you can't say that. No.
0: No.
1: Never reveal that. No.
0: But you would say it's the evening show, wouldn't you? Because you're about to do it.
1: I absolutely would. Yeah,
0: so what have you got
1: especially
0: in store?
1: Today we're going to be getting into a variety of things. I'm looking after things for Helen Lee, and her show is like jam-packed with fun and games and all kinds of things that we get to do. So after the news at 7, we're going to be playing What's the Word? I'm going to give you one unusual word, three possible descriptions, but only one of them's right. Okay, so you just need to tell me which one you think it is.
0: Can I ask a quick question?
1: Oh, yes, you can.
0: How much have you had to practice today's word?
1: Ooh.
0: Because I feel like usually they're like flubberlundulums.
1: Oh, no. These are simpler than that. I don't like to make it too complicated for myself.
0: Sure. Okay.
1: So I tried to give myself maybe 5-6 letter words. So they're nice and simple.
0: Pencil.
1: Yeah, something like that.
0: Yeah.
1: Sure. So look, we're not going to be going too complicated with this. Going through the rest of the evening, after 8, we've got a brand new artist in the spotlight. This guy, Jeremiah Paltan. And the sound that this guy's creating at the moment, you know those videos that were the caption all over Instagram especially, was like Christian music is evolving, like that kind of idea. That's how I feel listening to Jeremiah Paltan. I feel
0: amazing.
1: Like this guy is really pushing the boat out. He's really challenging himself with the sounds that he's creating. So we're going to be hearing from him for the first time. He's got a new EP that's out now, and I'll tell you a little bit more about that.
0: Nice.
1: And then later on into the evening, we'll have a nightlight. We're going to be visiting the Lo-Fi Library. If you don't know what that is, join me. We'll be getting into that slightly later on. But yeah, it's nice to be in, cover teacher mode.
0: Yeah.
1: So yeah, it's cool. It's cool.
0: Nice.
1: We've got a great evening lined up. And then obviously, you're going to be back at 10 for the vibe. So I'll see if I have something to just get us warmed up and get us kind of ready.
0: Good.
1: For
0: I like
1: what you're
0: going
1: to be bringing us. Yeah.
0: Wonderful. A very long warmer pact.
1: Yeah, that's basically what it is.
0: It's not. This has been the warmer pact for you, if anything. But it's all coming up after 7.
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3: 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So whatever's going on with you, we can be with you. Building faith for everyday life.

Well, that's almost it from me. So thank you so much for tuning in this Monday. It's been a great way to start off the drive show this week. So thanks so much for making it a brilliant time. We had a go at the quiz earlier on. So if you missed that, you can have a listen back on Catch Up. Give it a go. See how you do this week. We were talking wins from the weekend earlier on as well. That was an absolute joy just to share in how wonderful some weekends have been. But on the way, you have got Joel Brown for your evening mix. There's loads coming up, diving into that lo-fi library. Gonna have What's the Word coming up as well, and also great music and brilliant new music, and your artist in the spotlight, Jeremiah Paltan. But I'm gonna leave you with this last tune, and I'll be back after Joel's done for an hour of the Vibe Show. So hopefully I'll get to catch you then. God bless.

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1: From the Sky News Centre at 7. The Housing Secretary says the level of damage done by wildfires in the West Midlands is absolutely horrendous. And Lorraine has praised the community in Stourbridge, where rapidly spreading flames have destroyed 19 homes. Sandy Shiralkar has been to see the devastation to her property.
2: It is all stained walls. There is nothing inside. There are no floorboards. Everything is collapsed. Whatever metal things where my fridge was is just a broken bent frame. All my garden is burnt.
1: Most of England and Wales remains in drought conditions, though some rain is forecast. Andy Burnham's expected to make a decision in the coming weeks on whether to allow fresh North Sea drilling. Consultations surrounding the Rosebank oil field west of Shetland and the Jackdaw off Aberdeen have now ended. Meanwhile, Downing Street has declined to comment on reports the Prime Minister exchanged messages with someone impersonating White House Chief of Staff Susie Wiles. It's understood Mr. Burnham became suspicious and quickly reported it. A vigil to remember former Cambridge professor Jason Arde is taking place in London. He was found dead on Friday, days after resigning from the Faculty of Education, denying allegations of plagiarism. Many other claims the university's youngest black professor made about charity work and his background were also questioned. Val Ribeiro Addy is the family's MP and says the negative coverage took its toll on him.
3: For weeks, Jason faced a media onslaught, relentless, merciless. He was a man that was picked apart in the public while those who loved him watched and warned and were not heard.
1: On the day the ceasefire with Iran expires, Donald Trump's threatened to bomb a US ally. The president's warning he'll attack Oman if it gets in the way of a deal to open the Strait of Hormuz. And Coventry City have completed the signing of Tyrell Womye from Nottingham Forest. The strikers joined the newly promoted Premier League club in a deal worth £9 million. That's the latest. I'm Charlie Maggs.
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4: Jesus answered, I am the way and the truth and the life. No one comes to the Father except through me. John 14:6.
5: And that is a massive claim from Jesus, right? You can understand how when he first said that, some people must have been scratching their heads thinking, wow, that's a lot to say. And yet you and I, through the life of Jesus, through the Bible, and through the knowledge of the resurrection, we can know that that is true. Jesus, the way, the truth, and the life. Any direction that you are looking for, anything that you are wanting to be able to stand secure in, and any fulfillment you desire can only be found in Jesus. But you know what the good news is? Jesus wants to provide you with that fulfillment today. You are not on your own. And you're certainly not on your own tonight. The time has just gone 7 p.m. It's Monday night. Welcome to a new week. It's Joel Brown with you today on the Evening Mix, and it is a joy to be together. So let's get started, shall we?

And it's Flor Shig and Jules Rendell on UCB One, kicking off Monday night's evening mix. Joel Brown with you today. At the start of a new week, and I hope that you're well. I'm going to be honest, I'm feeling good. And I tell you what, it is so nice, so nice to be back with you on the evening mix. I'm sitting in for Helen Lee. Over the course of this week, Helen's having a bit of a breather. We miss you already, Helen! She'll be back on Tuesday next week. Of course, in the meantime, though, I am here to keep you company and keep you entertained. As always, a big thank you to Sarah Hine, bringing us Drive. She'll be back same time tomorrow, of course, when Drive returns from 4. But actually, Sarah's not done for tonight. No, no, no. Sarah's going to be back tonight from 10 p.m. for The Vibe, an hour of the absolute best rap, hip-hop, grime, bit of R&B in there as well. She'll be here later on tonight. Look, plenty to get into on the evening mix this evening. But before we do, I want to say a massive thank you to Grace. Grace has chosen this week's evening energizer. She's chosen something very new by Alison Ide. It's called Try Hard. And it is Alison Ide's latest release. This is so fresh, it's not even on our main playlist yet. But it will be part of next month's new music. However, we have an exclusive play thanks to Grace's suggestion. So here is Grace's Evening Energizer. Picture a kid.

0: Whoops.
1: Oh, such a good choice there, Grace. We love the sound of that. That's Alice and I with Try Hard on UCB One. And it is our evening energizer. What does that mean? Well, our evening energizer is a song that we get to hear at the very beginning of each show, every night on the evening mix. So all the way through to Friday night, you and I have the chance to enjoy that new one from Alice and Ide. And look, I want to hear your suggestions as well. We are looking for more recommendations for our evening energizer. So what would you recommend? Look, it's got to be something good. It's got to be something that gets people moving from side to side. It's got to be something that perks people's ears up as well, that makes them go, "Ooh, haven't heard that in a while," or "That's a particularly good one." So what have you got for me? Okay, get in touch and let me know. 01782 911111 is my number on WhatsApp. Of course, you can also email me, joel@ucb.co.uk, whatever's easier for you. Right, on the way, I've got new music from Joshua Luke Smith, as well as Tafami Adorna. Their latest one is called The Life We Long For. We're also going to be getting into our word for today, our little daily devotional, in a couple moments' time. Also, tonight, after 8, we're going to be hearing from a brand new artist in the spotlight, Jeremiah Palton. I'm sure you'll recognize him from this. This is called Yesterday, part of his new EP.

0: Maya Pelton, and that's called Yesterday on UCB One. It's part of his brand new EP that is called I'm Okay Now, But I Wasn't For A While. Now, that is one of the things I wanted to ask Jeremiah about. What does he mean, a while? And what has he been facing? We're going to be hearing from Jeremiah Pelton as our artist in the spotlight tonight after the news at 8. So make sure that you are with me for that. Right now on the Evening Mix, it's time to get into our word for today. This is a little daily devotional that you and I have the chance to hear. It's basically a great way to hear something bite-sized from the Bible. Don't get me wrong, the Bible is a massive book full of wisdom. But where are you meant to start? Well, what about something like this? If you're in a race, right, the first instinct that you have is that you need to win. The other people are your competition. Don't care about them, just win. Realistically, though, I know your heart. If you saw someone struggling, at the very least, you would want to help them, right? And hopefully, you would. You see, although there can be a feeling in our hearts that we need to do whatever to get ahead, actually, truly, we have this desire to do good. And think about it this way, that's how you would want to be treated, right? The world, it can and will be a better place when you and I act a little bit more like this.
1: The word for today, written by Bob and Debbie Gass.
2: Have a cooperative spirit. Cooperative spirit will become your norm once you embrace the facts that you plant seeds for your own success when you support others. Take the case of Paul and Apollos. Some of the Christians at Corinth felt they had to choose sides as to which one to follow, despite the fact that they preached the same gospel. Paul took them to task for their carnal attitudes. He wrote, "One of you says, I belong to Paul, and another says, I belong to Apollos." When you say things like this, you are acting like people of the world. Is Apollos important? No. Is Paul important? No. We are only servants of God who helped you believe. Each one of us did the work God gave us to do. I planted the seed and Apollos watered it. But God is the one who made it grow. So the one who plants is not important, and the one who waters is not important. Only God, who makes things grow, is important. We are God's workers working together. That's 1 Corinthians 3, verses 4 to 9. In an attempt to blow out others' light so that their own lights can shine, some ministers make disparaging remarks about other ministries, and it's such a turnoff to both believers and non-believers. Paul's primary objective was to spread the gospel, and he wanted to make sure that no minister was hindered from doing so. In his letter to Titus, he encouraged believers to give Apollos their full support. Titus 3 verse 13 reads, "Do everything you can to help Apollos." Such a request could emanate only from a secure heart. So the word for today is, have a cooperative spirit.

0: 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While you do that, I've got special new music for you for the evening mix. You're not going to be able to hear this anywhere else on UCB One. It's the latest from Joshua Luke Smith and To Fund Me Adorna.
1: I've been trying to find a life that I long for. I've been trying to find a life that I long for. I've been trying to find a life that I long for. I found it where I am. I ain't looking any longer. Don't mind me. I'm just living in a light beam, suspended in the night sky, living out my pipe dreams. None of this was likely for a child like me. I thought I spent my life just trying to get by. Talib Kweli used to spend my breaks fighting by the gates. Nazim, she told me I was a prince, so I tried to live like I might be. Simba in the jungle, I was hidden in the rubble of my shame and all my troubles. We were building up our muscles. 14 in the garage, I was lifting weights with uncle. He said, build up your chest, shoulders back, learn to hustle. My wheat a bix double. Dreamed of getting stubble. Got jumped in the rumble. Chipped my tooth on his knuckles. I never felt complete. Always outside of the clique. Need a Helly Hansen coat and a rock pass on my feet. So I fought to compete, cause I thought if I could reach their acceptance and affection, it would afford me some peace. I've been trying to find a life that I long for. I've been trying to find a life that I long for. I've been trying to find a life that I long for. I found it where I am. I ain't looking any longer. God takes your pain and makes it passion, closes the chasm, can turn a heart of stone into candles made out of wax, can take your darkest night like Batman, make it brighter than the rings of Saturn. I'm trying to rap, but the strings got me crying like Clapton. Last night I was rapping in Manhattan, don't ask me how it happened. I used to have my CDs out of backpacks in the talent show before math class. Now I'm seeing things I can't fathom like the blind man. I guess no man is an island like Staten. Yeah, I thought that I believed, but I just bottled up my grief. So now I'm pouring out a glass, sitting beneath these wild geese. At some point you gotta laugh. Who am I to have these dreams? Who am I to...

Got a cross upon my back. Last night it occurred to me, I'm standing where I've yearned to be. Life ain't perfect, I'm still hurting, and most people have never heard of me. But despite how absurd it is, man, life is like the purest gift. I'm standing on the mountaintop, looking out at the furthest cliff, thinking I ain't deserving it. I'm convinced, if I was gonna die tonight, this would be the final verse I'd give. I'd say, blessed are the meek, and the devil is weak, and heaven is strengthened by those who bend to their knees. And it's easy to be cynical, it's better to

Joshua Luke Smith, and to Fami Adorna. That's called The Life We Long For. Special new music only to the Evening Mix on UCB One. You're not going to hear that anywhere else. Okay, still to come. In the next few moments' time, we are going to be getting into our What's the Word quiz. And I'll tell you more about it after this from Spencer Annis.

0: the word?
1: A nice and easy quiz where all we do is ask,
0: what's the word?
1: So this is how this works, okay? I'm going to give you one word with three possible descriptions. However, two of those descriptions are false. Only one of them is true. Which one is it? Well, that's up to you. All you need to do is message me on WhatsApp on 01782 911111 or email me joel@ucb.co.uk. You're going to have one song before we find out the answer. So there is no time to mess about. Our word today is this: lapse. Lapse. L-A-P-S-E. Lapse. And here are your three descriptions. Number one, to gradually decrease or weaken. Number two, a temporary failure or mistake, often involving a lapse in attention. Or number three, to make something legally invalid by changing it. So, description one, two, or three.

Third, a nice and easy quiz. Ask, what's the word? So, every night on the evening mix, we get to play this little game where I give you one word, three possible descriptions. However, two of them are false. Only one of them is correct. Which one is it? Well, that's when it goes over to you. You need to text me on WhatsApp on 01782 911111 or email me joel@ucb.co.uk. The word we're talking about today is lapse. L-A-P-S-E, lapse. I'm going to give you your three possible descriptions again one more time, and then we're going to find out the answer. So get in touch and let me know what you think. 01782 911111 on WhatsApp. Here we go. Your three possible descriptions are: number one, to gradually decrease or weaken. Number two, a temporary failure or mistake, often involving.

0: to come on Monday's Evening Mix on UCB One. 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
0: This is definitely something to sing along to. It's the new one from Gabe Van Oven. It's called Wanna Sing. You're my everything. A lovely bit of pop, soft rock, indie kind of sound to this. We are loving the sound of this. The new one from Gabe Van Oven. And it's called Wanna Sing.
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0: The new one from Gabe Van Ovin, 24-year-old from Georgia. We're loving the sound of his new one. And I will have another play of that for you on tomorrow night's show.
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OM53 with As You Find Me on UCB One. Okay, right now it's just gone 10 minutes to 8 on the evening mix, and that means it's time for one thing and one thing only. It's time for a bit of karaoke. So we're going to have a bit of a sing-along. And I've chosen this for us tonight from Denga and King D Music. This is the Amapiano remix of Hold On. The chorus is so nice and easy to get behind with this. You're going to love this one. And so our karaoke song for tonight, Denga, King D Music. This is Hold On. The

0: told you it was good. Denga and King D Music, it's the Amapiano remix of Hold On as our karaoke tune for tonight. But what would you like to hear for our sing-along song? Get in touch and let me know. 01782 911111. And as long as it's catchy and on our playlist, I can play it for you anytime this week on UCB1. So get in touch and let me know. 01782 911111 on WhatsApp. As you do, we're going to be hearing the latest news at 8 p.m. After 8, though, we are going to be hearing from our artist in the spotlight, Jeremiah Paltan. And I know that you'll recognize him from this.
1: Don't tell me yesterday was better.
0: Yesterday is just one of the songs we've been loving from him recently.
1: You're still writing my forever.
0: Part of his latest EP that is called I'm Okay Now, But I Wasn't For A While.
1: Right now, so close. Will you end my soul? If tomorrow got a promise.
0: We're going to be finding out more from Jeremiah. What did he mean when he said he was in that time called A While in the title of his new EP? And what has he been facing? We're going to find out all that and more after the news at 8 with our artist in the spotlight, Jeremiah Paltan. But we'll get into all that and more after the latest news that we'll hear on the other side of this.

fire. Kicked him out, he an outlier. He don't want no smoke. Used to burn more trees than California wildfires. I don't smoke no more. My God split seas like Chanel bags. Like I walked in bank and they said stick up, I stay low and I don't get up. Humble hit up.

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3: From the Sky News Centre at 8. Donald Trump reckons the Prime Minister is going to open up the North Sea. Andy Burnham will decide whether or not to approve drilling at the Rosebank and Jackdaw platforms now that consultations have closed. The developer of both projects says it's a major step. Environmental campaigners are fighting the move. The US president has had his say.
4: He opened up the North Sea. Now he's got an immigration problem and he has an energy problem. He would have solved one of his problems. That would be a big thing. That would make UK rich. If you open up the North Sea, it's one of the great finds anywhere in the world. And if they would open up the North Sea, UK would be rich again.
3: The Housing Secretary has described the wildfires that completely destroyed 19 homes in Stourbridge as absolutely horrendous. Angela Rayner, who's been in the West Midlands, says the government's spending £100 million to better equip fire services. A vigil has been taking place in central London to remember Professor Jason Ardern, who was found dead on Friday after quitting his role at Cambridge University while denying allegations of plagiarism. Ireland's Prime Minister has condemned reckless driving after five teenagers were killed in a car crash in County Kildare. One of the vehicles involved was stolen and being driven the wrong way down the M9 motorway early on Saturday morning. Four other people, including a child, have been seriously injured. Justice Minister Jim O'Callaghan says he can't get into the minds of people doing something so dangerous.
5: It is outrageously reckless, lethal, dangerous behaviour. And it just basic common sense should make you realise that you're putting yourselves at serious risk, let alone other users of motoring.
3: Wessex Water has become the latest supplier to announce a hosepipe ban. The move, coming into force tomorrow, will affect 1.4 million customers. And the Scottish FA has confirmed it will not back Gianni Infantino's re-election as FIFA president. Chief Executive Ian Maxwell says they've lost confidence in the head of football's governing body after the failed attempt to sell off the World Cup to private investors. That's the latest. I'm Charlie Max.
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6: Finally, brothers, whatever is true, whatever is noble, whatever is right, whatever is pure, whatever is lovely, whatever is admirable, if anything is excellent or praiseworthy, think about such things. Philippians 4:8.
7: The mind, right? The human brain is one of the things that just makes me feel amazed, right? When you think about how much there is going on between your ears, how unique of a creation the human brain is and everything that it can do, it blows my mind. It really, really does. The thing is, though, while the mind is powerful, it also has the ability to distract us and to take our thoughts further away from what is good and what is uplifting for those around us. We need to be careful with our thoughts, with where we are daydreaming to. Just like we heard there, we absolutely need to keep our minds focused on what is good. And when you do, it will impact you. It will change your attitude. It will change the way that you see others. And it will change the way that you see yourself as well. So if you do catch yourself daydreaming, your mind wandering to something that is less positive or less uplifting than what you usually would, well, hold yourself to account and say, hey, no, I don't want to think about that. Let's think about this instead.

so, so good from Aaron Cole. And that is called Peace at Last on UCB One. Really, really good. By the way, Aaron Cole is one of those names that you can expect to hear on The Vibe tonight from 10. In just 2 hours' time, Sarah Hine is going to be bringing us an hour of the absolute best rap, hip-hop, grime, R&B from some of our favorite Christian musicians all around the world. Aaron Cole, an artist who's been in the game for a very long time and who has been very good for a very long time as well. It's that kind of caliber of music that Sarah is going to be bringing us tonight at 10. So if that is your kind of thing, if that's making you go, oh yeah, you know what, Joel, I like the sound of that, well then look no further than The Vibe tonight at 10 p.m. And look, even better, in the meantime, I get the chance to take you there. So happy Monday night to you as well. I hope that you're well. I hope that you had a great weekend. And no matter what you got up to, thank you so much for taking the time to be with me tonight. Okay, on the way, in the next few moments' time, I'm going to be picking up something that Helen has been doing recently called a fun and free summer. We're going to be sharing some wisdom, some ideas of some free and fun family activities. Shortly after that as well, we're going to be hearing from our artist in the spotlight, Jeremiah Palton. This is something that you may not have heard before on the Evening Mix, but this is called Show Me.

It's nice, isn't it? Jeremiah Paltan. And that is called Show Me. Jeremiah is our artist in the spotlight this week, and that is part of his new EP that is called I'm Okay Now, But I Wasn't For A While. What did he mean when he said a while? What has Jeremiah been facing? Well, Jeremiah has the answers to all these questions, and we're going to hear from him in about 15 minutes' time. Before we do, though, it's just gone 10 past 8, and each and every night this week on The Evening Mix, we are having a fun and free summer. It's basically just a little opportunity that you and I have to share some free and fun family activities to do while the kids are on holiday. Of course, the school holidays bring many good things. The traffic on the roads is a lot clearer. Of course, parents up and down the country have more time to spend with their kids. Yay. No, I'm joking. But of course, it is a bit more of a strain on parents, right? I get that, of course. And so that's why I think it is so important that we can share some good ideas, some fun and free activities to do over the summer holidays, right? If you've got any of your own, I want to hear from you tonight. 01782 911 111. Shout out, by the way, to the families, the carers, the uncles, aunties looking after our young people. Bless you for what you're doing. I'm hoping that this can work for you. For example, getting the kids involved, what about a lazy pajama morning? Maybe, just maybe, get the kids to make breakfast for you? Ooh, not a bad idea. Yeah, no, I saw that. Nice little nod. Yeah, I tell you what, pancakes. Ooh, that could be good.

0: And of course, I know that you've got some ideas for a fun and free summer where we are sharing free and fun family activities for families, carers, uncles, aunties, older siblings, up and down the country. Well, I want to hear from you today as well. 01782 911111 on WhatsApp, and we're going to get back into this same time tomorrow night. In the meantime, though, new music for you from Maddie Moon and the one he loved. Okay, I'm going to play for you, Waiting on the Weekend. Special new music to the evening mix. You won't hear this anywhere else, and I'll play it for you after this.
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0: means to me, no fear.
1: Just gone 20 minutes past 8. It's Monday night on the 17th of August. Joel Brown with you today on UCB One. Lovely to have you with me. As you may know, right, each and every month we get a selection of songs that we call our new music selection. We highlight these songs over the course of the month to make sure that you have a nice smorgasbord, actually, of new music to enjoy. However, did you know that the Evening Mix also gets a special selection of ultra new music that you're not going to hear anywhere else on UCB One? And I've got something like that for you right now. The latest from Maddie Moon and The One He Loved. This is Waiting on the Weekends.

0: Okay, the time has just gone 25 minutes past eight on our Monday night. And of course, that means it's time to hear from a brand new
1: artist in the spotlight,
0: who is this week, Jeremiah Paltan.
2: Don't tell me yesterday was better.
0: Yes, Jeremiah. A pop R&B artist from New York City, of Dominican and Ecuadorian heritage, also grew up as the son of a pastor. Recently gave us a new EP that's called I'm Okay Now, But I Wasn't for a While. Talking about it, he said some things are easier to sing than to say. We'll ask about him, about that rather, later on this week. You'll recognize this from it. It's called Yesterday. Listening to Jeremiah's music, it kind of makes me think of that phrase. You may have seen this on social media. Christian music is evolving. That's how I feel listening to Jeremiah Paltan. Now, I had the chance to catch up with Jeremiah recently, and talking about that title, right, of the EP, I'm Okay Now, But I Wasn't for a While. What has he been facing during this time that he called a while?
3: It was a couple of, I would say, years of transition, right, that kind of took me down this road. I lived in Orlando for 4 years, because I'm from the Bronx, New York, but I moved to Orlando and I was there for about 4 or 5 years. And through that entire season, like, you know, I got married, got to live, you know, with my spouse, dream. Eventually I lost my job, looked for something else. I went through like this depression, like this depressive state, where I was bombarded with, you know, just ideas and these thoughts that, oh, you know, you shouldn't be here. You know, you don't deserve this, all that stuff, all of these things that I was going through. And it kind of led me to even like try to go back to school, which eventually I did. But to go back to school, I went back to New York. So coming back to New York, not being able to afford a place because I'm a full-time student. My wife is a full-time she works full-time as a teacher. So I'm like, yeah, we can get a place, but we won't be able to afford it. You know, so it was like a lot of these things like, Jeremiah, you're a man, you can't even provide. All of these things, you know, hitting me all at once. And I was like, man, I don't think I could keep doing this anymore. I didn't see church the same. I, you know, couldn't find a place for worship. And eventually God started moving the pieces one by one. And eventually I found a church that I love that I currently am congregating at. Eventually I graduated, right, with my master's. Last week, I just got hired for a job, which is almost like impossible nowadays. People finding jobs in the school right now as a social worker, because that's what I went for school. And it just seemed like, even the project came out on Friday, just coming into fulfillment. I wasn't okay for a while, but you know, now I am. Like, now I feel like God is just opening all the doors. And so the project is really a testament of saying, hey, let me just talk to you guys about all of the lessons learned. And that's kind of what I do throughout the tracks. And it's been a roller coaster, to say the least.
0: So what else does that roller coaster look like from Jeremiah Paltan? Well, luckily for you and I, Jeremiah is our artist in the spotlight. And all throughout the course of this week, we're going to be finding out more about Jeremiah Paltan, but we're also going to have the chance to listen to the new EP. You will recognize some of the songs from it. Yesterday was on our new music selection last month, but this one is very, very new. This one, in fact, you will not have heard on UCB1 before. And it's also my favorite. Oh, I'm excited to play this for you now. New from Jeremiah Paltan, part of his latest EP, I'm Okay Now, But I Wasn't for a While. This is No Rush on the Evening Mix on UCB1.

0: Oh, it's a bit good. Jeremiah Paltan, and that is called No Rush. Part of his latest EP, which we are talking with Jeremiah Paltan a little bit right now, as he is our artist in the spotlight. Jeremiah said that he faced years of imposter syndrome, doubt, and depression in the build-up to this EP.
1: It started with kind of like an identity crisis, right? It was like, you know, the pressures. I'm recently married, like just the pressures of trying to understand what my role is, right? So I'm seeing everyone else, you know, a married person, you know, with the job, with the car, you know, with the money. And when it comes to me, I'm looking at my life. So I'm kind of comparing myself to other people, right? So it's like, all right, Jeremiah, what aren't you doing? Like, you're not even living in your, like, you're living under someone else's roof, you know? Like, it just made me feel inadequate. It made me feel like I did something wrong. Should I have not moved from Florida? All of these questions were real. So then I started to question, well, yes, you know, thinking about the days that, you know, of yesterday were better than today. Like, I'd rather go back to that. And if you notice, I'm kind of start talking about a little about what the songs are about. That's what yesterday is about. It's scripture talks about, don't say that yet the days like yesterday were better, because they weren't. That's such a foolish thing to say. Today, what God is doing right now is better. Even in the New Testament, it says that we're going from glory to glory. So it was in that moment that I was like, man, I just feel like I'm doing something wrong. So I can't even focus, you know, what I'm doing. The good thing about this is I had my knit of friends, right? And this is like, shout out to my friend James, Alfin, Kevin. These are the guys I work with, that I do music with. And they were there the entire time. They told me, hey, you're not alone. It's okay. We're with you. And, you know, I would meet with them. We'd talk. We'd eat. We'd make music together. And that's when kind of things started to feel a lot better. When I sat down to write the songs is when there was a shift completely. So I flew out my boy James. I had my friend Justin. He's another great artist too. He's a producer. His goes by JKL. We came here in this very room and we recorded all of those songs in like literally 2 to 3 days. And in that moment, I'm just writing and writing. Like, I let them produce the project and I was in a corner writing these songs. And it was as if God was kind of like showing me, hey, you've never been alone this entire time. And I was just kind of leaving out of that state of mind, obviously with depression, you know, and I don't know about anybody else, but I think that definitely you should talk to someone, you know, see a therapist, you know, get some help. And I did do that. So with the culmination of that and having friends around and doing what I love, you know, having my wife with me, that she never left me, was always there. She never pressured me and didn't do any of that. That helped me leave that cave, that hole that I was in, that pit rather. And here I am. I feel great. I feel restored. I feel refreshed. And even just putting this project out, it was just like, man, like finally you get to talk about what you went through and the lessons you learned. So that was kind of like a little bit the journey of what that looked like coming in and getting out.
0: Yeah, shout out to your friends who were there to support you. I think even just like the idea of them producing the project, taking that stress off of your back and off of your mind, kind of goes back to what we were saying before, this little kind of snippet that you said about the new EP. Some things are easier to sing than to say. You could focus on the lyrics, you could focus on the passion in your heart, and you could know, right, I trust these guys, they're producing it. All I need is to focus on the heart. But can you tell me a little bit more about that statement? Easier to sing than to say. Where did that come from?
1: Yeah. So growing up as a PK, as you said earlier, every time I did something wrong, my dad as a pastor would try to not only father me, but also pastor me in a way. But it was very interesting the way he would do it. So instead of punishing me or grounding me like any other average parent would do, he would send me to scripture and read the book of Psalms. And Psalms, he would particularly send me to Psalms, I believe it's 51, where he's just talking about all this, all his mistakes and how he repents towards the tail end of the chapter. And he would make me read that and read it again. And, you know, he would tell me, would you see what he's doing? Like, he'll teach me what David is doing. What he didn't tell me, eventually I learned later in life, is that Psalms were never meant to be read. They were meant to be sung. Right. So David is writing these songs that he's going through and repenting and feeling bad, that I took that idea that although I was saying these things, I was reading it back to my dad, it was really intended to sing. And the reason why it was intended to sing is because in Jewish tradition, they believed that when you sung these songs, it made you feel better. It uplifted your spirit. It's like the Lord came into the place. The Bible says that he abides in the praises of his people. So it's interesting because every single psalm that he writes about, you know, he always points back to God. And he says, well, I was going through this and this. I was sad and my enemies trampled over me. But, you know, and then he'll say, but God is rich in mercy. But God, you do this and that. So it's like it was like a redemption, right? A resolution to what he was going through. And that kind of like uplifts the spirit. So when I say that things are better to be sung, it's like, hey, this is what I went through, but I'm singing through it. You know, it reminds me even Jesus. When Jesus died on the cross, he says, he's quoting scriptures. You know, he's saying, Eli, Eli, lama sabachthani, right? He's saying that, why have you forsaken me? Any Roman soldier would say, what the heck is this guy saying? But any Jewish, all the Jews that were there knew what he was doing. He was quoting scripture and he was singing to the day, even to the point of his death. So that right there is what encourages me that I want to write songs that, and it's great. You know, I want, you know, we can say Jesus, that's great. I love that. I would love to continue to do that. But sometimes I find it to talk about my real experiences, what I learned, and do it in a way where it glorifies God. And I'm using scriptures throughout. And then if anyone, and I love kind of breaking it down and say, hey, I wrote this song and this is where I found it from. You know, so that's where I got that idea from. It's better to be sung, and I've been a witness of that. Right, when I sing songs, even at church, like I just feel better. I feel uplifted. I feel like God is actually doing something, and I'm being heard. So that's how I kind of live my life.
0: Wonderful to hear from Jeremiah Paltan, an exciting young musician, a young man on fire for God, who also is brilliant at what he creates. Jeremiah Paltan is our artist in the spotlight this week. That means each and every night at around 25 past 8, you and I are going to have the chance to hear from him only on UCB One. So set a reminder in your calendars this week, people.

Jeremiah Paltan, our artist in the spotlight, and that's called Yesterday. And of course, we are going to have the chance to hear from Jeremiah Paltan again. Same time tomorrow night, about 25 past 8. Join me for that. In the meantime, though, it's time to learn something new in our curiosity quiz. Okay, I've got three multiple choice questions for you with a different theme every night. And today's theme is this. It's a quiz about things you probably didn't know that you didn't know. So a double opportunity to learn something now. And also good to have something up your sleeve. You're definitely going to be able to blow the minds of a few people with these facts. So here we go. Three questions for you. We'll find out the answer after the new one from Tyler Corbin. So here we go. Are you ready? Number one, can snails be still for several years? What, just frozen to the spot? And then one day just snap out of it? I mean, look, snails are strange creatures, so I wouldn't be surprised. Do sharks, this is number two, do sharks have bones? I feel like I remember reading somewhere that they don't, but is that my imagination? Oh, I don't know. I'm going to need to rely on you for that one. Do sharks have bones? That's number two. And number three, can goats have rectangular pupils? Oh, can they? I feel like I've definitely seen that to be the case. Is that all goats, though? Oh, I don't know. What do you think? 01782 911111 or email me, joel@ucb.co.uk. Number one, can snails be still for several years? Number two, do sharks have bones? And number three, can goats have rectangular pupils? We'll find out after this.

0: Tyler Corbin and Joshua Lee Flowers. New music to the evening mix. That's called Solid Ground. Cheers, guys. That was lovely, actually. Right now, though, class is in session, please. It's our curiosity quiz on UCB One, something that we get into each and every weeknight, where we get the chance to learn something new. Okay, you have the opportunity to definitely have something up your sleeve, you know, just to be able to impress people a little bit. Make people go, where did you learn that? Oh, well, I was listening to the evening mix on UCB One, of course. Why weren't you? I was listening at 20 to 9 on Monday night. And yeah, that's where I got my facts from. So thank you very much. So here's how this works as a reminder. At 20 to 9, each and every night this week, I'm going to bring you three questions. They're all multiple choice questions. You've got a yes or no answer. And there's a different theme every night. Tonight's theme is a quiz about things you probably didn't know you didn't know. So you weren't even aware about these things, basically. Here are your three questions, okay? We're going to run through these again. Before we find out the answer, is number one a yes or no answer? Can snails be still for several years? What about number two? Do sharks have bones? And number three, can goats have rectangular pupils? 01782 911111 or email me joel@ucb.co.uk. Let's find out, shall we? Because the answer to question number one, can snails be still for several years? Well, believe it or not, they actually can. Some snails can enter a dormant state for years at a time, either when it's too dry or too cold. They can slow their metabolism right down, helps them survive it. Number two, do sharks have bones? Actually, no. Sharks do have skeletons, but they're made almost entirely of cartilage, the same flexible kind of tissue that we have in our ears and noses. Question number three, can goats have rectangular pupils? Well, they actually can. It looks really bizarre. They've got these like horizontal rectangular pupils. Turns out these are made to give them a wider field of vision to help spot predators. No way. Well, you learn something new every day. A big well done if you got the answer right. Yes, no, yes was the correct order for tonight's curiosity quiz, which will return at around 20 minutes to 9 tomorrow night.
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0: All Creatures on UCB1. That's called Welcome to the Garden. Yeah, I like that one as well. More music on the way from Madison Ryan Ward, one of my favourites from her. I'm going to play Go Back for you in just a moment's time. How often do you find yourself feeling overwhelmed, though? Maybe in particular when it comes to a to-do list. I recently moved house and I'm getting things ready for when my fiancé will join me in a couple months' time. And look, the to-do list just seems to get longer and longer. And maybe you get how that feels, right? You've got literally a million and one things to do, and yet even after a full day, you feel like you haven't done anything. You see, the world will tell you that you need to work harder all the time. But maybe, just maybe, there's another way. And all you and I need to do is change our priorities.
1: Hi, my name is Jonathan Petz, team leader at Brixham Community Church on the beautiful south coast of Devon. Imagine you've just bought a real fixer-upper, a house that needs totally renovating. You've just spent your first day in the house, having only picked up the keys that morning. You're thinking about the small amount of work you've done on day one, trying not to despise the day of small beginnings. Ezra chapter 3 sees the homecoming Jews grappling with the devastation they find in their age-old promised land. This was the day of small things which was not to be despised. Before they did anything, they built an altar. They'd only just got settled in, but God's altar was the priority. I think there's something for us to learn here. It was the first thing to rebuild because worship is our top priority.

Madison Rye Award. It's nice, isn't it? It's really nice, actually. It's called Go Back. She is easily one of the most talented musicians and voices that we get to play on UCB One. It's always a pleasure to play her music for you. So, so good. Okay, we're going to be getting the latest news at 9 o'clock in just a few moments' time. It's already 5 to 9, by the way, on our Monday night. So a big well done for making it through the first day of the working week as a reward. After the news at 9, we're going to be having a little moment to reflect as part of our nightlight. And we're also going to be having a listen to the fade out. We're going to visit the Lo-Fi Library. I've got something very special for you tonight. We'll get into all that and more after the news.

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1: From Sky News Centre at 9. FIFA has sacked one of the governing body's senior figures after he openly criticised Gianni Infantino's plan to sell part of the World Cup to investors. Chief Operating Officer Kevin Lamore has said staff had been deceived by the president's plans. Earlier, the Scottish FA confirmed it will be joining the associations in England, Wales and Ireland in dropping their backing for Infantino's re-election. Chief Executive Ian Maxwell says they have lost confidence and action must be taken.
2: There obviously needs to be a review because the situation we're in is due to a significant failure in governance and transparency and engagement with member associations. And I'm sure UEFA and other confederations will be looking at what happens next.
1: Donald Trump says he believes Andy Burnham will open up the North Sea to new oil and gas extraction. A decision on two sites off Shetland and Aberdeen could be made in the next few weeks after a public consultation closed. Residents in Stourbridge are returning to assess the damage to their homes caused by wildfires. Housing Secretary Angela Rayner has visited the area and says the situation is absolutely horrendous. A vigil has been held in central London to remember Professor Jason Arday. He was the Cambridge University's youngest black professor before quitting amid allegations of plagiarism, which he denied. Other claims about his achievements outside of academia were also questioned. Sir Patrick Vernon, who started the fundraising page for his family, was among the speakers to condemn the coverage of Professor Arday before he was found dead on Friday.
3: Where was the duty of care? Yes. Where was the compassion? Yes. Where were the safeguards? Yes. These questions were never asked.
1: The UP MP Jim Shannon's been charged with assault. He's accused of attacking a woman in October 2023. And a monkey's returned to his Highland home, apparently of his own accord. Search teams have spent the day looking for Luca, a young Japanese macaque. He escaped from a wildlife park near Aviemore overnight. That's the latest. I'm Charlie Maggs.
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4: But you are a chosen people, a royal priesthood, a holy nation, God's special possession, that you may declare the praises of him who called you out of darkness into his wonderful light. 1 Peter 2:9.
5: And I hope you know, by the way, that that also applies to you. God can and will call you out of the darkness that you're in into his wonderful light. There is nothing else like the presence of God resting on you, on your heart, on your mind, in your day-to-day life. You don't need to clean yourself up to go to God. You don't need to get all your ducks in a row or make sure that you've got everything together before Jesus loves you. That's not how it works. Jesus has loved you before you even knew your name, and he will love you as well through everything that you do, everything that you face in your life. There is nothing that you can do to turn away the love of God. All we need to do is accept it. It's a gift that is given to you and I today. We hold ourselves back from it because we mark ourselves as unworthy. And on our own, we are, yes, we are unworthy. But with God's love, he makes you worthy.

Wild Earth, and that is called Creation Groans, talking all about a brilliant verse in the Bible that talks more about this hunger, this desire for something more. And I know that you have that as well, right? Because so do I. There is something in us as people that knows there's got to be more than this. There's got to be more than the world can provide. And truthfully, yes, there absolutely is. God wants you to have a more fulfilled life. But that fulfillment does not come from having more things, more money, more friends, more fame, more whatever. It only comes from closeness to God. That fulfillment that you're after can and will be found in a relationship with Jesus. You know the good news though? He is wanting that for you even more than you are wanting that for yourself. It's exciting stuff. And it's so nice that we get the chance to talk about that kind of thing on UCB One, you know. I definitely see it as a privilege, as an honor to be able to do. And I'm glad to be able to speak with you tonight as well. Thank you so much for joining me. My name's Joel Brown. This is The Evening Mix. It takes place each and every weeknight, 7 till 10pm, with plenty of treats on the way for you and I to enjoy, including our Nightlight, a little moment to reflect. We're then going to have some special new music only to The Evening Mix from Sether. We're also going to be having a listen to something in particular of what we can expect when Sarah Hine takes over with The Vibe tonight from 10pm. Got something for Holvi from you, a personal favorite of mine actually, that is so good. There's a switch up in the middle of the song. You don't expect it, but it is absolutely awesome. Okay, we'll get into that slightly later on though, because right now, this is Forrest Frank on UCB One.

And it's Forrest Frank, and that's called Drop on UCB One. Where the time is quickly approaching 9:15. And each and every night on the Evening Mix at around this time, you and I turn on our little nightlight and have a moment to reflect with a thought or a question, something that is based on the Bible. Now, recently, I've been reading through the book of Psalms. You may have heard of this. Like, a psalm is a little poem, a song that is from someone to God. And in particular, I've recently been reading the Psalms of 118, 119. I've just been making my way through. And I was struck by something that I read recently. Psalms 118, verse 14. The Lord is my strength and my defense. He has become my salvation. What do you feel like you're facing today, where you're not strong enough, where you don't have enough defense? Did you know that God is there, willing and ready to be in your corner? In fact, he already is. We may just not know it. But that's only the first part of the verse. The second part that says, he has become my salvation. He has become your salvation. It's okay if you feel like you are too far gone, like you're too far behind, like it's too late. The reason is that Jesus calls you to something better. He calls you to salvation. And so even if you have never said yes to Jesus before, you can do that. In fact, you can do it right now in your heart. Just say, Jesus, I know that you are what I need. I trust you. Even when I don't have it all together, I want to keep my eyes on you. And there you go. It's just that simple. Jesus wants to make your life better. And that may not necessarily mean of things like cars and houses and money, but it will mean that you've got more peace in your heart. And at the end of the day, that's what we're after, right?

so good. Limo Blaze. With Trendsetter Sense and Nathan Davis Jr. That's called Will Be Done on UCB One. Right, some special new music for you now before we get into anything else. From Sether, this is In My Heart. Special only to the Evening Mix. You won't hear this anywhere else on UCB One. Also, you may know Sether have a new album on the way. I'll keep you updated with any info that I know. Right now, enjoy this, though. It's Sether with In My Heart.

0: Sether, with that classic Sether sound, right? That is called In My Heart on UCB One. Now, the time has just gone 20 minutes past nine, and each and every night on UCB One, you and I have the chance to take on a bit of encouragement, a bit of wisdom from Bernie Dimer. He is the CEO and Bible teacher of an organization called Christianity Works, and their aim is to help us draw closer to Jesus. And that's exactly what Bernie does. Now, maybe you feel like this at the moment. Maybe you look around at your life and you feel dry, parched, tired, exhausted. And then maybe you hear someone come along and say, I don't think life is meant to be like that. Well, for a moment, maybe you believe them. But then you take another look at your life and you just settle right back into that subparness way of living. Did you know, though, Jesus said that his plan for you was for you to have an overflowing kind of life? Really? Because maybe we have an inkling that it shouldn't always be like this, but that can be quite hard to believe, can't it? So what do we need to remind ourselves of then, Bernie?
1: I don't know if this has ever happened to you, but sometimes we feel like we're running out of steam. Do you know what I mean? Whatever it is we do in life, at home or at work or maybe in some community group, we give and we give and we give, and little by little, it saps our energy. All that giving drains us, and even if we have a bit of a holiday to recharge the old batteries, somehow, emotionally, even spiritually, there's still this tiredness and emptiness, a sense that, well, I'm not sure if I have a whole bunch more to give. You're a mum with a difficult teenager or a sick child and maybe juggling a job, or you're a dad, the breadwinner, if you like, and you've been grinding away at this job for what seems like an eternity. And one day you wake up and the river has just run dry. There's just nothing left to give. It doesn't have to be a full-blown burnout, you know, even though that happens sometimes. There are so many people out there living, let me call it a suboptimal life, a life that is not everything it could be or should be. People who are tired and listless, people with a sense that life is drifting or just slipping by, people who are stressed and carrying around these heavy burdens, worrying about this and that. Fear is a big problem, you know, amongst men and women, and it all starts to affect your health and your sense of well-being, and we don't sleep well. And it seems that all we can do when we open our mouths is to whinge and complain about this or that. Now, you'd be amazed how many people on paper have everything you could hope for. You know, a good family, a loving husband or wife, great kids, a career, a job, financial security. Yet they're living lives of stress and worry and fear. I call it suboptimal living. Or you can just call it unfulfilled, or you can call it stressed and tired and irritable. Call it whatever you like, but it's a life where it doesn't seem to be what it's meant to be. Now, I'm not talking about different seasons we go through in life. We all know we go through seasons. We all go through ups and downs and summers and winters and bright sunny days and cold, howling, brutal days. I'm not so much talking about that up and down. I'm talking about this ongoing suboptimal inner life. Whether or not the circumstances on the outside are good or lousy, I'm talking about having a life inside that's worth living. I was challenged the other day by a good friend of mine, Max. Now, let me tell you about Max. Max works with me here in the studio. He's a silent partner in all these radio programs. He produces hundreds of programs each year with me. Max would have to be one of the most preached out guys on the planet Earth. I mean, he's involved in other ministries, one called LL Ministries, a healing ministry that does great stuff. And Max gets preached at day after day after day after day after day. Bless him. Over a cup of tea and toast with honey the other day, he says to me, Bernie, you know, you talk as though having peace and joy in your life 24/7 is a normal thing, like everybody should have that. Well, maybe God's done some amazing things in you and fast-tracked stuff so that you can be some high-flying preacher, but maybe it's not like that for the rest of us. That really challenged me. It really got me thinking, is that what I believe? You see, I see myself as just an average Joe Blow who gets behind a microphone and shares Jesus with people. Am I talking about something that's realistic, or is it a pipe dream? Am I talking about reality? You see, I spent the first 36 years of my life without God. At least, I hadn't turned my life over to God. I did it all on my own, or so I thought. I was competent, I was surgically ruthless as a businessman, yet I had no real joy in my life. Now, I met Jesus along the way when I was about 36 years old, and I decided to take to heart what he said. I didn't want a religion, I was after a relationship. Not a bunch of rules, it had to be something real, something that worked. And that's why today I'm working in this ministry called Christianity Works, producing these radio programs. The bottom line is, if God's real and Jesus is who he said he is, he has to make a difference in my life. And so I read about Jesus and what he said and just accept him with simple childlike faith. I think that's the key. Some of the things he had to say really struck home for me. John chapter 10, verse 10. The thief, talking about the devil, the thief comes only to steal, kill and destroy. But I have come, says Jesus, get this, that you may have life in all its fullness and abundance. In fact, the word that John uses there for abundance literally means super abundance. We just don't have a word that's an equivalent in the English language. And then again in Matthew chapter 11, verse 8, Jesus said, "You who are tired, you who are weary, are you burdened? Come to me and I'll give you rest. Take my yoke upon you, learn from me. I'm gentle and humble of heart, and you'll find rest for your souls." And again, John chapter 7, he said, "If anyone's thirsty," I love this, because this is for me, because I was really dry. "If anyone is thirsty, let them come to me and drink, because whoever believes in me, from them rivers of living water will flow deep from within." By this he meant the Holy Spirit, whom those who believed in Jesus were later to receive. And then, when the disciples were going through this turmoil, Jesus said, "Peace I leave with you, my peace I give to you. I don't want to give to you as the world does. Don't let your hearts be troubled. Do not be afraid." You see, Jesus never promised that bad things wouldn't happen to us. He never said, "No one's going to persecute you, no one's going to hurt you, no one's going to be rude to you. You'll have this wonderful life. You'll have 2.4 well-adjusted children. You'll live happily ever after into old age." He never promised that kind of sugar candy-coated life. In fact, the opposite was true. He said to his disciples, "They persecuted me, they're definitely going to persecute you. They killed me, they're definitely going to kill you. Take up your cross and follow me." Jesus would not have got a job as an executive in a PR or marketing agency, I have to tell you. He told it the way it was. No spin, straight up and down. And you know, that reality of life that you and I experience, the ups and downs, stands in such stark contrast to these wonderful promises I just read out. Life superabundantly, rest, peace. You're thirsty, come to me, fill up, drink, and it'll overflow out of you. Now, I believe we all have a choice. We can look at our circumstances and say, "I'm going to believe that these things that Jesus promised never could happen to me, because you know something? My life's so bad. The people around me are so bad. It's so tough. I've got this hangover from the past. No, those promises from Jesus aren't for me." We can put our faith in bad things, in our circumstances, or like a child in the midst of all those difficulties, we can say, "You know something? Jesus promised this stuff to his disciples, and those guys were going through some really tough times, and I've given my life to him. I'm one of his disciples, and those promises are for me. I'm going to believe it like a child." I believe that faith is a gift from God, and maybe God wants to give you the gift of faith today, simply to believe like a child in the promises that Jesus made. "I have come," he said, "that you may have life and have it super abundantly." Does that mean the sun's going to shine every day? No, it doesn't. Does that mean we're not going to be afraid some days? No, it doesn't. But I believe Jesus Christ wants to make a difference in my life, and he wants to make a difference in your life.
0: And you know what? I fully agree with Bernie. He absolutely wants to make a difference in your life. Are you willing? And are you ready? Thanks for that thought tonight, Bernie. We'll hear from Bernie again tomorrow night at 20 minutes past 9. In between now and then, though, for more, go to christianityworks.co.uk. Thanks again, Bernie. Okay, on the way on the Evening Mix tonight, new music from Rachel DeLong and something very special for you from Holvi. Warming us up for what Sarah's got for us tonight at 10.

Okay, as you may have heard me talking about before the news at 9, each and every month we have a new music selection join us on UCB One. However, did you know that the Evening Mix also gets some very special treatment with its own personal selection of new music? And this is part of it, new from Rachel DeLong. This is called That's Me.

0: that switch up, right? Absolutely awesome. That's Holvi with All For You. And if you did enjoy the sound of that, well, in about 20 minutes' time, Sarah Hine is going to be bringing us The Vibe, an hour of the best rap, hip-hop, and grime beats from all around the world. So don't miss out.
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And the time is just about to go 10 minutes to 10. It is nearly time for me to head off and say good night and goodbye until tomorrow when I'll be back at 7. Before I do, though, follow me into the Lo-Fi Library where we're going to be having a listen of the fade out. Okay, two songs back to back to slow things down a little bit. I've got a song for you from Rachel Morley to play. But before we do, this is Jeremiah Paltan, our artist in the spotlight, and it's called Show Me. It's part of his new EP, by the way.

Rachel Morley. Wonderful, right? It's called Let's Hope Again. And it is soundtracking tonight's fade out. But of course, that means it's time to close the Lo-Fi Library until tomorrow. I'm going to have two super chilled out songs for you again. Same time tomorrow night at about 10 to 10. But sadly, that is it from me. Thank you so much for joining me tonight on The Evening Mix. My name's Joel Brown, and I'm going to be back tomorrow night from 7. Of course, we are going to be getting back into our Curiosity Quiz. We're going to be hearing again from our artist in the spotlight, Jeremiah Paltan, and as well, we'll be playing What's the Word. If you did get today's one correct, rather, let's see if you can make it 2 out of 2. We'll get into all that and more tomorrow night from 7 p.m. In the meantime, though, something very special for you and I to enjoy. Sarah Hine is ready and waiting to kick off the vibe tonight. An hour of the best rap, grime, and R&B. She's on after the news. So God bless. Have a good night. I'll catch you tomorrow.

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1: From the Sky News Centre at 10, a senior executive at FIFA has been sacked after criticising Gianni Infantino's failed plan to sell off the World Cup to private investors. Chief Operating Officer Kevin Lamore said staff had been deceived by the president's plans. Earlier, the Scottish FA said it no longer has confidence in Mr. Infantino's leadership. Donald Trump reckons the Prime Minister is going to open up the North Sea. Andy Burnham will decide whether or not to approve drilling at the Rosebank oil field off the coast of Aberdeen now that consultations have closed. The developer of both projects says it's a major step. Environmental campaigners are fighting the move. The US president's had his say.
2: He opened up the North Sea. Now he's got an immigration problem and he has an energy problem. He would have solved one of his problems. That would be a big thing. That would make UK rich. If you open up the North Sea, it's one of the great finds anywhere in the world. And if they would open up the North Sea, UK would be rich again.
1: The Housing Secretary says the level of damage done by wildfires in the West Midlands is absolutely horrendous. Angela Rayners praised the community in Stourbridge, where rapidly spreading flames have destroyed 19 homes. Sandy Shiralker has been to see the devastation to her property.
3: It is all stained walls. There is nothing inside. There are no floorboards. Everything is collapsed. Whatever metal things where my fridge was is just a broken bent frame. All my garden is burned.
1: Meanwhile, Wessex Water has become the latest supplier to announce a hose pipe ban. The move, coming in at midnight, will affect 1.4 million customers in Bath, Somerset, Dorset and Wiltshire. A vigil has taken place in central London to remember Professor Jason Arday. He was found dead on Friday after quitting his role at Cambridge University while denying allegations of plagiarism. And Bonnie Tyler's been remembered as a star but never a diva at her funeral earlier. Welsh choir Only Men Allowed sang a version of her biggest hit, Total Eclipse of the Heart. That's the latest. I'm AJ Ward.
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5: 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Romans 5:8.
6: It's always great to hear that reminder, right? It's always good to start off each hour based in scripture and these brilliant reminders of how good our God is. You tuned in to The Vibe Show on UCB One. You're with me, Sarah Hine. Thank you so much for joining me. And thanks very much to Joel for another brilliant evening mix. He does a great job being here, there and everywhere. And he brings such joy with him as well. But for the next hour, we are going to be listening to some incredible tunes from brilliant artists like this one, Shaq Santima, and it's Jesus Did.

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1: Shaq Santima and It's Jesus Did, starting off this week's Vibe Show. And I'm hoping you can tell already, things sound a little different at this time on UCB One in the week, but it's going to be a brilliant time. I've got new music coming up from amazing artists, and this is an hour where we just get to fill our time with music from the world of hip-hop. There's soul, there's rap, there's R&B. It's a real mix, but also it's just such honesty and wisdom as well. It all gets packed in there. And this right here, Kevi Morse, I'm Loved.

0: Return and Robo2K, God is never late. But sometimes we need not just that reminder, but that encouragement as well. Because maybe you're listening to that and you're going through something and you're wondering, God, what are you doing? I'm waiting here. I'm wanting to see you move or something happen in this situation, but it's needing patience. And maybe you're starting to think, this is not what I thought this was all cracked up to be. Maybe you are having to trust God for the first time. Maybe this is all new to you, but be encouraged that God is never late. God is perfect. His timing is perfect. And the way that he comes through for us, the way that he carries us through situations is incredible, amazing. It's priceless. God is good. And sometimes we just need to hear that from someone else. And now this is a new tune from Biz Bankole. It's Lean On You.
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a really brilliant new tune from Biz Bankole, Lean On You. It's new music on The Vibe Show. And this is a fun tune because it's an unplugged live tune from No Big Deal. Let me know what you think of this. Christian music.

Now, on the way, I have got new music coming up from KB. Also, I've got a brilliant tune from Anike on the way to play for you. This right here, Alex Gray with Real Love.

Well, if you're tuning in and you're thinking, hang on, this is not what I'm used to on UCB One, that's because every evening we like to bring you something a little bit different that you're not going to be used to in the rest of the day. But Monday nights, it's all about the beats. It's all about the feels and R&B and the rap and the soul. And it's just a good time. Like this tune from Leon, Undefeated.

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6: 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I'm hard to kill and I'm hard to face. I

0: surround yourself with ones that make you feel like you are worth it.
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2: Do you ever get those little moments where you'll say something in your brain, but you think, if I say this out loud, no one's going to get the reference, are they? I quite often will say, instead of what in the world, I'll say what in the world's the problem in my head. But it sounds more like what you just heard there. It's a little bit more cool in my brain. But yeah, that's definitely something that I hear a lot in my head. Anyway, that's the good stuff of putting good music on your playlist or sticking on UCB One. It means you're going to get good tunes, and it means you're going to be singing good stuff about a good God. And this right here is new from KB. It's Too Unfazed.

New from KB to Unfazed on The Vibe Show, and I've still got new music coming up for you on the way, and I've got a brilliant tune from Anike to get on, but this right here, a bit of Grace.

such a sick tune. It's so good. Right, next, Mike, Valedictorian on the Vibe Show. And I've been promising you a brilliant tune from Anike. And I love the thought behind this, of just the honesty of it. It's called Pray For Me. But it is just that reminder that actually so often we can look at people, maybe we make a snap judgment of them. Maybe we think they've got it all together. Maybe we think, wow, they're brilliant. Or maybe actually we kind of pull people down in our minds. But whether it's someone who has got a platform, or whether it's someone at work, whether it's someone down the street, this is such a great song to remind us to pray for those around us, because honestly, we very often just have no clue what's going on, right?

Love that tune. Love that reminder as well, Anike, with Pray For Me. Whether someone looks like they're having a great time in life, whether someone is struggling, either way, we should be praying for people and their journey with God. Praise that people are on that journey with God. Maybe prayer that someone will get to meet God. Maybe, actually, what you need to do is reach out to someone and say, would you pray

0: for me in this moment, because actually we are surrounded by community and by people so that we can do that, so that we can reach out to people and say, do you know what? I just need a bit of prayer right now, or I need a bit of help. It is good to have good people who love Jesus around us.
1: No weapon that form is formed against you will prosper. Revelations 11.
2: Hard word.
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fam. I used to try so hard I couldn't stop bunning. I heard the call but I wouldn't stop running. I used to live the hood way of London. I had to quit and prepare for his coming. He's uncomparable, uncommon. He reigns and his ways are so stunning.

What a tune. Nick Shalavi and Alison Bethune with Somebody. It's new music on The Vibe Show. And I've got time for one last tune. So thank you so much for joining me. It's been such a great time getting to hang out, getting to listen to these tunes. And we'll do it all again same time next week. God bless.

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1: From the Sky News Centre at 11, FIFA have sacked a senior member of staff amid the fallout from Gianni Infantino's controversial World Cup investment plans. Chief Operating Officer Kevin Lamore publicly criticised him, claiming the organisation's administration had been deceived over the proposals. Our correspondent Rob Harris says Infantino has sacked a long-term colleague and friend.
2: It was damning when Lamore spoke out 2.5 weeks ago about the way Infantino had been secretly negotiating, trying to bring in private investors and give them 20% shares in the World Cup. So this is FIFA sacking one of the most senior staff members.
1: Donald Trump says he believes Andy Burnham will open up the North Sea to new oil and gas extraction. A decision on two sites off Shetland and Aberdeen could be made in the next few weeks. Residents in Stourbridge are returning to assess the damage to their homes caused by wildfires. Housing Secretary Angela Rayner has visited the area and says the situation is horrendous. Opening statements have begun at the last Las Vegas trial of a man accused of organising the killing of Tupac Shakur nearly 30 years ago. 63-year-old Dwayne Davis is charged with murder with a deadly weapon to promote or assist a criminal gang. Chief Deputy District Attorney Binu Palal has spoken to the jurors.
3: You will learn that Dwayne Davis got the gun, that he got into a white Cadillac. You will learn when the opportunity presented itself for retribution, Dwayne Davis made sure that the shooters were armed and ready to execute their revenge.
1: A minute's silence has been observed for former Cambridge professor Jason Arday at a vigil in his memory. He was found dead on Friday, days after quitting the university over allegations of plagiarism, which he denied. And in sport, Cardiff City rescued a point in dramatic fashion as Reuben Colwill's 98th minute equaliser secured them a 1-1 draw with Wrexham in the Welsh Derby. That's the latest from the Sky News Centre. I'm AJ Wolf.
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4: No temptation has overtaken you except what is common to mankind, and God is faithful. He will not let you be tempted beyond what you can bear, but when you are tempted, he will also provide a way out so you can endure it. 1 Corinthians 10, verse 13.

Hi, I'm Ben Cohen from Open Doors. I'm sure you've heard that phrase, what happens in Vegas stays in Vegas. It's an advertising slogan from 2003. It says, come to Vegas and the usual rules won't apply. The idea of hanging up your personal moral code like a soggy raincoat isn't from 2003. William James coined the term moral holiday in 1904. It's a special situation where you relax your usual moral code. It's your own personal Vegas. So where's your moral holiday? Is it social media where you can let off steam? The girly or blokey night out where the gossip flies thick and fast? Or is it work where you're just doing what your manager told you to do? Now, following Jesus isn't all about rules, but it is about being a whole person. Being the same you at the water cooler, in the pub or on Twitter. Or as Janis Joplin, the singer, put it, don't compromise yourself. You're all you've got.

Hi, I'm Leon Evans from Life Central Church in Hales Owen. One thing I hate is waiting. Yes, I am that person who in the supermarket counts the items in the basket of the person in front of me to try to work out which line will be quicker. But I'm also discovering that waiting can be a gift from God. Who we become while we wait is as important as what we are waiting for. If you are waiting on God, why don't you do what waiters do? Serve. Let our posture be like a waiter, attentive, ready to respond to God and to people. From when will I get out of this, Lord? To what will I get out of this, Lord? And more importantly, what glory will you get out of my life, even while I wait?

0: 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UCB One. Building faith for everyday life.
1: From the Sky News Centre at midnight, FIFA has sacked one of the governing body's most senior figures after he openly criticised Gianni Infantino's plan to sell part of the World Cup to investors. Chief Operating Officer Kevin Lamore said staff had been deceived by the president's plans. Earlier, the Scottish FA confirmed it will be joining the associations in England, Wales and Ireland in dropping their backing for Infantino's re-election. Chief Executive Ian Maxwell says they have lost confidence and action must be taken.
2: There obviously needs to be a review because the situation we're in is due to a significant failure in governance and transparency and engagement with member associations, and I'm sure UEFA and other confederations will be looking at what happens next.
1: Donald Trump reckons the Prime Minister is going to open up the North Sea. Andy Burnham will decide whether or not to approve drilling at the Rosebank oil field west of Shetland and Jackdaw off the coast of Aberdeen. The developer of both projects says it's a major step. Environmental campaigners are fighting the move. The US president's had his say.
3: He opened up the North Sea. Now he's got an immigration problem and he has an energy problem. He would have solved one of his problems. That would be a big thing. That would make UK rich. If you open up the North Sea, it's one of the great finds anywhere in the world. And if they would open up the North Sea, UK would be rich again.
1: The housing secretary has described the wildfires that completely destroyed 19 homes in Stourbridge as absolutely horrendous. Angela Rayner says the government's spending £100 million to better equip fire services. A vigil has taken place in central London to remember Professor Jason Arday. He was found dead on Friday after quitting his role at Cambridge University while denying allegations of plagiarism. Police say there are no signs of foul play or suspicious circumstances surrounding the death of US actress Hayden Panettiere. The 36-year-old was found unresponsive at her home in South Carolina. And a monkey's returned to his Highland home, apparently of his own accord. Search teams had spent the day looking for Luca, a young Japanese macaw. From Sky News.
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6: 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John 14:2-3.

It is Jordan Jensen and Kindness on UCB One Overnight Show for your Tuesday morning. It is Brian Furr with you. I do hope your Monday was good and you've had a blessed start to the week so far. And guess what? For the first time in ages, I've seen some rain today. So let me know, did you have rain wherever you are? Brian at ucb.co.uk. I'm with you to guide you through to the wee small hours of the morning. Coming up around about 12:30, I'll have our Christine Kane teaching. And further down the line, I've our UCB word for today and our night blessing as well. Now though, let's get into sounds with this. It's Leslie Perez, now playing on UCB One.

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On A, and you are chosen on UCB One Tuesday Overnight Show. It's Brian Furr with you, just approaching 14 minutes past midnight. Let's take a listen to new music on the playlist for the month of August. And this next track, it is the latest release from Bushley G, which is part of his new album. His album is called I Was Never Alone, and this track, it's song number 3, it's called Heavy.

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And before that, we heard new music on the playlist for the month of August. It was Bushley G and Heavy. And if you want to keep up to date with all of our new music on UCB One, really, really easy, head on over to Spotify. 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

0: Ben Fuller and Turn on UCB1 Tuesday Overnight Show. It's Brian Farrell with you. Thank you so, so much for keeping me company. Let's have our Christine Kane teaching. And this Tuesday, Christine reminds us that God will increase your capacity when you lean on Him to have His way in your life. Here's Christine.
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2: You know what I'm noticing on the earth today, which is a little bit scary. You know, God wants us to stretch past our insecurities. He wants us to stretch past our fears. He wants us to stretch past our comfort zone because He knows that His promise is ahead for us. But I'm noticing this anti-stretch movement on the planet where everyone's like, you know what? Just do what's comfortable for you. Just accept right where you're at. Just accept who you are. You know, we serve a God that transforms us. We serve a God that is able to do exceedingly abundantly more than we could ever imagine. My Bible says that our God, our eye has not seen, our ear has not heard, nor has it entered into our heart the thing that God has for those of us that love Him and are called according to His purpose. So we need to keep stretching to where we need to go. There's this whole movement of, you know, you've got to slow down, you've got to pull back, just stay within your comfort zone. I guess I want to speak against that today. Yeah. And I'm saying, no, I actually want you to do the contrary. I want you to stretch. The Bible says in Isaiah 10:27 that it is the anointing that breaks the yoke and chain. And listen to me, the challenge is the anointing only comes from the stretching and the pressing. If you want to get some oil, you've got to put an olive in a press and boom, that thing is squeezed and pressed and stretched and the oil comes out of it. Now, if you and I run away from every situation where God is trying to stretch us and press us, then where is the oil in our lives? That's why you can listen to 1,000 people teach and you go, why do people walk inbound and walk outbound? Yeah, and they're not free? Because it's not the gift or talent that breaks the yoke. It's the anointing that breaks the yoke and the chain. You can go into your workplace and you can see the whole atmosphere change and chains and shackles and bondages are broken over people's lives through the anointing on your life. But if you won't embrace the stretch, where are you going to get the anointing from? And so what we need is not a generation that's going to pull back. And we know we've got to, that we want to stay within our strength finder. We want to stay within our DISC profile. We want to stay within our love language. We want to stay within the little personality type and the box that we put ourselves in. Well, the fact is that God wants you to break out of that. Sure, we have strengths. Yes, we are predisposed to certain things, but that doesn't mean we don't do anything else. That doesn't mean we don't continue to stretch. We don't continue to enlarge. We do things that are out of our comfort zone. We try things that we've never tried before. Some of you, you've not even gone to a different supermarket in 20 years. Some of you have gone the same way to work for the last 50 years. But do something different. Try something different. Go to a different restaurant. Try some different food. If you keep doing the same thing, you'll keep having what you've always had. You keep getting into that rut. You'll eventually dig a grave for yourself. And that's not the abundant life that Jesus Christ called us to. We don't need to pull back from anything that challenges us. We need to lean into it and depend on the empowerment of the Holy Spirit to stretch us way, way beyond anything that we know. I would not be doing anything that I'm doing if I didn't embrace the stretch. Yeah. When Matt and Laurie asked me to come on TBN, I was not even ever thinking of TV. I was in my comfort zone at that point. I'm running A21 around the world. I'm running Propel Women events around the world. I was not looking to add another thing to my calendar. I'd had a baby at 35. I had a baby at 40. I had turned 50. You know, when you pop out a kid at 40, you want a purple heart. You're not looking for something new to do. And then I turned 50. I was not thinking that I want to then go on TV and speak the word at 50. It wasn't part of my plan. And I'm thinking, God, where am I going to find the time? God, how am I going to find the messages? How am I going to fit this into everything else that I'm going to do? It's like, well, Christine, we're going to stretch you. There's more in you. You know, there would be not all of these programs and all of this content. This says I've had to be stretched. I go, okay, God, yeah, okay, I've got to trust you to give me a now word for the people on the other side of the screen. It's got to be fresh. I've got to get fresh oil from this word. Well, then that means I am now able to help millions more people than I ever was, but I had to embrace the stretch to do it. And the fact is, the older you get, the more resistant to the stretch you become. I see it at the gym. I see young people stretching, and I see older people choose not to. So I'm talking to you on the other side of the screen today. It doesn't matter what your age is. You know, Caleb was 85 years old, and in the book of Joshua, he says in chapter 14, he says to Joshua, I'm as strong now as I was then. Now give me, Moses promised me Hebron, give me this mountain that's my inheritance. I wonder where you stopped stretching, because now is the time to say, you know what? I can reach for more. There is more of the presence of God. There is more of the power of God. There is more of the promises of God. There is more of the blessing of God. There is more of the abundance of God. The more you stretch, the more room you make, the more God can do through you, the more experiences you have, the more opportunities you have, the more you step into the increasingly abundantly above and beyond incredible, faith-filled, purpose-driven life that Jesus Christ has for us. Don't get sucked into the world system, which is pull back, just, you know, you settle for your retirement. There is no such thing as retirement. It's not in the Bible. Yeah. I looked it up in the Bible. There's only one word, refire. We refire for God. We don't retire from life. When I go to glory, that's when I'm going to retire. But I want every minute on this earth to count. I tell my kids, I'm going to be super granny for Jesus. I really, really am. I go to their school and they're like, Mom, take a chill pill. I am like, no way. I want to be more in love with Jesus. I want to be expecting more from Jesus. I do not want to die before I'm dead. And the thing that's killing me is all of this unused life that I'm carrying around. I want to suck the very marrow out of life. I really believe that we live from faith to faith, from grace to grace, from glory to glory, from strength to strength. We don't have to slow down. We can keep pressing on. I am being more fruitful as a 50-year-old than I ever was in my 20s or my 30s or my 40s. And by the grace of God and God willing, I'm planning to be more fruitful in my 60s. And that's because I'm going to continue to embrace the stretch. Easy? No, as the Navy SEALs say, the only easy day was yesterday. But I'm telling you, I wouldn't trade it for a boring, predictable, mundane, routine life where you just get up and go, here we go again. It's just Groundhog Day. Jesus did not create us for Groundhog Day. He says, if you keep stretching, you'll grow to where you need to go. None of us arrive at the end. We all have to grow to where we need to go. And I need to remind you, there is no like arrival point. Like, okay, I'm 30 now, or I'm 40 now, or I'm 50 now. You've got to stretch through every season to embrace the next season. And there's always more in you than you ever imagined. And when you think you can't, you just go, you know what? There's more. And I can do all things through Christ who strengthens me. And He is the one that gives us the strength and the grace to go, you know what? If your Christian life is right here now, I'm telling you, it can be here. It's that simple, but you've got to embrace that stretch. You've got to increase your capacity, increase your ability to be strong, to go, you know what? I can do more. I can go further. I can cope with more than I thought I can cope with. There is more on the inside of me. And the Bible says you've got to enlarge the place of your tent. You've got to stretch. You've tuned in today because God wants you to know there's more in you than you realize. You have settled for this kind of Christian life, and God says, look. There's still all of that. So I want to inspire you to reach beyond where you've ever been before, to trust God, because you have to know that the gain is in the stretch, the blessing is in the stretch, the grace is in the stretch, the growth is in the stretch. You will never become who you were destined to become without the stretch. You will never do all that God has called you to do without the stretch. Make a decision. You are going to stretch past your fears. You are going to stretch past your insecurities. You are going to stretch past your doubts. You are going to stretch past comfort. You are going to stretch past convenience. You are going to stretch past offense. You're going to stretch past negativity. You're going to stretch past unforgiveness. You are going to stretch past all of your doubts, and you are going to lay a hold of all of that for which Christ Jesus has laid a hold for you. Your greatest days are ahead of you and not behind you. In Jesus' name.
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0: And that's our Christine Kane teaching this morning. 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

You're on UCB1 Overnight Show. It's Brian Farr with you. Thank you so much for keeping me company. Now, the next Foundation Day event for leaders in our community is happening on Thursday, the 29th of October. So you have plenty of time to book in. And guest speaker on the day will be Bishop Donald Bolt. So if you're a leader, or maybe you know a leader, that they need some time to recharge those spiritual batteries, why not join us on this very special day? 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If my life

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Still a couple of hours to go before we'll see our Tuesday sunrise. We're heading towards our 1 o'clock news, but don't go anywhere. After one, we'll have your night blessing and our UCB word for today. Now though, bringing you, me and everyone else to news, this is Jonathan McReynolds, now playing on UCB One.

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1: From the Sky News Centre at 1, FIFA have sacked a senior member of staff amid the fallout from Gianni Infantino's controversial World Cup investment plans. Chief Operating Officer Kevin Lamore claimed the organisation's administration had been deceived over the proposals. Our correspondent Rob Harris says Infantino has sacked a long-term colleague and friend.
2: It was damning when Lamore spoke out 2.5 weeks ago about the way Infantino had been secretly negotiating, trying to bring in private investors and give them 20% shares in the World Cup. So this is FIFA sacking one of the most senior staff members.
1: Russia has threatened the UK with consequences after reports Ukraine's using British drones to strike deep inside its territory. Moscow's embassy says London is opting for an escalation of the crisis while professing a desire for peace. The Ministry of Defence says Britain's committed to providing the equipment Ukraine needs to defend itself against Putin's illegal invasion. Donald Trump says he believes Andy Burnham will open up the North Sea to new oil and gas extraction. A decision on the two sites off Shetland and Aberdeen could be made in the next few weeks after a public consultation closed. The Housing Secretary says the level of damage done by wildfires in the West Midlands is absolutely horrendous. Angela Rayners praised the community in Stourbridge, where rapidly spreading flames have destroyed 19 homes. Sandy Shiralker lives there.
3: It is all stained walls. There is nothing inside. There are no floorboards. Everything is collapsed. Whatever metal things were